0: the Creator, to really discover our value, the value of others around us, and the value of the environment that He has put us in, you know, to really give proper respect and honor to the people and the things that we ought to.
1: Okay, so our topic tonight is developing a culture of honor. We define honor, we look at some of the components that should form part of honor. We spoke about, we mentioned fairness, we mentioned respect, we mentioned manners, but we elaborated more on respect and manners. And we said that a culture of honor is a culture that is characterized by respect, that is having a positive belief, positive feelings, and positive intention towards persons and towards things. And we talk about the issue of manners, which is a code of being polite. It speaks of how we engage. Culture is imperative, and for three reasons. One, if we don't have a culture of respect, respect as a cultural aspect of our society is imperative, because it lends to healthy relationships. It lends also itself to effective communication, and it lends itself to a harmonious society. Amen. So our society is where it is largely because of the absence of a culture of honor. And the bedrock for honor or respect and manners is the Word of God. Amen. Who created us. Amen. May God bless you, and see you next week, God's willing, on this same time, 7 o'clock, on ZDK 97.1. Thank you for tuning in, and we pray that we have made an impact into your life. Shalom.

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5: It's Talking with Sean on a Monday night.
6: And a census is a tool that you can use to verify some of these things in terms of the way forward in the electoral process. Some of these things have to be driven by the people. Politicians will not change anything that benefits them.
5: So wait, tell me. Fitzy's sins were forgiven, and therefore he gone to heaven? A drunk, right? It tells you how diseased we are in Antigua and Barbuda.
7: But them people, they don't know me. I took up office in October 2023, and at that time, the compliance level I was told was 14 to 18%. Today, St. Kitts can boast to be applicable to the Act of about 98% compliance.
2: That's the transfer.

0: And it's Woof Woof time here on Radio ZDK 97.1 FM. 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
1: Keep them talking, laugh when they're talking.
0: And it's a somber night tonight. It's a very somber night tonight because I got the doc on with me tonight. That's Dr. Oswald Thomas. He'll be joining us right now. Good night, Goldie. How are you doing?
2: Oh, good night, Sean. And good night to all our listeners, our fans all over.
0: Yes, my brother. Everything is good?
2: Yes, everything good.
0: Yeah, we got a big funeral tomorrow to deal with. So yes. We're going to pay tribute tonight with Dr. Thomas. Doc, you there? Hello? Doc? You're there, Doc? He's muting. Yeah. All right. So we're going to wait till Dr. Thomas gets... You there, Doc?
3: He's dropped out?
0: Okay, we're going to get him again. Let's see if we can get him going again.

0: All right, we're just trying to get a hold of the doc right now. Goldie, you're going to be at the funeral tomorrow for a senator, former senator.
1: Quite naturally, song Godspeed Life, I'll be at the... Is the church services at...
0: But I don't remember where it is, you know. I don't remember where exactly.
1: I think somebody can call.
0: No, I think it's the Anglican, big church. Anglican, big church, if I'm not mistaken.
1: It's 1 o'clock?
0: Yes, it's 1 o'clock, but I think they'll have the viewing up at the, what you call it, up the People's Place. Yes, and so they'll have all the gatherings and so on. She has done made a tremendous contribution to the Labour Party and to Antigua and Barbuda. And it's an unfortunate passing. So Dr. Thomas will be doing the eulogy. So we're going to try to get him to, he and Mary Clay were very, very close. So I think it's only fitting that we speak about her tonight,
1: mm-hmm.
0: you know, and start to get a feedback as to all that is happening. So I dropped out for a bit, so we're going to try and get it back up again. Let's see if we can get the doc back on there again. So let me see if I can get him one sec.

0: like I got you here to now, right? Am I right? Hello.
1: Oh, nice.
0: Yes.
1: You do.
0: Oh, I got you now.
1: Can you hear me?
0: I can hear you good again.
1: Yes. Excellent.
0: You know, it was only fitting that we got you aboard, Doc. Two people that I don't think anybody, you're second to none. That is Sir Robin Yearwood. And, of course, your good sister, Mary Claire Hurst. And tomorrow will be a celebration of her home going. Doc, so I think it's only fitting. You'll be doing the eulogy, correct?
1: Correct.
0: Right. It's only fitting that you give a little highlight and let the people know the contribution that she has made to not only to the Labour Party, but to Antigua and Barbuda.
1: Yes, absolutely. I mean, you know, Mary Claire has worked tirelessly, and she doesn't like fanfare.
0: Right.
1: She doesn't toot her own horn. She does things quietly.
0: Mm-hmm.
1: She likes helping people. She's really good at that. You know, even when Mary Claire is away for medical, her phone never stopped ringing.
0: Yeah,
1: I have
0: that's right.
1: Sometimes mm-hmm. say, Mary Claire, you have to go medical. And then I would hear her telling folks, you know, I'm away, but I'll make a few phone calls and see what I can do.
0: Mm-hmm, mm-hmm.
1: And that is the kind of person that she is. And so it didn't matter about position. Position was nothing to her. It was the ordinary people. She loved the Labour Party.
0: Mm-hmm.
1: She loved the comrades. She knew all the comrades from all over
0: mm-hmm.
1: The country. She, as you can tell, you know, I was thinking, who will call out the red flag at her funeral? Because Mary Claire was a boss at that, and she needed no phone. She didn't need any paper. She called it out by heart because it's something that is that she knows well. And Mary Claire would have started from juvenile up to youth group and then into the party itself. She'd serve as general secretary in the youth group. She served as general secretary up in the party. She has worked tirelessly. She has represented Antigua well at many conferences and so forth. She was Henry Simon's right hand. She'd serve as general secretary for a long time.
0: Mm-hmm.
1: And so forth. She was a secretary in his ministry. She also worked briefly with Malwin Joseph, Minister Malwin Joseph. She has worked in the Ministry of Finance with Lennox as a project analyst. So she has done quite a bit of work in this country, but most of all, when you see Mary Claire, you will see that big smile and those dimple in her cheeks is what you would see. And it just breaks your heart.
0: Right.
1: And so she look out for young people. She was part of the sporting fraternity, the basketball association, netball, and you know, cricket and whatever it is, that was Mary Claire. She liked to hang out with the guys. She's not a drinker.
0: Mm-hmm.
1: But she will be certainly there for the food
0: mm-hmm.
1: and get the jokes and she laugh about it. She was quite a trooper.
0: Right. Doc, with that being said, you said something that is that's very, very something that I always remember is when I walk back into the Labour Party hall, I think Mary Claire must have pushed away a few people, and I'm not exaggerating, to make sure she come and give me a bear hug. And the way that she went, come and bear hug. And the way that she went, come and bear hug. I know she said, me, I care about nobody else now. But yeah, I suppose today. Yeah,

0: you know, she had some concerns, but she always looked past it all to the positives. What is it that you think that kind
1: she
0: of...
1: She never also...
0: Go ahead. Sorry, go ahead.
1: She has never held a political enemy.
0: No.
1: Anyway,
0: no.
1: It doesn't matter what side you're on. I can tell you, after the 1990s, I was appointed by Celeste to be the coordinator of the youth movement. Mm-hmm. And Mary Claire was my right hand there with me. Mm-hmm. And that is when the Honorable Gaston Brown first got elected. Mm-hmm. And we carried on a campaign throughout this country organizing young people and getting young people out and energized. I wanted the youth convention to be a little different outside of politics, and I wanted to talk about a rampant issue that was plaguing our Caribbean nation, HIV and AIDS. And I said to Smirkley, I didn't want anyone ordinary person just to come and talk about it. I just didn't want facts. I want to put a human face on HIV and AIDS. And so I went to Miss Ama at this AIDS Secretariat. They had gotten me someone locally, and then the person decided that they didn't want to put their face out there because of discrimination and so forth. And we got in touch with someone from Trinidad, a young lady, and we brought her in to speak to that at the multipurpose center. And Mary Claire arranged to pick up the young lady. She treated her like royalty. Mm-hmm. Pick her up from the airport, escort her down. Mary Claire went to got a room for her at the Royal Antiguan Hotel. When the girl finished speaking, you know, Mary Claire kept her here for a week. Mm-hmm. After she would have spoken, Mary Claire organized some of the ladies of the party to make contribution to her and so forth, because, you know, she was talking about the expense of monthly medication and so forth.
0: Right.
1: And even when the girl left and went back to Trinidad, Mary Claire kept in touch with the young lady. At the time when the young lady, it was Mary Claire who called me and said, you know that the young lady has passed. I said, oh, I didn't know that. What happened? And it's because the young lady wanted to have a child, and so she couldn't be on any medication. And
0: right.
1: In those days, you try to prevent mother-to-child transmission.
0: Right.
1: And so she became weakness. So after she managed to have her baby, but by then she was too weak and she had died. But Mary Claire kept in touch. Mary Claire had that human touch for alleviate suffering. and that stands out.
0: Now, she's left a huge void. I'm looking around and I'm thinking her presence at the executive, the red flag, at the funerals, the red flag, her beret on. I can see her right in front of me. And I can see when she's up at the podium and she look across to me and give me a little smile and if she agreed or disagreed with what was being said. And I'm thinking to myself, Doc, that's a huge void. Labor as you know it, Doc. Labor as you know it. Is there something missing? How do you fill that void?
1: Yeah, and it becomes difficult, but you know, one of the things, Mary Claire was part of, she likes succession planning. And few of the last conversation that we had, and we would FaceTime each other and talk, she said to me,

0: Dr. Thomas? Oh, boy. Doc, you dropped out there. You back? Let me see if Goldie. You're listening there, right?
1: Yes, man.
0: We're trying to get the doc here. I think there was some unstable connections right there. Let me see if I can get him online. Get him by the phone. Oh, you're there, Doc? You're back? Hello? Hello? You're there, Doc?
2: Yes. Can you hear me?
0: Yeah, well, you said something about unstable. You said something about succession.
2: I've lost you there.
0: Can you hear me now? Can you hear me now?
2: I said, yes, I can hear you now.
0: Now, she went succession planning. So, and then
2: Yes, succession planning. And she said to me that she has trained a number of persons who could take over her position. And one of the persons she named was the current general secretary who have just been elected.
0: She's capable.
2: As part of the, yes.
0: There's no doubt that Chanel is capable. Absolutely no doubt she's capable. Right. I actually told me so as well. She told me so that she believed that Chanel is capable. That's correct.
2: Exactly.
0: Right. But it's not just being capable, you know, Doc. It's not capable, you know. It's the intangible.
2: It is true.
0: The intangible. Yes.
2: It's a different era.
0: Right.
2: And you know, comradeship isn't like comradeship before.
0: Right.
2: And comradeship was the kind of comradeship that lasted throughout the world, the region, because at one point all labor parties around the world were somewhat connected. And once you were a labor party supporter or so forth, you could certainly go any place and get help. I mean, I remember very clearly, Menciaga was prime minister in Jamaica.
0: Uh-huh.
2: We went to Jamaica in France. And Miracle and I was like, what is going on? They pick us up at the airport in a bulletproof car.
0: How are you, Todd? Hey, well, Lord. That should be an indication right there what's going on.
2: It was something else. And but, you know, it was Labour Party to Labour Party. So they made sure our security was first and foremost. But this is the, you know, what happened. But you know, Labour, Mary Claire was at meetings. You know, back in the day, for women, the women speaker, the top shelf women speaker for the Labour Party platform was Mary Claire. Laurestine Barnes.
0: Laurestine, yes.
2: Mrs. Percival and Uta Mead.
0: Wow, yes. I remember those names, yeah.
2: They used to rain down fire.
0: Uh-huh.
2: At political meetings. Oh, yeah, and you couldn't have a political meeting without having these women speak. You know, one time I was chairing the youth the political meetings. And every time I would call up a speaker, I would say to the speaker, when I pull on your shirt, your jacket, or your pants, it means that you have 5 minutes to wrap up.
0: Mm-hmm.
2: And the person said, one speaker said to me, and suppose I don't wrap up, I said, I will turn down the mic. Mm-hmm. And Mary Claire said to me, no, he go plug him out.
0: Yes, sir.
2: No, it's very disciplined.
0: Uh-huh.
2: Very disciplined, and always had to come and touch it to where she went, whether it was whether it's a king or prime minister or whoever. She always had the opportunity to speak her mind, and she said, when I can't tell you exactly what I feel, then, you know, I'm not worth living. After the 92 1999 election, after all the polls in 1999 said that the UPP was going to win the election.
0: Mm-hmm.
2: And we changed that. We changed that with our youth platform and meetings and convention and so forth that we did. And I can remember Baldwin Spencer met both myself and Mary Claire, and he said to us, if I had two of you in my party, I would be prime minister a long time ago.
0: Mm-hmm. But you see, Doc, that intangible fact is what she brought to the organization. There was a sense of loyalty and a sense of commitment. It wasn't a sense of opportunity. It was not about opportunity or feeling that or filling a void or seeing that's the only way you can make it. She had the intangible factor, which is built on loyalty and commitment. And I think that's the variable, that's the intangible factor that will be missed at funerals, will be missed at the occasions, and her very presence carried that.
2: Oh yeah, very much so. And I could tell you many times, many contributions she has made to persons, even folks with immigration issues, they went to lawyer and she said, "Don't worry, I'll make a contribution." And many persons that she has gone to, when they call and they say, well, they haven't seen their representative or anything, Mary Claire will go see them and carry them and say, you know, sometimes the politician don't even know, but she will say, hey, this is from your representative and so forth. She was very capable of keeping the spirit of the party alive, and very much interested in working with young people. She, if there's a youth meeting, she would be there, because she understands that without youth, the organization will die.
0: Right. Her contribution in the Senate.
2: But you know, I'm.
0: Go ahead, Doc.
2: It was a natural. As a matter of fact, when Mary Claire was appointed to the Senate and a leader of government business, and even to the Port Authority, it was nothing that she had to go out of her way or stressful, because, I mean, she naturally fit in these roles, because she's been playing these roles for a very long time. So it was easy for her. And the thing is, it in fitting in, is that her conviction has always been strong. And that separates her from many others.
0: But that's the intangible factor, Doc. That's what I'm talking about. Is that if her presence, no, you know, she did not discriminate like that. She did not hold enmity. She understood it was politics, the cut and thrust of politics, but at the same time, she brought an intangible factor. That's the part I'm trying to sort of focus in on.
2: Without a doubt.
0: It's just like you, Doc. I mean, when you speak, you know the history of labor. You know the kind of things that you explained to me. I had no idea about the confidence that you have, you bring among the rank and file. The foundation of the Labour Party says a lot, and it's that foundation on which we stand. And she represents that foundation, and it's on those shoulders that are now passed, those contributions on which we stand. So there's a lot to do with that. It's not simply about an opportunity, but understanding the very fabric, nature, and position of the Labour Party, is it not?
2: Absolutely. And if you understand that, if you understand, and this is why Mary Claire is always adamant in, she repeat the party's code,
0: yes,
2: code of conduct and so forth. She repeat those things because she wants to have that ingrained into people, especially people who are new, young people who are joining the party for the first time, who doesn't understand that in this party there is an identity, there is a
0: that's the key
2: doctrine,
0: there is
2: something that identifies who you are. And so she wanted to make sure that we stick to the roots, because those roots, ever changing, but they are certainly foundation making that keeps the organization strong and alive.
0: Yeah. Boy, Doc, that I still maintain, Doc, those are some huge, she says, she, but I don't know, you know, Doc, that's, it might be an error, it might be, but I think it's some huge shoes to fill. And as you look around with the changing environment, the changing community, point out three things that you would think she would want every member, or one or two, as you see fit, she would want every member of the Labour Party, or those who believe in not only the Labour Party is not just a party, but a movement. What would you think she would identify? What would be those three she would want to show people?
2: A loyalty, commitment, and respect.
0: Mm.
2: Because that is what builds comradeship. That able to be loyal to yourself, to your party, to your country. And with that, if you are loyal, you can understand where your party is going. If you have respect for your leaders, respect for one another, those are the things that build camaraderie. And yes, not that, you know, Mary Claire, myself, and many others have had our differences with representative leaders and so forth in the party, but we understand the fundamental of not rocking the boat, so to speak, or the question of dealing with what we have to deal in house. And of course, we understand, we've studied the party's constitution and so forth, and you know, who can discipline who, and who can, because, you know, there's a time, you know, Mayor's acted as chairwoman of the party many times, as well as general secretary, because once the chair does not show up at the time of when meeting is supposed to start, the floor nominates someone to be the chair.
0: Because
2: the work of the party must continue, not because chairman didn't show up or a general secretary didn't show up, it means that we can't have any meeting and we have a quorum. No,
0: that's right. I remember when daddy
2: appoint someone to chair and somebody take the name.
0: I remember when daddy passed and she found her way down here and said, Sean, what can do to help? Sean, we need Sean. What I can never forget, and she made sure she made a call. And I thought that I think that is. That is exactly the kind of spirit that she brought to the organization, you know, and that's the kind of spirit that she engenders within the individuals that she came into contact with from a political point of view. I still maintain, Doc.
2: Absolutely.
0: Those are some huge shoes to fill. Sorry.
2: There are some huge shoes to fill, and whoever would have to come into their own, and they can learn the lessons from MC and how she did things, how she was able, because she was a people person, you know.
0: You had to be.
2: She was a people person, and she will tell you, I mean, this might be right, this might be, but let's find a way to fix it. Mm-hmm. She always come that, let's find a way to fix it. So it's never a gloom for her. Let's find a way to fix it. Let me make a call. Let me call the leader. Let me call the chair. Let me call somebody. And let's find a way to fix it. That was the kind of person she is. When you go to her, you found solutions.
0: Right.
2: I can't tell you the amount of persons that I've done psychotherapy for free because of Mary Claire.
0: Yeah.
2: They would call me up and says, look, Oswald, I have this so-so and something not right, you know, please could you, you know, intervene here and so forth. And I thought, I can't tell Mary Claire, no?
0: Right.
2: You know?
0: Right.
2: I certainly can't. But that is who she has. That's the kind of person that she is. Even at election times and stuff like that, she has invited me to do lectures and talk about campaigns and stuff like that, because, you know, she recognized, she knows I do it not just nationally but on an international scale. So she would ask me to give of my service, which I don't have a problem with. But Mary Claire was that person. And she recognized talent. Mm-hmm. Mary, if you had a talent, Mary Claire will use you. Mary Claire tried to look inwardly mm-hmm. and to help persons. That is who Mary Claire has done. She has is countless of persons that she has helped. Countless.
0: She and Max have that kind of presence, that kind of contribution, not only to the general body politic, but to the Labour Party and the movement as we know it. There are a lot of similarities there, are there not?
2: Of course, and I'm certain that that would come from, because you know, both their dad was representative. Was deep in politics, was in the union and party and so forth, and was a towering figure. I remember meeting, Mary Claire's dad was, and Max, their dad was a history lesson when you listen to them and the way they spoke and they kind of, so Mary, as a matter of fact, Mary Claire would not haste to tell you that she's a politician, pick me.
0: Right. Well,
2: I know, or that she's identified, and so therefore it's hard for her to go anywhere else. She would say that to you, and so yes, they do have, and mostly her and Max to a certain extent has taken on politics more or less on a different way than the others have always supported.
0: Right.
2: But always been a close family. As a matter of fact, most people may not even know that Max and Mary Claire, they are not the same mother, you know? But most people would know that because of that close connection that they have. You would think that it's a seamless thing, but, you know, that is something. And they don't refer to each other as half-brother or half-sister.
0: Right. Right.
2: You know, so that's the kind of, because, Mary Claire met in teenage years. So you can develop a friendship and a bond and do a strong brother-sister relationship that endure for a long time. We went to college together. We lived together. We did a lot of stuff together. I mean, Mary Claire was. I'm still, Sean, cannot fathom that I'm speaking to her. I'm speaking about her in the past tense.
0: Yeah, boy. You and Tony White. I don't know who shed more tears. You or Tony White. Tony White, up to now, he called me tonight. I want to do something special. And he can't catch himself. His voice was shaky. I said, what? The street and ghetto ears. His voice shaky up to now when it comes. His voice shaky.
2: Well, Sean, for me, it was hard because I was in the last conversation we had, we FaceTime talk. I wanted her, I said, let me know when you're going to do the surgery. Because I wanted to surprise her to show up before and during and after the surgery. I wanted to be there for her. Uh-huh. And so this wasn't something that I was expecting. And we talk about America was a spiritual person, very private with it. She's not somebody who's out there. Mm-hmm. She'll go to church. Every time she came to visit New York, she would say to me, partner, I didn't bring any church clothes, so make a go treat to see if we can find one boba for put on for church tomorrow. I mean, I've had nothing suitable. And we would laugh it off.
0: Right.
2: But we'll go to church and we will spend that kind of time together. And that is the person she was. She's just a loving and caring person who gives. She just gives. And then she would buy something because somebody needed something. Mm-hmm. Somebody she needed to bring something back for. And I must say that, Sean, in 2024, Mary Claire spent about 3 months with me in New York, and she goes to her medical and so forth. And even the Americans, you know, I've been chairman of Antigua and Barbuda Day New York for the last 20 years.
0: Right.
2: And Miracle come. And, you know, at the last in 2024, as a Miracle, we have to get the park clean up and so on. So it's already late. I'm going to get you a ride home. She said, Carl, man, me now left you.
0: Mm-hmm.
2: Me all right. And she would stay back and help whatever, cleaning, sweeping.
0: Servant's heart.
2: You know, and yes, that is her.
0: A servant's heart.
2: She wasn't going to leave me behind. She mm-hmm. wanted to make sure that... it is well done, you know, and I was hoping that, you know, it would have been a different turn and that she would at least be around for Antigua Barbuda Day this year, especially since we're going to, every 3 years, Sean, we get so big, they send us to a new venue.
0: Oh, wow. Okay.
2: Yeah. So this year we're going to be downtown Manhattan.
0: Right. Doc, The tomorrow, obviously, there'll be a viewing up at the People's Place, correct? From 11 o'clock, am I correct?
2: Correct, yes. You're lying state at the People's Place.
0: And then
2: the service starts at 1:30 at the House of Restoration.
0: Oh, it's the House of Restoration. I thought it was Big Church. My apologies to the listener.
2: No, I think they were looking for, I think, Big Church. It was the original plan, but it does not hold the amount of people that is expected.
0: Oh, okay. So she's going to the House of Restoration. Okay. Right.
2: Yes.
0: Right. So you both went to City College, is that correct?
2: Yes. I started at City College. I left City College and went to a private college because it was faster for me. She graduated summa cum laude from City College.
0: Yeah.
2: Then she went and did her master's at Pacific Western in business administration.
0: Uh-huh.
2: And then she said, I'm done with school. No, I want to see no more school.
0: Right.
2: More books, no more leisure, nothing at all.
0: Right.
2: We also flew to New York together mm-hmm. in 1990.
0: Mm-hmm.
2: And we took our placement tests together for CUNY, because, you know, CUNY has placement tests at the time to see where you would enter.
0: Right.
2: What advanced courses and stuff like that. So we both did that together. And... you know, we were started college at the same time, and, you know, we basically did. It's a lot that we have done together. We'll hear some stuff in the eulogy you probably don't know about, Mary Claire.
0: Wow.
1: I'm Doc.
0: Go ahead, Doc. Goalie's asking a question, Doc.
1: Doc.
0: Go ahead, Goalie.
2: Yes, go
1: I didn't
2: ahead.
1: Hear
2: yes.
1: you mention which one of the cemeteries she'll be laid to rest in.
2: I think it's going to be the old cemetery, not the new one. I think because, you know, they still bury in the public cemetery for persons who have people there. Now, Mary Claire, mom, I believe her grave can be dug up from, it's been a few years since Miss B died.
0: Uh-huh.
2: And even Miss B, Miss Mary Claire took care of her mom. Her mom was sick for many years.
0: I didn't know that.
2: Mary Claire and Jelly Bean took care of their mom. Mary Claire brought her mom to New York for medical. Mary Claire said, I wanted to give her the best option of life. So Mary Claire was very much part of that close-knit. And even all of Mary Claire's nieces and nephew, Mary Claire took you, swear that they were her birth children.
0: Mm-hmm. Mm-hmm. Boy,
2: you know, even her last great niece, Takari, every time we talk, our conversation has to be around Takari and the things that this 80-year-old is saying and so forth.
0: Uh-huh.
2: It's amazing. Yes,
0: yeah.
2: She loved family.
0: Right. Boy, Doc, we there's so much to be said. I mean, where it is,
2: yes.
0: what it is that we do not know that you would like the public to know and understand with regards to Mary Claire and her contributions throughout?
2: Well, you know, and you probably heard me say this, so there's one thing I am, one of the conversations I've asked Mary Claire, and I said to her one time, I said, Mary Claire, what What would have happened? What do you think would have happened had you decided to run for elective office? Do you think we would have had a Prime Minister Gaston Browne today? And we laugh about that because she stepped aside. She did not want to get into elective politics, but the seat was offered to her, and she gave up. Who would have been a history making to be the first woman to be elected to the Parliament of Antigua and Barbuda?
0: Okay.
2: She said no. She said no, and when they chose Gaston, she threw her support behind him 210%. He worked like the son of man and continued to work up right up until her last breath.
0: So that
2: she serviced that constituency. The Prime Minister didn't have to service that constituency a lot because Mary Claire did it for him.
0: Okay.
1: So that she will be afforded an official funeral tomorrow.
2: It's an official funeral, yes.
0: Yeah, and it's fitting for the contribution, is it not?
2: Yes, more than fitting for the contribution that she has made. Others have made less, but the kind of contribution she has made is surpassed. I mean, we're talking from teenage years, graduating Princess Margaret, then going into working in government, becoming a secretary, and doing a lot of work in the party, and just out there up to her last breath.
0: That in and of itself tells you that with a servant's heart and the contribution that she has made, public service was what was always in her blood.
2: In her blood, yes. In grime.
0: Yeah. The public as a whole, the Labour Party, faithful, the public, and those who are don't know her are now learning about her and her contributions. Where it is that you would like it most fitting, an award, something that many would
2: well,
0: like.
2: Well, Mary Claire sit on National Honors Committee for many years.
0: Right.
2: Mary Claire would never even want to be given any honor or all of that stuff, because that's not what she was in it for. She was there for the service. And so I think what would be fitting, especially for the institution that she served so well, I would certainly like to, for the party, maybe, if not a statue up there in People's Place, name a room or something after her so that
0: she can be
2: the generation to come will remember this great woman.
0: Yes. I concur. I think that is fitting, not just for her, but also when the time comes for her brother. I think those are fitting testimonies for their contribution to the Labour Party. Doc, in an era where there is so much tribalism and toxicity in the politics of the day, she was more, despite her strong support and contributions within the Labour Party, she was able to transcend that in certain areas. Isn't that not so?
2: Oh, yes. Without a doubt. Without a doubt. She can walk with kings and still have the common touch. She can go into constituency. I know Mayor Clay used to run around this country reorganizing constituency branches and stuff like that, making sure they're properly having election of officers and so forth, and having those things done, because she also understood that the strength of the organization is in its grassroots support.
0: Oh yes, Doc.
1: I have an idea, Sean. How about naming the Villa Park, half of her, in her honor, the Villa Park down there by the polyclinic, because you don't have no specific name. It's known
2: well, it's black. It's black. Isn't that Blackburn Park?
1: It's Blackburn
2: now, after the as Governor Blackburn. But I concur with you on thing, because Villa has always been her home, and it's always been dear, near and dear to her heart. And she would remind you that a Villa she come from.
1: Yes, and they had just had a little session for her in the park just a couple of days ago too.
0: I think I think Roxanne is here saying that there was announced already an addition to a block at the port. But I think, Goldie, I like what you're suggesting. And with the park, it would be fitting because of her contributions in the Villa area with sports, etc.
2: Yes.
0: Yeah. Yeah. Doc, you better come and make sure you come and help solidify some of the something, you know. You can't go tap with too long, because all of the sudden you might get lost. You know, plenty of nigger coming, but then I understand what the contributions and the battles that were being faced.
2: True, and that is what you need to learn. When you get on the new job, you try to familiarize yourself.
0: If you want
2: with
0: to.
2: What?
0: If you want to. Hold on a second there. Good night.
3: Good night, Comrade Sean.
0: Hi.
3: And my dear friend there.
0: The doc.
3: Oh, yes. That's my dear friend.
0: Mm-hmm.
3: And Goldie, good night.
1: Good night. Good night.
3: I would suggest that the street that she lived on, they could name the street after her.
0: That's not a good suggestion, yes.
3: Down in Villa.
0: Mm-hmm. Mm-hmm.
3: They could name the street after her.
0: Mm-hmm.
3: I'm telling you, girl. Written body can't fit me with your shoes. I'm telling you, I don't have to talk about it so many guys.
0: No, you know, you have to go no far, because you are two people that I know when it comes to Labour Party talk radio that comes out strong is yourself and George Mirage. Those are two voices that ring out.
3: I'm telling you.
0: When it comes to Labour.
3: I'm telling you, she's like my daughter to me.
0: Okay, all right.
3: Anyhow, good night.
0: Okay, good night. That's exactly how Tony was, Doc.
2: Well, you know, I met someone today, and the person called my name, and they hugged me, and they said, "Oh God, just seeing you alone make me start to cry."
0: Oh. Mm-hmm. The memories.
2: Yes. Knowing that MC is no longer with us, and the fun times, the things we used to do and laugh about, because I'm very clear, we love a good laugh, you know, she loves a good joke.
0: That much I know, yes.
2: That guy, the person.
0: Yeah.
2: Especially if you have some fish fry and some goat water.
1: Well, Doc. She was involved in Barbuda too, because when the Mighty Leopard used to send stuff for Mother's Day in Antigua, I got in touch with Mary Claire and asked her if she can ask Leopard to put Barbuda on the program, which she did. And she sent for me to come over. She buy me a ticket at the plane, put me up at the guest house, and tell me to come to ZDK in the morning. And I got, I think it was 45 food packages. In a barrel, she hired a pickup to take them down to the Barbie, the boat. And then I went back over the same day and received them and issued them out to the mothers. And she had cake for the oldest mother, the mother with the most children. So I did that part, you know. So she really played a role in Barbie as well. So she used to come over. She loves her lobster.
2: Absolutely. We did. I mean, we used to go... thanks to Jimmy Fuller. Jimmy Fuller used to fly a group of us over on weekends and so on. We used to go over their campaign and so on in Barbuda. As a matter of fact, I was assigned by the party to... I was the first person to advise the Labour Party candidate in Barbuda. And we lost by 81 votes. You remember that? Who was that?
1: That's Reuben James. Goalie? Reuben James?
2: 81 votes.
1: Was it Reuben James? Doc.
2: Yes.
1: Reuben James versus Hillbone Frank, right? At that time, it was the closest a Labour Party candidate get so close to somebody in the BPM. Mm-hmm. Yeah, that was a good election, but we were close.
2: Time Labour Party has ever come close.
1: Doc, I was campaigning for that for Reuben James, and I was his right hand man.
2: Reuben James.
1: Yeah, I used to campaign
2: correct
1: for him.
2: Bringing him that close.
1: Yes, yeah. I used to go around and campaign
2: know
1: for him.
2: I know.
0: Doc,
2: I was advising you.
0: Doc, I want you to hold on. Mm-hmm. I want to take a quick break. Don't move, Doc. Don't move. We're going to take a quick break, and we will be right back.
4: Let them keep talking. Whoa.
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0: 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If you want to call on in, you certainly can. 462-1100 is the number that you call. And we're doing a little tribute to Comrade Mary Claire Hurst and her passing. You know, a lot of sentiment here. I think we are joined. Doc, you there? Hello? You there?
1: You're breaking up a bit.
0: You're breaking up there. But you're coming back. All right, and we'll join. I think Senior Counsel Astfan would like to make a contribution. Good night, Counsel. Good night, Tony.
2: Good night, Counsel.
3: Good night, Sean. Good night, Goalie. Good night, Dr. Thomas.
1: Good night.
3: I had to call tonight. 1 second.
4: Good night.
0: Go ahead.
3: As a sense of duty and obligation. I obviously didn't know Mary Claire Hurst as well as you all did, but I knew her well enough to have the deepest respect for her, for her personality, her character, her competence, her dedication to country, to party, to government, and to the people of Antigua and Barbuda. And she was a tough, she's what in Dominica they used to call Dame Eugenia Charles, the Iron Lady of the Caribbean. I want to recommend that Mary Claire Hurst be called the Iron Lady of the OECS as well.
0: Mm-hmm.
3: But she was a tough cookie.
0: Mm-hmm.
3: Tough cookie who's dedicated a significant part of her life to the party and to the country.
0: Mm-hmm.
3: And was committed to the T to ensure compliance with the rules and procedures of the party, the constitution of the party, and the progress and success of the party.
0: Mm-hmm.
3: In fact, so much so, to give a working example, when I heard she had gone back to Florida and she was sick, I actually called her. And she was very happy to hear from me, but despite the situation, and I didn't fully understand the gravity of her situation at the time.
0: Mm-hmm.
3: It's only when I heard that she had passed, I realized how serious the situation was. But she still had the peace of mind to speak about not just her situation, mm-hmm. but of how the party was going, how the country was going, and specifically to tell me that she appreciates the fact that I come on the radio and I speak on behalf of the government and so on. And so I told her quite frankly, Mary Claire, I wish I could do it more often, but my brother-in-law Sean don't invite me all the time. No, I'm just kidding. I didn't tell her that.
0: But not wrong. Go ahead.
3: And I just wanted to offer my condolences to her family, to her brother, Comrade Max, and everybody else,
0: mm-hmm.
3: to the party who has lost a soldier at Iron Lady. And I just wanted Sean to participate to convey my condolences and respect for her.
0: Right. Are you talking to the right man, Dr. Oswald Thomas, because they were very, very close. I think that Tony, she had a lot of qualities, characteristics, and we're not just saying so in passing. But the fact that she was committed to the trades and labor union for sure, and the party itself, but her commitment to that transcend just not her obligation to the organization, but to the nation, and she crossed party lines in her assistance in many different areas that people that you're only finding out after the fact. Dr. Thomas would probably more be able to talk about that than I do. But the fact is that her life was one of service. She definitely had a servant's heart, no question about it. But whether we are doing it too well after the fact, I don't know. We don't seem to give our heroes and those that have done well for us enough credit. I think we spend more time being tribalistic and tearing each other down. And then after everybody dies, we want to give everybody the flowers. It would seem that is the trend that we tend to adopt. I'm hoping that in the near future, we'll be able to recognize those that have contributed and those have the ability and talent, and rather than seeking our own self-interest, with the understanding that the nation, the party, and our family, etc., comes given priority. Dr. Thomas or Tony, Goldie, go ahead. Doctor, go ahead. Tony?
3: No, I think there is a
4: Sean, I agree.
0: Go ahead.
3: Dr. Thomas, go ahead. I wait for you.
0: Yeah, go ahead, Doc.
1: You're breaking up, Doc.
0: Yo, didn't really, you know.
1: You're breaking up.
0: Doc? Are you there? A signal out there in Willie Keys. Doc? Oh, he broke up there, Tony. So you want to go ahead until he cuts back in?
3: Yeah, I just want to say it's unfortunate that we, at most times, we don't seem to give those who deserve the flowers while they're alive.
0: Right. Yeah.
3: And it's something that needs to be rectified.
0: Yeah, it definitely does.
3: It should not be like this at all, because there are a number of people who have made contributions to their country in the OECS that I know, who have in the past get all the wonderful tribulations and votes of confidence and love and respect and so on. But while they're alive, they never got it.
0: Right, right. But
3: especially somebody with the strength and the visibility and the contribution of Mary Claire Hurst.
0: Right.
3: Since the time I came to Antigua, she was part and parcel of the political culture of the country. And first came to Antigua in 1997 to work.
0: Mm-hmm.
3: As the board was prime minister, so she's been around a long time.
0: Yes, she certainly has. Doc, you cut back in? Hello? Hello? The signal out there seems to be going back in and out there, Doc. Doc, you want to go on the phone? You there? But are you there? I think somebody's talking. Doc, you there? He's out there with that. But I think, Tony, that is something that we don't do enough of for our people. One of the two people that I think have done it, like I said, Muff called here emotional. In other words, George Maraj. George Maraj, to me, is one individual. He's been in his 90s now. And
3: George Maraj, you're talking to, is the one that you would call him?
0: Yes. Oh boy, that man used to single-handedly contribute to the political discourse in this country in more ways than one. He was fearless.
1: That's forgetting Tani Rose too.
0: Tani Rose, yes, but Tani Rose gotten his flowers. But George and Muff and these guys who may not have to agree, but they make their contribution to the political discourse. And at some point, I'm hoping that these individuals will definitely get their flowers while they're alive, rather than when they have passed. Because, you don't have to agree, but it's individuals like that keep talk radio, keep the political conversations going, and, you know, they need to be recognized in more ways than one. Dr. Thomas? Oh, I think he's cut out again. But at the end of the day, that is what we are seeing. Where we go from here, we're hoping that we'll be able to impart much of what she has represented to those that are coming in. I'm hoping that she said she's put some things in place. So I'm hoping that she, but I know when she called me, I didn't realize how grave her situation was. I never had a clue that she was that down, because she used to talk to me even when she was overseas. She would tell me, oh, Sean, I'm just going for something. Oh, I'm not feeling so strong today. Or something like that. But I didn't realize that it was at that point that she was that grave. The only time I began to recognize it is when they passed over the general secretary position to Chanella. I think Chanella is competent. There's no doubt about that in my mind. Good night.
5: Yes, Sean.
0: Hi.
5: I call her regular now.
0: Uh-huh.
5: I call her 2 or 3 times a day.
0: Oh, okay.
5: Sometimes when I call her,
0: uh-huh,
5: she stays there with her.
0: Oh.
5: And the last time that I spoke to her,
0: uh-huh,
5: she said, I'm off. Real sick, and I'm real sick. Real sick. Pray for me. That was the last time I spoke to her, she told me that.
0: Yeah.
5: She said, I'm off, I'm real sick, and no. Most of my real sick, pray for me. They tell you this is the end of it. See you.
0: All right, okay. Doc, I see you've come back. Are you there?
4: Yes, Sean. I was having networking issues.
0: Well, who tell you to be all the way out in the east, out in Willie Key, and all the behind God's back?
4: We get the breeze first.
0: Eh? Yes, well, that's true. Out there, sweet, though. Out there, nice.
6: Wow.
0: Out there, is now they're real nice. Boy, Willie Key, sweet.
6: During the campaign? Oh,
0: yeah, boy.
6: Nice.
0: And he introduced me to a good cook out there, boy. Lord, boy, cheese and bread. Anyway, Doc.
4: Yes.
0: As we're saying, and we're hoping that we'll get past the recognize the individuals who have made the contributions. I was speaking about Mirage and Muff and the others who keep the political fire on the radios going. I'm hoping that we can get past, you know, the
4: well, you know, some what we tend to do is what the Bible says, who laughs sit at the head of the table.
0: Mm-hmm.
4: And we fail to recognize those who have built the table and the chairs and so forth, and don't recognize them.
0: Uh-huh.
4: For their foundation work that they have done. And there is no house for us to go in and enjoy if somebody didn't build the foundation. So instead of dancing on people's graves and so forth, we need to honor them. We need to look at contribution consciously, not just for national honors, but as an institution. Political institution and otherwise, you certainly can do that, whether at your convention or special occasion. We certainly can do that and recognize those people who have been there in the trenches. You know, DC Bird used to say that the women are the backbone of the party.
0: Mm-hmm.
4: He said when the men would run away, the women would stand up. The women weren't afraid to march. They weren't afraid to face police. They weren't afraid. They stood up. And he said, had it not been for the women, probably would not have reached where he has gotten to.
0: Mm-hmm.
4: And so he recognized it. And so there are a lot of folks, a lot of comrades I've known throughout the years who are no longer here, many of them, and some are. But they are unsung heroes. And, you know, Shaw, we used to sit down and we could mentally map out the entire island and the stalwart comrades in every village.
0: But you
3: Sean,
0: see,
3: I have to go. I have to go.
0: Okay, man.
3: Finish up for tomorrow.
0: Okay, bro.
3: Maybe I just make one comment in relation to what Dr. Thomas just said.
0: Mm-hmm.
3: You remember when you left me at your grandfather, my grandfather-in-law, at Hero's house to do some errands for him?
0: Mm-hmm.
3: And I would speak with him on the verandah, and he says to me, if a Labour Party politician comes on the stage and the vast majority of the crowd, are not women, you have a problem.
0: Right.
3: Dr. Thomas is right.
6: Counselor.
3: Good night, Goli. Good night,
6: you,
3: Dr.
6: You will be back in court on the 9th of this month, thereabouts.
3: And the 11th. I think the 9th may be changed, but on the 11th.
4: Not another Barbuda case?
6: Yes.
3: Not a Barbuda case. We had one in the airport in Barbuda today. I'm spending so much time doing case law, case work on Barbuda. I claim citizenship there. Anyway, let me leave you.
0: All right, go ahead. All right, Tony.
3: And Sean, sorry, but I have to run.
0: No problem. Right. No problem.
4: Good night.
0: Doc, anything that you would like to bring up more, or contribute more? I think we have done, you know, what we needed to do in order to get this.
4: Well, I just want the people to remember the things that Mayor Clare would not so much want to be remembered for. It's none of the positions she has ever held, but who she was as an ordinary, common person, what she stood for, what she believed in, the people she helped, the people she loved, the family, the friends, and those who became family, not more so by blood. And that is what she would certainly want to remember. by. You know, even I remember the last Antigua Day in New York, Mary Claire said to me, boy, look at the whole Antigua. A lot me see people from Villa and Pine that mean a miss. And have you me find them. And so throughout the hours of the fete, she was talking to, and she was telling me all the folks that she has met. And she used to tell me, and that one, see, that lady, that last lady, I was talking, she could cook some good rice pudding, you know.
0: Right.
4: And that one is from South Street, and you know, she, and that was very clear.
0: Right.
4: And so she just interacted with everybody. And some of the folks she was interacting with were not even Labour Party supporters. Some right. were staunch UP supporters, but they still love her, hug her up like anything else.
0: But Doc, but don't go yet. The thing that you know, I keep hearing you in what you're saying is a heart of service. A heart of service. So she had a servant's heart. Now, having a servant's heart in politics, to me, is priority number one. Not somebody you market, but those that somebody that transcends the marketing and so gets down with the people. A servant's heart. So she carried within her the spirit of the foundation of labor. Is that not so?
4: Yeah, absolutely. She is the embodiment of it.
0: Yeah, yeah. Is that something, Doc, that we need to build upon?
4: Well, it's something that you have to build upon, as a matter of fact.

0: Yes.
1: What time will the viewing start at People's Place?
0: I think they said 11.
2: 11 o'clock, yeah. That's what I was told. Yes, 11 o'clock. And the service is at 1 or 1:30?
0: I think it's 1:30. 1:30 at the House of Restoration.
2: Uh-huh.
0: But doc, so I guess the body would leave from there to there.
2: But doc, with all of that being said, and that's close, that's right to the cemetery, so they don't need your car.
0: Right, not far.
2: Yeah, you just leave
0: your
2: car.
0: You can walk.
2: Yeah, you can leave and walk right there. With all of that being said, and with the understanding of the task ahead, her tributes obviously will come, but you don't find it that we have some giants that are passing, because we also have Sir Aziz Hadid, who recently passed, didn't we?
0: Funny you should say that, because I was speaking to a mutual friend of Mary Claire, Ms. Roberts, and I was saying to her today that we seem to be having quite a bit of official funerals.
2: Right.
0: You know? And I was giving her the joke, there was a guy from Wilkes, the late Edmund Cornelius, and he used to tell me that he think the people that are dying, they were selfish because something has to be sweet over there and they're not coming back to tell us.
2: Why? Is he wrong, though, with the amount of passing that we've seen that happening again?
0: So they got a glimpse of something.
2: Boy, with all happening in this world today, boy, Doc, I don't know, boy. It's not far-fetched for what he's saying, is it? It's not far-fetched at all.
1: And the one person that can tell us about that, you wouldn't want to go near him because he full of sores, Lazarus.
0: Lazarus.
2: Yeah.
0: Yes, indeed.
2: Yeah, because he's going into, I think he's being buried on the 6th, isn't it? The 6th of this month. That's what, Saturday? That's Saturday. So he's been buried here. His service on the 6th. So it's 2-in-1 week that we're having.
0: 2-in-1 week, yeah.
2: And go ahead.
0: And then last week we had Mr. Mason last week.
2: Yeah. And you had Mr. Mason last week. Yeah. All right, there's a lot of giants that are passing
1: and
2: on.
1: And remember the gentleman, Chet, in Chet from Chet Constituency?
2: Oh, the man there, his branch Chet, chairperson. Yeah.
1: Yes.
2: Yeah, there seems to be a long list. But these people, you ever seen it go so fast, Doc?
0: Yeah, it's just like, it's just happening. You know, John, I don't know, and we have modern medicine, modern technology these days. Uh-huh. Growing up, I know folks sick for many, many, many, many years, before they passing or anything of that sort. But now we seem to have gotten better with medicine, but people seem to be dying faster. Or is it the fact that I don't know, some folks are not taking their health seriously and doing the necessary checkup and so forth. Others are doing it, can't help, but some may not be doing it. So we have to take our health importantly, especially your mental health.
1: And Doc, you find these people that don't go and check up, sometimes they live longer than people who go and check up.
2: On a joke.
1: Serious. Because if you look at on the street and you look on them vagrants, right? Then guys that have no way to live. And they're drunk every day. And you're strong and you're taking medication for diabetes or whatnot and so. And them guys just drinking rum straight and nothing happened to them.
2: Yeah.
1: Yeah?
2: Yeah. Slow death. Boy, this is a somber moment that we have here. There, you know, I was supposed to have somebody else on, and I said to myself, boy, this tonight is just a somber night. I mean, it should be a celebration of her life, and she has a homegoing service tomorrow, but it you're bringing so many memories are coming back. Tons of memories that are starting to flood, and so many moments, smiles, contributions, energy, commitment, loyalty. These are the things that she embodied. And I don't think, Doc, I'm sorry to be sounding repetitive, I'm not so sure. Them shoes are huge.

0: would choose because she may, even if she she would disagree with you and you wouldn't even know. She'll just do what she have to do, right? And then the result is when they'll have the discussion. Am I correct or wrong?
1: Absolutely. There's a void that has been left, and somebody will have to fill it and try to fit in as best they can. Not as a Maryclare Hurst. She was special. She's unique. She's one of a kind. She's a rare gem that you will not find easily.
0: Let me take this call. Good night.
2: Good night to Sean.
0: Hey.
2: How are you doing, Shawnee?
0: I'm fine, my
2: That's
0: dear.
2: My goldy voice there.
3: Yes, good night, Mady.
2: And Dr. Thomas.
0: Mm-hmm.
1: Good night, Ms. Mady.
2: And good night to the three heavyweights.
0: Yeah.
2: Yes, man, Mary Clear. She was a wonderful person. She listens well. And, you know, you can approach her, you can ask her anything, and she advises you well. And when you hear she comes into a room, don't care who's standing at that door and close where she has to pass, she will never pass without greeting the person, whoever there. She'll just say one general good night or hello to everyone. You understand?
0: Mm.
2: But some people nowadays, they're so hoity-toity. When they pass in, they don't even look at people around. They just pass with their open wide. And that is not a nice thing, you know? Who are in authority? They should take a page out of Mary Clear's book. Can you hear people speaking about her so well now? And it is true, you know, at night we went somewhere a long time, and a lot of done multiple of us. My English friend and I, a lady.
0: Mm-hmm.
2: And rain can't done, rain plenty. I think it's a church had something, the old time thing, the multipurpose.
0: Mm-hmm.
2: And we're saying the transport not going to come back for us now because it was raining so that night. So my friend said, I could ask Mary Clear, and I said, not me. Mm-hmm. And she went over and she asked Mary Clear if she could give us a ride. We live in the same area, village, but different area.
0: Mm-hmm.
2: And Mary Clear brought us home, raining up, plenty rain, may I tell you.
0: Mm-hmm.
2: And she dropped me home first, and she went back with the girl to go back to a multipurpose to pick up who she had down there
0: mm-hmm.
2: to take home. What a wonderful lady. Who would do that?
0: Mm-hmm.
2: Nowadays, you ask people for a ride, they're not going your way, and they leave your way.
0: Mm-hmm.
2: You know? And, mm-hmm. you know, so I'm telling you, man, Mary Clear was one out of 1,000. And I'm so sorry I never said good words to her like what I'm saying now.
0: Mm-hmm.
2: But I don't know. We know not the hour, huh?
0: Mm-hmm.
2: So that's where we're supposed to really give people the flowers while they're alive. Now wait till they're sick. And like when you're dead, now you can't hear a thing.
0: Yeah, but you're one of them also that should be recognized. Your voice, your contributions.
2: Yeah.
0: You see, the foundation is what. Let me show you something.
2: No, well, I got an award the other day, you know.
0: Well, that's good. That's good.
2: I was so surprised. I said, hey, somebody in here with my name.
0: Yes.
2: And I sitting down.
0: Yes, yes.
2: So funny.
0: Yes. No, that's a good thing. I'm hoping we'll do more of that
2: yes.
0: so that people will
2: yes.
0: be recognized for their contributions.
2: Yes.
0: I'm just here sitting down listening to the doc and all the things that are being said.
2: Yes.
0: And there are a lot of memories.
2: And
0: you
2: only know I'm hearing certain things about Mary Clear.
0: Yeah. Yeah.
2: Yeah.
0: Yeah.
2: You know, but she was never too large.
0: Uh-huh.
2: And you know that she can't talk to people, you know, the uh-huh. ordinary man.
0: Yeah.
2: That's one thing about her, Mary Clear. I'm so sorry. You know, if always come last in class. You know, I wish us. Oh, boy.
0: Yeah. Yeah.
2: Think certain things we're supposed to say to your face.
0: Yes.
2: And we miss that.
0: We do. Yes.
2: So people out there in authority, oh, God, take a page out of Mary Clear book. Come down off your high horses. And be people person.
0: Mm-hmm.
2: Yeah, man. Mary Clear was that.
0: Yeah.
2: You know, I never hear Mary Clear raise herself. I don't know if she do it, but I've never heard her.
0: Yeah.
2: You know, but which is very good. And Mary Clear, we're going to miss you.
0: Definitely.
2: Miss you. So good for the party.
0: Yeah.
2: She was a lovely person. And she respect everybody.
0: Yeah.
2: One thing I can say about her.
0: Yeah.
2: Thank you guys for listening.
0: All right.
2: And
0: thanks a lot, Mary.
2: Now, Mr. Thomas and my good friend Shawnee and my other good friend Goldie.
0: All right,
2: good
0: Mary.
2: Good job, everybody.
0: Okay, right, thanks.
3: Mary.
0: Doc?
1: You know, Sean, what Mady said is true. As a matter of fact, just Sunday, a young lady was saying to me, my sister gave her a package to bring from Mary Claire to Antigua. Mm-hmm. And she said Mary Claire came to the airport to meet her. Mm-hmm. And Mary Claire took the package from her and says, "Where do you live? Can I take you home?" The lady said, "No, my son is coming to get me, so it's okay." Mary Claire said, "Tell your son he don't have to come. I'll take you home." And she said, and Mary Claire waited with me until my son got there to pick me up. She said she was so grateful.
0: Now, Doc, let me ask you a question. I go back to you again. You're talking about the foundation of labor. You're talking about that intangible. Is it there? I'm talking.
1: Yes, John. Well, we got to make it count. We got to make it there.
3: Yep.
1: And maybe the party needs to get back to what we used to have back in the day. Training. I mean, our young people. We used to be trained every Saturday. We used to go and meet as young people, and you know how we used to train on public speaking and so on, and loyalty, the party history. We used to go up and give speech about Humpty Dumpty,
0: right,
1: and so on,
0: right.
1: and range and pitch and so forth, and we used to talk about the history of the party, the history of the country, where we have been and where we are and where we are looking to go and so forth, and those are things that were important. You know, much more important and yes, and you said rightfully tangible things. And back then, I mean, we never got paid for anything.
0: Mm-hmm.
1: I mean, for mounting a mic on our cars and driving around the entire country, we didn't ask the party for money for those things. We didn't ask to speak speaking at a political thing. We had to be paid.
0: Mm-hmm.
1: Or any of that sort. I often said to Mary Claire, man, if we had to stretch our hand every time what we have done for the party, we would be millionaires.
0: Right, right.
1: You know? But out of love for party, love for country, love for people, we did what we had. And we believe that if the country prosper, we should prosper too.
0: Right. But that's a mouthful you're speaking right there. The fact that you are, we're speaking about it at this time, says a lot about where we need to get to, because of where we have come from. Whether we want to, people want to admit it or not, is that the Trades and Labor Union, the Labor Party, they represent the foundation of Antigua and Barbuda, and out of it, everything has come. And the question is that do we recognize on whose shoulders we stand? We may give lip service to this, and we understand that there is things are transitional. You know, there's periods in time where we are at our peak, and obviously after a while, seasons change and different purposes and priorities change, but the foundation remains the same. It's like a house. If the foundation is bad, the whole house have mashed up. But if the foundation is steady, you build upon that foundation and you move with it, recognizing that you take care of the foundation, because there's an understanding that without the foundation, we will not be standing. Is it that we have missed the mark, and therefore her passing at this time is a reminder to each and every one of us what the foundation represents, and do we have the pain? Are we paying the necessary recognition? I go back to George Mirage and some of the others, and I know now and again, I don't know, but he called me once or twice out of the clear blue sky, and I recognized his voice, and he was still very cognizant. Those voices were big voices, the recognition, huge voices who
1: the party needs to go and collect the history.
0: Oh,
1: from those people.
0: Yeah.
1: I mean, years ago, I was working in St. Kitts, and the party and the trade union, they brought out a history book,
0: mm-hmm,
1: of their founding and the struggles they've been through and so forth. For every child member of the party coming in to read and see who the struggle and the names that they need to know about and recognize and so forth. Because, you know, one of the things too, Sean, if you don't understand the party history, anybody could tell you anything.
0: Correct.
1: Everybody can walk and tell you the Labour Party has never done anything for Antigua and Barbuda. Everything the Labour Party has done has always been wrong or mess up the country when it is not so.
0: Mm-hmm.
1: But who refutes that? Where's the tangible? Where's the evidence?
0: Mm-hmm.
1: You know, when I spoke at Sir Robin's Thanksgiving service, his granddaughter came to me afterwards and says, where could I get the history? Is there anything written?
0: But it's true. I didn't know until you begin to open my eyes as to what he did. I was one of those who was ignorant as well. So I'm just as guilty. So I knew some of it, but I didn't know the depth of what you explained. And that is why I'm saying, is a person like you, and I'm saying, and I'm just saying it because you're here on radio, we need a man like you to play a prominent part in Labour Party, because you know what the talk is out there. So the fact is, we need a man like you in a position and make you comfortable in Antigua and Barbuda, who would carry that tradition, and you have the knowledge and able to teach individuals. I don't have it like you do. Others don't have it like you do. But you have that knowledge and that understanding more than 95, 98% of the cabinet. Let's be realistic. So if it is that you have that knowledge, it's about time that we bring you home and put you in a position to be able to teach us about what is not being done. It can't be just about money and position every single time. It has to be about tradition and foundation upon whom we stand. Because if without the foundation and without the understanding, everybody go be for himself. And also, yo. Huh?
1: Absolutely right. Absolutely right. And that is a recipe for disaster.
0: It must be a recipe for the disaster. If you don't know what's happening and you don't know
1: how to...
0: Go ahead.
1: You have a strangulated kind of organization, because everybody's looking out for themselves and not for the good of the institution, and even more so the good of the country.
0: Correct.
1: And it's let me... I am... This is why I'm here. And once that is run out, then I have no use. So your loyalty wanes.
0: Mm-hmm. So
1: we have to change. Change that, and there has to be a rebuilding process. But then again, this thing that leadership has to buy into and have to see that is something is needed. And sometimes it can be difficult, because sometimes leadership is so busy leading, building in terms of the country, and you don't have the party coming along at the same pace as you're working. So you can have great accomplishment in government where the party wanes.
0: But the party must wane, Doc. If you don't know about the party and you know what go on, and you come and meet it, and you will be eating from the trough or you're living with it, but you don't know the foundation and what is happening, what do you think gonna happen? It must get watered down. It's like gold. If you have gold, what will happen? You don't get pure gold. You don't mix it with other substances. And so you go, Doc?
1: Yeah, huh? Exactly.
0: So therefore, if we don't know, including myself, because you have educated me tremendously. We talk all the time. You educated me tremendously about the things, whether it be Granddad, Uncle Lester, whether it be things that happened with Humphreys or Marshall or St. Louis. Them are giants. Those guys, we don't have giants like that anymore. We don't. That's the reality. We don't. Those were giants.
3: Speaking truth to power.
0: Yeah, those are giants. Those guys were giants. Not Johnny Come Latelys. They're not Johnny. We don't listen. Man, don't even get me started. The point is that you people like yourself and others who are there, we need to feed off of so that we will understand what is going on. You can't get in there and answer your phone. I don't answer this. I just start to give a little smile and move on, as Mady was speaking about. People notice these things and they talk about it. And where you have little rumblings and little things like that. Come on, man. Nah. All I'm saying, Doc, is that we're here celebrating the homegoing of Mary Claire. right? Comrade Mary Claire Hurst. And all that is being said on the streets, in the corners, on the radio, is a servant's heart. A servant's heart. A servant's heart. Can we point that out there? Huh?
1: Yeah, that, and exactly. And that's a page that those in elective politics should certainly follow.
0: Right. So all I'm saying is the simple fact, Doc, is that everything that you're hearing, a man like yourself and others who are around still, Meady and others, and look at them, so many of them who have stories and have made their contributions, Muff, whether it be the radio, Mirage, George Mirage, so many other giants who are still around, who still can make that contribution that we can learn from.
4: Sean.
0: Hi.
4: You never hear that study Asian beat education?
0: Well, there you go.
4: Yeah, let me give you a little joke, right? Not cut across. Mm. You remember when the Labour Party, when they had 8-8, when Lester and guys went and 8-8, right?
0: Uh-huh.
4: So when they had Parliament, Papa Bird couldn't get done pass. Mm. Because they have the same, you know, Papa Bird did?
0: Mm-mm.
4: Lester have more education here because Lester was a liar, you know.
0: Mm.
4: But Papa Bird studied here. You know, Papa Bird did send an inspector with a plane to Barbuda for collect Eric Burton.
0: Mm.
4: You understand?
0: Mm-hmm.
4: Who was the opposition leader at the time, the only one in the parliament. And he voted for the things that Papa Bird wanted to pass.
0: Well,
4: because he couldn't get them passed. He didn't have the majority.
0: Right.
4: So his study said, well, let me send for Burton.
0: Mm-hmm.
4: And he get where he wants. So that's why you hear this study Asian beat education. That's a prime example.
0: But Doc has it. That all I'm saying is that while we have Dr. Thomas and the others around,
4: you're quite right.
0: That we need to bring them in to teach people like myself and others. Because I talk to him all the time, and when he started to educate me, I have a notebook right next to me. And that's all I'm saying. I'm saying that you can't feel an affinity or love something that you don't know nothing about. How can you? How can you? If you're riding on it, you're eating from it, but you don't know nothing about it. All you know, you're riding on a pretty horse, and the horse feel good because you're riding and you're looking good, but you don't know nothing about it, about how to take care of it. And so you go?
1: Absolutely.
0: Huh? And, yeah. And that's
1: absolutely.
0: And that's just what I'm saying. I'm saying that
1: it's like learning car key. Just jump, turn the engine over and drive.
4: But that, Sean, remember, you can't please everybody and all, you know.
0: You cannot.
4: You cannot please. Agreed. Because when the man was riding the donkey, got you the village, they say, but how you riding on donkey and the little boy walk? Okay?
0: Uh-huh.
4: He started walking, had the little boy upon the donkey now. Everybody say, but your old man had this young man who can walk upon the donkey. You walk.
0: But,
4: so I can't please
0: him. Boss, there's one thing I've learned a long time ago. Is I had a recent meeting with a business individual, and when he began to, you know, somebody introduced me and the connection about granddad, and immediately he had some words to speak to me about. I don't know the man from Adam, but obviously he must have read about VC and what was happening. The point I'm trying to make is that we stand on the shoulders of those that have gone before us, and people like Dr. Thomas, whether it be George or Muff, who have a stories, Meady, the people I can think of off the top of my head, Mary Claire's gone, Max,
4: yes,
0: oh, great, yes, eternal father, Max, yes, for sure, Max, and these guys, you know, they're getting on, and Max has written some books. Doc, I hope you're writing some books as well, you know, so that we will be able to glean from them and understand from whence we came. Because many people do not understand. All them know them come in and them a ride upon one horse. And then I'm from the trough, but they don't know where them a come from. That's my point. And that is where I stand.
1: Yeah.
0: You understand, Doc? Anyway, I don't want to belabor the point.
1: All right.
0: You see, but this is for Mary Claire. So, Doc, thanks so much.
1: Thank you, Sean, for having me talking about my dear sister.
4: May well, Doc,
1: soul continue to repose in eternal peace.
4: Doc, I don't remember you, but tomorrow God spare life, I'll see you at the funeral. I hope yes, to shake hands and say howdy.
5: All right. Take
4: all right, but you used to come back with that. I have an idea who you be.
5: All right.
4: I'm going to say lately.
5: All right, Doc.
1: Okay.
5: Take care. Bye-bye. All right. I'm saying, Roxanne, I'm see what you're saying, and I'm with you 100%, Roxanne. Welcome aboard. You're right. Papa was a sample. Oh, he definitely was a sample. I don't know the man from Adam. The man was able to tell me, and that's not the first, second, or third time that he has spoken to me about it. While time moves on, we have to recognize the foundation. We have to recognize those that, and I'm, boy, George, out of the clear blue sky, about six weeks ago, I get two calls. I say, George, is that you? He said, I hear listening, Sean. I hear, and then he was correcting me about a couple of things. I said, what?
4: I went to see him, you know, Sean. A couple of years ago, I went to Patrick Glorielli outside there to see him. And I went from time I mentioned George, I was George that talking.
5: Yeah, boy. You know, I boy, even me. I'm just as bad,
4: goalie. I just had to meet George.
5: I am just as bad. Out of the clear. I don't know how George got my number. Or if he still remembered George. But he listens. He listens. People think he don't listen. He still listens. So that's something. We'll take a quick break and we will be right back.

0: Hello?
1: Who you? You are not my neighbor.
0: Oh, well, he moved. I'm Stuart.
1: Oh, hi. I'm Beatrice.
0: I know. He told me all about you. He said not to lend you anything.
1: I didn't come to borrow anything. I just came to sign you up for our neighborhood watch.
0: This is actually a great idea.
1: Yes. And by agreeing, you're agreeing to a membership fee of $20.
0: At least it's not a lot.
1: How much things I can get from North Coast with this?
0: What?
1: Do you know how many things I can get for the neighborhood from North Coast?

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1: That sounds a lot better.
2: Does that mean I'm not gonna die?
1: Not as far as I can see. But I am gonna recommend some bed rest. You need to take it easy for a while.
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1: Excellent, because you really can't recover properly if you're stressing over finances.
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7: Welcome back to Talking with Sean. We just had a couple of more minutes left. We might need to leave a little early. I don't think it would make much sense to get into anybody else to come on. This is a night where we were dedicating it to the...
13: We were supposed to have Kendra Beza, right?
7: Right, we were supposed to have Kendra Beza
13: so
7: on.
13: So Kendra, we apologize next week, God's for your life.
7: Yeah, I think next week would be... I don't think it would have been appropriate tonight.
13: Yeah, we can shoot him first next week, give him some time. You know?
7: Yeah, till next week we will deal with him and we'll bring him on. and I'll give him a call tomorrow.
13: Okay.
7: Because I had already said that I would have given him one to come on tonight, but I don't think it would have been appropriate seeing that Comrade Mary Claire Hurst is, you know, I thought it was appropriate.
13: Quite fitting.
7: Yes, that we give her the necessary kudos and due that she is for the part she has played. But I'll never forget, though, boy, that's a woman that she didn't make big noise when she disagreed. She just did what she had to do and leave it alone. And now you'll see the result after she has made her, as she has made her decision. So I think with that being said, we're going to end maybe a few minutes early tonight, considering that all that has been said and done. I don't know if there's much more that we can add. Goldie, you wanted to say something?
13: Well, I just... you know a guy they call National?
7: No.
13: I think he was on Allison show this morning.
7: Uh-huh.
13: I have an answer for him, but I'm not going to do it on your show, you know, because we're giving Mary Claire kudos tonight.
7: Uh-huh.
13: But I'll deal with him at another time.
7: Okay.
13: National, or how your name?
7: Okay. All right. With that being said, I think we're going to just call it quits tonight. There are a lot of guys that have, a lot of people that have been passing, a lot of things that probably we have not, a lot of people we have probably not given enough commendations to. We have not big up enough then in local parlance. We have not said thank you enough. We have not done enough. We have not recognized enough. You know, one of the things that I have a problem with is that the fact that I don't believe that we have promoted Antigua and Antiguans enough. I don't want to see nobody else come from outside and take our ambassadorships, our diplomatic status.
13: Joanne Masaya, congratulations.
7: Right. We need our people. We need to promote our people, our culture. I really believe that we need to get back to our culture, our sports. We need to get back to what Antigua is, and we need to recognize that in more ways than one. Here in the Labour Party, we need to recognize that, and out of that, everything else will spring. There's a lot of things that we need to pick a strong emphasis on. Can't always be about money. Can't always be about position. The intangibles are what make the difference. You heard about Senator Comrade Mary Claire Hurst and the intangibles that she brought to the table. And those intangibles, those people that work tirelessly, those intangibles, their spirit, and when they walk, you can feel them.
13: Mm-hmm.
7: Them are the ones I'll need to forget and move along. Not with positions and titles. Yeah, you make them feel comfortable. But goodness gracious, we need to recognize, we need to do more about it. And I'm hoping that in the very near future we do that. So I'm going to talk more about it because I'm slowly recognizing, for instance, in places like Jamaica, Guyana, Trinidad, their culture, they play emphasis on. Their way, their life, they place emphasis on. The Labour Party needs to understand their culture, their foundation. What has made the Labour Party successful? It's a grassroots party, and now enough an edge of party. Let me repeat again. Now tell me nothing about, I didn't say you don't get your education. You don't have upwardly, you're not upwardly mobile. But an example of that was Comrade Mary Claire Hurst, grassroots, educated, understood how to move. It's a grassroots party. It's a party for the masses. And that is how the sudden setup. You get me? And that is how the sudden setup. Away at all. Y'all want to scare me? Somebody say, Sean, Mary Claire Hurst, Sean, I do appreciate the sentiments and all the kind words you have said about Mary Claire. She was a special person. Her work is done on earth. Thanks again. Well, now, Jack, you almost have to be that. Anyway, thank you. You're welcome. So my point is that if we're going to use that as an use her as an example, this grassroots party, she would be the example of just educated, upwardly mobile, but understood you need to walk with the masses. Until next week, Goldie.
13: Good night, everybody.
7: We call it quits. Bye-bye.

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He deserves the praise today. 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

0: Whenever you ask for change, you've got to be prepared for disruption. If you plant an oak tree in the earth, it's going to disrupt the soil. If you plant a peach tree in the soil, it's going to disrupt the ground. There's no way you can have growth without disruption. But God said to me, when you say change, I send disruption, but don't let the disruption become a distraction. You won't come out of this. You're not smart enough. You're not bright enough. You waited too late. You should have started younger. Those are the kind of voices that we all live with. For me, our ministry was growing. We lived in a nice house we'd ever had. Driving a nice car, living from paycheck to paycheck, but making it. Every night, I lay down at night. After she goes to sleep, I hear the voices. Those voices are the kind of voices that stop you from buying into your own life. Stop you from enjoying the good times and believing that they will last. The anxiety and the pressure and the strength that it took to get from where you were to where you are doesn't go away, so you don't really believe it's yours. You're driving it, but you don't really believe it's yours. And you're scared to relax and really rest in whatever it is or whoever it is. Because everything else went away. Maybe this will go away too. We talk about faith for bad times, but you also need faith in good times. To actually believe the goodness of God is not going anywhere. To silence the voices that keep saying you'll never make it. You're about to lose everything. Fear gets in your heart. See, I know what it's like to be poor. And I know what it's like to be without. And I know what it's like not to have dinner for my kids. Returning to that, the idea that could happen, it's terrifying. And the enemy always has some sort of tool or memory or situation that he uses to terrify you, even though the good times are here and the dream is there, the blessing is there, and the goodness is there. But there's always this haunting, nagging defiance that says, don't you relax. You're not worth it. You don't deserve it. And it's not going to last. Resting in what God has done is often more difficult than receiving what God has done. To rest in it, to believe that it will last, to believe that you will last, that love will last, that life will last, that good times will come, that things will be better, is difficult because of the voices. And you are what you eat, and the voices are the food that feeds your faith or fear. So if you want to change your diet, you can change your outcome. But you have to stop talking to yourself the way you do. Because if you continue to talk to yourself the way you do, you will always be where you've always been. It is what you say within yourself that heals you. The woman with the issue of blood said to herself, if I can but touch the hem of his garment, I'll be made whole. There was no scripture to validate that. She could say, she wasn't quoting Deuteronomy or Numbers or anything like that. It's just something she said to herself. There was no doctrine around it. We've never seen that happen before. But she said to herself, if I can but touch the hem of his garment, I'll be made whole. Wow. And all the while she was crawling, she kept saying over and over again, if I can just touch, if I can just touch, if I can just touch, if I can just touch the hem of his garment. And without Jesus' permission, and without the support of the disciples, she creeped up on him and snatched a miracle. Snatched it. Amen. Snatched it because of what she said. Yes. to herself.
1: Yes.
0: You see those voices that say what you can't do, what you can't have, what you can't be, what's not going to last, what's not going to work, is how the enemy pulverizes the promises of God in your life. And it takes word to combat word. That's why when Jesus was in the wilderness and Satan was throwing word at him, he was throwing word back. And what we have to do is put word on word. I'm blessed. I'm blessed in the city. I'm blessed in the field. I'm blessed in my uprising. I'm blessed in my downsetting. I'll be blessed into my old age. I'll be blessed when I'm an old man. My grandchildren will be blessed. My body is blessed. My body is, my mind is blessed. My head is blessed. I got this. I can handle it. I can do it. Bring it on. Here it is. That kind of talk, saying that to yourself, drives back the other voices of negativity that we all have creep up behind us and tell us that we're not capable and we're not competent and we're not gifted enough and we're not good enough or we waited too late or God is punishing us. To talk back to those voices shuts the enemy down. The pressure I was going through, I was causing. Because the pressure I was going through was coming from the things that I allowed to reverberate in my head. And I'm wondering if there are things echoing in your head right now that are stopping you from living your best life because you will not silence them by speaking back. You shall have whatever you say. So says the word of God. You shall have whatever you say. If it's betrayal, you shall have whatever you say. If it's a life without love, you shall have whatever you say. It doesn't just work positively, it also works negatively. You shall have whatever you say. She touched him and she was made whole. And he says, who touched me? Which means he's oblivious to what's going on. This is all happening in her head. The whole thing happened in her head, and the Lord, who is omniscient, asked a question, who touched me? Yes. And the disciples, wanting to be important, answered him, said, everybody touched you. He said, no. That's not what I'm talking about. Everybody around me don't touch me. Everybody around me don't touch me. You missed that. Everybody around me don't touch me. Just because you're around me don't mean you touch me. Somebody touched me. Somebody touched me. And she came out from the crowd sheepishly and said, it was me. It was me. She got a me. It was me. She got a miracle while Jesus wasn't looking.

our ideas of excellence may vary drastically based on how we define excellence. The problem with the English language is that it is limited to interpretation. So how do you know when I say I love you that I mean what you meant when you said you love me? So we're having a conversation and I'm making an assumption that your love is my love and it may not be at all. Or we're planning a banquet and I make an assumption that your excellent is my excellent and it may not be at all. Because the reality about it is your definition of excellent rises no higher than your level of exposure. Whatever you've been exposed to, that becomes the new paradigm of what excellent is to you. And it shifts from day to day. And the hardest thing in the world is to have a conversation with somebody and all you have to use is words. Because I'm not sure that you mean what I mean when I say excellent. I'm not sure that you mean what I mean when I say love. I'm not sure you mean what I mean when I say loyal. I'm not sure you mean what I mean when I say hurt. Because all we have is words. The reality is we have to make up in our mind that whatever our definition of excellence is, it's gonna change. It's gonna get higher. It's gonna get broader. It's gonna get better. It's gonna be different. Or it's gonna go down. And a lot of it depends on who you hang around and what you're exposed to. There are people that take you up. There are people that bring you down. They bring you down to their level of excellence. That's what a job description for a hater looks like. The job description of the hater is to bring you down to the level that they are on. So that while they're trying to pull you down, I'm trying to get up. And if I'm going to get up, I have to know that there's going to be a cost in getting up. I'm going to have to put my back to it or it's not going to happen. God wants somebody to work with him and give what it takes to make it happen. Is it worth it? Absolutely. I do not want to die. Let me explain. I was born in between two dead babies. The baby before me died, the baby after me died. I was raised by a dying father. And I do not want to live my life and die. And at the last moment of my life, ask this question, wonder what would have happened if I'd have pushed a little harder. I don't wanna get down to the end of the road and wonder what would have happened if I'd have pushed a little harder. I don't want to wonder that. I want to get down to the end of the road like Paul and say, I fought a good fight. I kept the faith. I finished my course. And now laid up for me is a crown of righteousness in the heaven. I don't want to get down to my last breath and wonder what would have happened if I went back to school, if I took a course, if I worked a little harder, if I changed the way I dress, if I changed the way I talk to people, if I forgave somebody, if I released somebody. I don't want to wonder about nothing. Because that is excellence. Excellence is to come out with the conclusion, I have no regrets. The dying words of the thief on the cross was, remember me. The words of Jesus at the Last Supper is, as often as you do this in remembrance of me. What does remember mean? Remember, put back together again. Remember me. When we remember what God has done, that becomes the foundation on which we build our lives. Now, a house is not a foundation, and nobody can live in a foundation, but it has to have a foundation in order to be a house. And I'm not suggesting that your life begins, ends, and all through the middle is nothing but Jesus, Jesus, Jesus. Because you got to take out the trash. You got to brush your teeth. You got to comb your hair. You got to get your nails

0: done. You got to get your feet done, or you're going to cut your blankets when you're laying in the bed at night. All of that happens. But I am saying that God is the foundation. When God delivered the children of Israel out of Egypt, he did it as a foundation for them to remember. And all through the Old Testament, he says over and over again, am I not the God who brought you out from the Red Sea? Am I not the God who brought you out by my own hand and my strong arm? It becomes a point of reference to which you face the future, remembering what he did in the past, remembering it, putting it back together again, again, and again, and recreating it as a point of reference to fight from, to stand from, to drive from, to preach from. To teach from. What do you have to remember? It's important that you have something to remember, something on God's resume that you know that you know that you know that he did for you. And it tells you that if God would do that, he can do this. Right. If he can drive back the Red Sea and bring me across on dry land, then he can fight you off. He can deal with the Amalekites and the Hittites and the Jebusites and the Girgashites. God does certain things so you will have something to remember, a point of reference to which you build your life upon, and you stand on it. And you say, I'm not sure about this and I'm not sure about that, but this one thing I do know. You have to know this. You have to know this in your knower. You have to know this when your girlfriend doesn't know it, when your prayer warriors don't know it, when your children don't know it, when your mama doesn't know it. Something that you know that you know that you know becomes the catalyst against the trials, against the traumas, against the sleepless nights, against the virus, against the crisis, against the times that we're living in. We have been living in the most perilous times that we have seen in 100 years. We are living in a time where nearly 700,000 people are now dead from something we can't even see. We are fighting an invisible enemy, and that enemy has friends that has created trauma and distress until we are overwhelmed even when nothing else is going wrong. Just the feeling that other people are going wrong gives us a certain degree of stress and trauma. How do we stand up against this unseen foe we fight right now? Of course we need to do everything we can to protect ourselves from the virus. But I'm not just talking about the virus. I'm talking about your mind. I'm talking about your emotions, your will, your spirit, your fight, your drive, your tenacity, your sense of normalcy, your courage to get out of the house, your courage to get out of the bed, the courage to continue when there's a threat. Requires that there's something about God that you have to remember.
1: Yes.
0: For the children of Israel, it was the blood of the lamb that was painted on the doorposts. Yes. And death angel passed by and said, when I see the blood, I will pass over you. It was walking out to the Red Sea and hearing 600 chosen chariots coming with Pharaoh chasing them down, saying, I'm going to get you back. He was going to get them back, but let me tell you a secret. He was also trying to get back the wealth they'd taken.
2: Yes. Yes. Yes.
0: For the wealth of the unjust had been laid up for the just. Yes. And they had borrowed all the gold and all the silver, and they had broken the GDP of Egypt. It wasn't just the slaves he wanted. He wanted the money back. He wanted the jewels. He wanted the gold. He wanted the silver. He wanted the things that the tabernacle would actually end up being built by. He was trying to get it all back. He could have got some more slaves anywhere. He was trying to get what they had borrowed. They had borrowed. The whole economy of Egypt was running through the Red Sea. For the wealth of the unjust is laid up for the just. And when God brings you out, he brings out enough for your children. The Bible says that God put so much wealth on them that their children had to carry on their backs the wealth that God placed on them. I want the kind of blessing that affects my children and my children's children and my children's children's children. I want my grandchildren to blow kisses at my picture when I'm dead and gone. I want them to be able to say, if it hadn't been for that old man, I'd have never been able to go to college. I'd have never been able to get a job. I'd have never been able to work for Google. I'd have never been able to work for Xerox. I'd have never been able to preach the gospel. I would have never been able to do it. I want that for them. So I have to have something to remember that I can count on that won't break. And I want to ask you, what do you remember when life gets hard, when things get tough, when friends get few? There ought to be something in your life that you remember God brought you through or brought you from or brought you out of that feeds you. That is the foundation that makes you to rise above the crushing and turns grape juice into absolute wine. The Bible says that we are a chosen generation, a royal priesthood, a holy nation, a peculiar people. That we didn't just wander in to him. We were chosen. He said, you have not chosen me, I have chosen you. I picked you out. I chose you. We are chosen. We know this from a biblical, theological perspective that the reason that we are here is because he drew us. No man can come unto the Father save the Son draw him. He drew us to him. But we don't think about this, that we as a generation are chosen to go through a challenge that this country or the world has not seen in 100 years. Of all the generations, my mother missed it, my father missed it, my grandmother missed it, my great-grandmother missed it. They had trials, they had tests, they didn't have COVID. They didn't have masks all over their face. They didn't have people arguing and fighting about this, that, and the other. They didn't have George Floyd. They didn't have racial combat like it is right now. It's crazy. It's crazy. It's so crazy that there is enough stress in the world to take your sleep. And then when you add to it the stress of your own life, what's going on with you and the people in your house and the people you're related to and the people you love, and you take that stress and you put it on national stress, and then you add global stress. It's too much stress. Too much stress coming at us from all directions leaves us with unsuppressed trauma. Suppressed trauma. Trauma that has no way to escape, that comes out in rage and self-medication and overindulgences and excesses and tempers and flaring and people jumping on stewardess and flight attendants and road rage and shooting people over parking spaces. That's too much stress. Yes. I've got good news. Jesus said, my peace give I unto thee. Not the peace of the world, but the peace which passeth all understanding. This is the peace that you stand under. You heard me. Yeah. This is the peace that you stand under. You stand under a peace that defies logic. Yeah. Crazy peace. Yeah. Ridiculous peace. Yeah. The kind of peace that other people will call you a fool for. But you just got a peace in your spirit and in your heart that he that has begun a good work in you shall perform it unto the day of Jesus Christ. You've got the peace to understand that even though we are living through a crushing season as a planet, with global warming and everything else going on and people shooting and people fighting on planes and all kinds of sickness and people dying on respirators. You've got to know in the midst of all of this that God is not taken by surprise.
1: That's right.
0: That he chose us to go through this. And he wouldn't have chosen us to go through this if we didn't have what it takes to go through this. You have not chosen me, but I have chosen you, and I have chosen what to try you with, and I have chosen what to crush you with, and if I thought you couldn't take it, I wouldn't expose you to it. I put you in the middle of it for you to stand up to it. And so today, it is very important that as we embrace our faith, we do it with a new tenacity. We do it with a new tenacity because we have an enemy that is ubiquitous, absolutely everywhere, and yet invisible, absolutely intangible, and we can't touch him anywhere. We can't see him, and we don't know who's next. But we have to know in whom we have believed. And that he that has began a good work in us shall perform it unto the day of Jesus Christ. And we have to know the difference between being crushed by the Lord and being crushed by life. I will not let life crush me.
1: Amen.
0: God, you can do whatever you want. You can take me through whatever you will. Order my steps in your word, dear Lord. I am chosen for this generation. I was called to preach during a global pandemic with people dying and getting sick and people in the hallways of hospitals and morgues backed up and funerals delayed for 2 weeks. I was called. I was chosen for such a time as this. That means that God has given me something that's stronger than the times I'm in. Because we have been chosen. And so have you, and you, and you, and you, and you, and even you. And God would not have chosen you if this were going to destroy you. I'm always fascinated by leaders. I read about leadership, corporate leadership, church leadership, spiritual leadership, family leadership, everything I can find about leadership because I am a leader. And the more proficient I am at being a leader, the more impactful my life becomes. Just because you're up front doesn't make you a leader if the cars aren't moving. Leaders are determined by how much you move something from one place to another. Are you quantifiable?
2: Right.
0: You ought to have some metrics to which, not a title. It's not a title. It's a metric. You're a leader when we move. When we move. To the degree that you move me, that's the degree that you led me. And so I'm fascinated about leadership. I'm fascinated that God says to Abraham, before he puts him to sleep, he says, your descendants shall be in Egypt for 400 years. But afterwards they shall come out with great substance. And Abraham dies believing a promise that he never got to see. And God says, when he looks at the children of Israel and how they were being crushed in Egypt, the Bible says that God remembered his promise to Abraham. Gosh, that excites me. Because Abraham was dead. And if God kept his word to a dead man, then surely God will keep his word to a man that's alive. To a woman that's alive. Abraham went to sleep trusting God's character to honor his word. Now we have gone 430 years, which is 10 generations, almost 11. And Abraham has been dead, and God speaks to Moses, and God says to Moses, I want you to go down there and tell Pharaoh to let my people go. But before he tells him what he wants him to do, he describes to him who he is. I am the God of Abraham, Isaac, and Jacob. That's who I am. I am the God of Abraham, Isaac, and Jacob. I am the God of three of your ancestors that are dead. I am their God. And today, I have become your God. So take off your shoes, sign of covenant. Take off your shoes, for the ground you stand on is holy ground, because this day I call you into covenant. How do you know it was covenant? Because he called his name twice. Moses, Moses. And whenever God calls your name twice, it's covenant. Thy will be done on earth as it is in heaven. Once has he spoken it, twice have I heard it. Power belongs to God. So whether he's saying Moses, Moses, or Abraham, Abraham, or verily, verily, I say to you, this day shalt thou be with me in paradise. This is a bilateral covenant that God has made to Moses to get them out of Egypt. God to the day had a stopwatch of when they would go in and when they would get out. He knows exactly when it's going to be over. He told Abraham that his descendants would be there 400 years as slaves. The reason they were there 430 years is because the first 30 years they were not slaves, because Joseph was alive. But then after Joseph died, a Pharaoh arose who did not regard Joseph or his God. And they began to afflict them. And the more they afflicted them, the more they grew. And all of a sudden, they have been in captivity 400 years. And Moses' mama gets pregnant on the 399th year and births a boy named Moses. And there's a hit list to destroy him. But God protected him, not because Moses was Moses, but because Moses had purpose. Yes. And all things work together for the good of them who love the Lord, who are the called according to his
1: purpose.
0: So when you know you got a purpose, no matter who set out a decree, they can't kill you. So when he could no longer be hidden, they brought him out. And near Pharaoh is raising in his house the very one he is trying to kill. And he does it. He raises Moses on Pharaoh's money. He educates Moses in Pharaoh's school. He diversifies Moses to the point that Moses is genetically connected to the Hebrews, but experientially connected to the Egyptians, which gave him the courage to be able to come back after he had been in Jethro's house for 40 years and face Pharaoh and speak his language. And he was not afraid of him, because he was raised in the palace and not in the slave quarters. When you are chosen, God will take everything that you went through and make it work for your good. We got to see normal disappear right in front of our face. It is not normal to preach in an empty church. It is not normal to be afraid of somebody when they cough. It is not normal to be reluctant to shake a hand. And we have seen the memorial of normal, which leaves us without a compass to understand, how do we get back and what do we get back to, and what does normal look like in this current environment? And I hate to say this to you, and it might really upset you, but once a grape's been crushed, you can never get the juice back in the grape. So from that moment forward, that traumatic experience of having the pulp shatter, the skin lacerate, and the juice emerge, it signifies that that grape will never be the same again. And I suggest to you, my brothers and sisters, that there will be no normal to go back to. There may be a new normal, but the normal that we grew up with will never be quite the same again. It has changed the way we eat. It has changed the way we shop. It has changed the way we travel. It has changed how we receive packages. It has changed the way we do business. It has changed every aspect of our life. It has changed the way we educate our children. It has changed the way we go to the mall or don't go. It has changed the way we get Christmas gifts or don't get them. It has changed everything.
2: Yes.
0: And that's what happens when you're making wine. It changes everything.
1: Right.
0: All hopes of being a grape is gone.
1: Right.
0: If you're going to be wine. If you're going to be wine, you got to be willing to give up being a grape. And the challenge for a lot of us, we have a difficult time accepting change because we are so in love with what was that we're not willing to explore what is.
1: Right.
0: And so there we are in a situation where God has allowed something to come and crush our normal and get us out of our normal. And all of a sudden we are afraid, never realizing that what's in front of you is always better than what's behind you.
1: Right.
0: That it's better to be wine than to be grapes.
2: Yeah.
0: When you are wine and not grapes, you don't have to worry about insects. You don't have to worry about weather conditions. You don't have to worry about locusts. You don't have to worry about disease. You don't have to worry about fungus. You don't have to worry about problems. That whenever God disrupts you, it's only because he's got something better for you. In the height of the disruption, he said something to me that I thought was very important. He said, when you pray for change, I always answer with disruption. Because you cannot have change without disruption. You can't have a baby without disruption. And whenever you ask for change, you've got to be prepared for disruption. If you plant an oak tree in the earth, it's going to disrupt the soil. If you plant a peach tree in the soil, it's going to disrupt the ground. There's no way you can have growth without disruption. But God said to me, when you say change, I send disruption, but don't let the disruption become a distraction.
3: Wow.
0: Because if you're not careful, you will try to solve the disruption as if that were the victory, when that is not the victory at all. I did not call you to solve the disruption. I sent the disruption in answer to your request for change. Come on, go with me. We're going somewhere. I sent the disruption. So don't change goals and make it a distraction. In other words, Nehemiah, you're doing a great work. Don't come down to Sanballat and Tobiah and make changing their mind your victory, because changing their mind won't build your wall. So that disruption is a distraction. So the Lord says to me, and I'll say this in rap. He says, when you pray for change, I answer with disruption. The challenge of your faith is not to allow the disruption to become a distraction. Because in every disruption, there will always be an opportunity.
2: Yes.
0: So rather than wrestling with the disruption, look for the opportunity. And in the midst of this disruption, the people who are going forward are people who see opportunity where we see distraction. What do we need that we didn't need before? How do we serve that need in a way that we didn't serve before? How do we get out of the box in the way we think and how we function and how we deal with it? What should we take in school? How should we aim our children? What should we point them at? Seeing as the world has changed, and every time you go into a grocery store and you check out your groceries yourself through those machines, and you go and get a plane ticket and you go through it and just flash your phone over it and going in, every machine standing there is a job that's gone. So don't fail to prepare for what's next because you're trying to get what was. When the grape comes through the crushing, it knows it will never be a grape again, but it will be wine. It will be Cabernet.
2: Yes, yes.
0: It will be wine.
2: Yes, yes.
0: And the challenge of our lives is to turn our crushing into wine. And you can't turn it into wine if the goal of your life becomes to build back your grape. Grape go and find the wine.

0: Thank you, Jesus. 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We love you, Jesus. Oh God.
1: Jesus.
0: Let us begin to worship Him today. Make it your prayer.

Hallelujah. Jesus, today we come before you on the very first day of the new week. Father, you say in your word, seek ye first the kingdom of God, and all these things shall be added unto us. Father, that's what we want to do today. We want to give you our heart. We want to give you our life. We want to give you our everything, so that, Father, we are ready to receive everything from you. And I pray that today, Lord, receive our worship, receive our adoration, and receive our devotion. Today, Jesus, there's nothing else that we'd rather do than to be here in the house of God, to worship you, to lay down at your feet, to be non-dizzy, to be undizzy, and come into the presence of God. Why don't we just begin to lift up our hands and pray in the Spirit right now. Let's just begin to draw near to Jesus. The Bible says, draw near to Him and He will draw nigh unto you. That's right. Oh Jesus, Father, we thank you. And Lord, we want to commit today's service unto your hand from the beginning all the way to the very end. We pray for your presence. We pray for the Holy Spirit to move like only you can. In Jesus' name we pray. And all the people of God say, all the people say, come on, let's give God a big hand, shall we? Hallelujah. Woo! Come on, Saturday service.

0: Just take a moment and think about the goodness of God.
1: Hallelujah, hallelujah.
0: The scripture says to bless the Lord, O my soul, and not to forget any of his benefits. We're in a time today where it's hard, it's difficult, and it's challenging. But I believe praise is a way for us to focus on the good things that God has done for us.

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0: Nicole Pabinchak, thank you. 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
1: Our choir.
2: Come on, let's go home.

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What a gift. 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I shared it earlier. I know people that can sing, but when you got somebody that can sing you right into the presence of the Lord, that's the anointing.

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Thank you, singers. Thank you. 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

0: 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I shared it earlier. I know people that can sing, but would you got somebody that can sing you right into the presence of the Lord? That's the anointing.
1: Thank you so much, Benjamin Clementine, ladies and gentlemen. And our shortlisted artists.

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1: God bless all of you, wherever you are. Wherever you are, I'm starting once again, Problems and Solutions. Every day, non-stop. You know what I want? I want to fight for you. You know what I want? I want to see you in a better life. And believe me, we can work things out, you and me together. That situation can change, will change, by the way. I want to invite you to stay connected with me. Stay put. Don't go nowhere. Stay right there for 30 minutes. That's all I want from you. Can I have it? Do you allow me to help you? 30 minutes. You know what? Today's Tuesday. Oh, Tuesday. Tuesday for us in the Universal Church is Healing Day. Oh, you got it right. Healing Day. And my first message here goes to those who are depending on medication. You are in and out of the hospital. You are there suffering a lot. Your situation is no good. Not even doctors can help you. But stay there. Stay put. Because I can help you. I can and I will help you. I'm starting once again our mission, Problems and Solutions. And I want to put available my phone number too. If you want, you can give me a call right now. Take note, 268-783-2208. 783-2208, that's my phone number. If you want, you can drop in the comments the name of people you want me to pray for. Like, I have Miss Madeline already saying, Pastor, good morning. Jackie Wong, Ronnie. I have Myrna Davis. I have Francine. She's asking for healing. And she put the names here of people she wants me to pray for. Like, who else I have here? Miss Anesta asking prayer for her family. I have, let me see, Miss Henry asking prayer for Sean, Naughty, Tiana, you know, asking for specific people. I have Bino asking prayer for the entire family. Onaya, Charmaine, Arshaw, Terry Lynn, Ovante, and Tariq. So we have names. Is there any specific person you want me to pray for? You know, write their name down here in the comments below. Drop in the comments below. And what about you? Is there anybody listening to me now, watching me now, and you're sick? Today I want to speak with people who are sick. We're broadcasting through the platforms and also broadcasting through ZDK, our partners for years now. 97.1. This is the partners we have for a good run, a good journey. That's right. And if you're listening to us through 97.1 ZDK, I want to ask you a question. Are you sick? Do you know anybody in your family close to you and this person is sick? I have a challenge for you. Call me. And today, specifically, I want to pray for people who are going through diabetes and high blood pressure. If you are one of those, send me an audio message or give me a call. You can call me through WhatsApp or you can call me through regular carrier. It doesn't matter. I want you to give me a call. I want to specifically set a challenge for people who are dealing with diabetes and high blood pressure. Yeah. What if I tell you I can help? What if I tell you that I can help? It doesn't mean that people who are going through some other diseases, you cannot give them a call. Yes, you can. But I want to shout out. I want to say, hey, for those who are listening to me now and you're dealing with diabetes and high blood pressure, give them a call. Send me an audio message. An audio message. 783-2208. All right. Speaking of which, we're broadcasting live as our God is a living God. Now it's 6:05. I have testimonies, always testimonies. I'll be back shortly.
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1: Tell me your name and the results you got by drinking the blessed water.
2: Okay. My name is Sabrina. I was diagnosed in 2016 with rectal cancer. I had to have radiation treatments as well as chemo treatments, oral as well as have a port here where chemo was also placed in. Each treatment cost me $500, having treatment twice a week, sitting for 6 hours, having the treatment placed in. Now, because of having the cancer, I did become very depressed. Couldn't sleep at night. One day I was watching the Showdown of Faith on BET. I decided to locate the Universal Church here in Stone Mountain. I saw that it was here, not even 15, 20 minutes away from where I live now. So I came here. As a result, the pastor started to give me spiritual treatment. I started to drink it. My first visit here, the pastor prayed for me, prayed with me, and that was the best night's sleep I had in about 3-4 years, worrying about if the cancer was going to come back. And since that time, in drinking the blessed water, I've been able to sleep very well at night. Also, back in March of this year, you provided me the spiritual treatment, but it was not for the purpose of drinking. It was for the purpose of believing God for something. So one of the two things was like believing in maybe a home or a business. So I chose to believe beyond what I could do personally. And I decided to actually locate a place for home. So I found a place. I took the blessed water there. I didn't have money to put down on the house, nor any closing costs. But using my faith, I poured the water out. And I constantly went back to the realtor there, asking him what I could do to get into a home, even though I didn't have the funds. So that's where I am right now. So my house is currently being built from ground up.
1: So by drinking the blessed water, you can say now you're cancer free, you don't have depression anymore, and you also got a house. God has blessed you with the house.
2: That is true. God has blessed me with a house, and right now I am cancer-free as well, and no more depression.
1: The water works.
2: The water works.
1: Glad for him, the Lord Jesus Christ.
0: How has your health been? Lately, we have seen our society being victimized by sickness and disease. For some people, medications are enough. But for others, a more surgical approach is needed. But what to do when medication, surgeries, and hospitals can't resolve your problem? Should you spend the rest of your life in pain and suffering?
3: My name is Diane Jackson. I've been struggling with this problem for 15 years of diabetes. High blood sugars, the sugar in my blood was high. Feeling fatigue, feeling tired. Sweats, not being able to sleep. It's diabetes, that's what it does. Pain in my feet. I was walking down the street one day and I don't know what led me in there. I mean, the church is right in the neighborhood and on the same side of the street where I live. And I was just taking it was a warm after evening and I was just taking a walk. And I just walked into this place and I saw this guy doing a sermon. This pastor it was a church. And I've been there ever since. A week later, After my first week, the next week I went back to my endocrinologist, which is a diabetic specialist. It is amazing, he says, I'll tell you what, when you come back, I'm taking you off the insulin. I feel so much better. I don't have the pains in my body no more. I don't have the sweats. I'm able to sleep at night. So it's been a tremendous change, amazing change. Today, I don't have to spend $800 a month for insulin. When you give to God, you just wait and see what amazing things He does in your life.
0: There is a way out. God said in His Word, "For I am the Lord who heals you." Tuesdays in the Universal Church is a day of healing through faith. Join us this Tuesday at Universal Church near you.
1: Now it's 11 past 6. My question again. Who are listening to me and you sick? I want you to give me a call right now. Right now. Because the prayer can set you free. The prayer can set you free. Give me a call right now. 783-2208. If you're calling me from abroad, you have to use the country code. All right? Well, we are a Christian church. We stand for what the Bible says. We believe in what the Bible says. And quoting the Bible, check what my Bible reveals to us. In the book of Joel, chapter 1, verse 4, my Bible says, "What the chewing locust left, the swarming locust has eaten. What the swarming locust left, the crawling locust has eaten. And what the crawling locust left, the consuming locust eaten." You see that? Pastor, what do you mean? I'm going to repeat it again. I want you to pay attention so you can understand where I'm going with this, right? The book of Joel, chapter 1, verse 14. What the chewing locust left, the swarming locust has eaten. What the swarming locust left, the crawling locust has eaten. And what the crawling locust left, the consuming locust has eaten. Pastor, what do you mean by that? I'll tell you. Back to me. It's when you have one problem after the other. When you have one problem after the other. When you think, "Oh, I'm gonna, you know, pass this, recover, things will be better." Then you have a new setback. You know, problems that comes from all sides. You don't know what to do. And then, well, when finally that season of problems finish, and you think, "Well, I'm gonna breathe this time. You know, it's coming a new moment, a new era for me," and another set of problems come. It's like you have no peace. You have no peace. And when one problem happens, one after the other, I'll tell you, show me the image I have, Pastor Marlon. Take a look at this, so you can have an idea. It's like the domino effect. Put it back to me, Pastor Marlon. It's right there. Good, that's it. That's it. Take a look. It's the domino effect. You know, one problem connects to another problem and connects to another problem. The next thing you know, everything is down in your life. Because you're sick, you cannot work. Because you cannot work, you cannot pay the bills. Because you cannot pay the bills, it's affecting all responsibilities you have. Because you cannot, you know, attend the responsibilities you have, now it's affecting your relationship, affecting the marriage, affecting the family. And because it's affecting the family, now there is fight in your family all the time. Back to me. You understand how deep this goes? It started with a disease. A disease now, you can't work. You cannot make any money then. If you cannot make any money, what about the bills? What about the responsibilities? that creates the tension in your relationship with the fiancé, with your husband, with your wife, with the kids. Now there is fight in the house all the time. And because there is fight in the house all the time, well, the children, them everywhere, you know, start drinking or smoking like a chimney. Did you realize that? You're smoking now like a chimney. I'm sorry, but I gotta tell you the truth. Used to smoke for relaxation, whatever. Now, a good portion of your money goes to drinking, smoking, partying, you know, gambling. That's your life. One problem connects to the other. One problem connects to the other. Show me the image again. That's how your life is right now. Am I right or wrong? We call it dominoes effect. The dominoes effect. That's how your life is. Back to me. My question is, for how long are you going to put up with this? For how long are you going to put up with this? Let me tell you something. This week, this month, we are in a fight against the devourer. Show me the image, Pastor Malin. This is what I want you to see. A lot of people, they identify with this image now. When they go to the app of the bank account, how much money do they have? Zero balance. Sometimes the account is overdraft. That's how the situation is, overdraft. And you keep, you know, asking yourself, until when? For how long I'm gonna live life like this? Well, you have a chance. Back to me, Pastor Mullen. You have a chance. You have an opportunity. This coming Sunday, we're going to have the day against all devouring, all the locusts, all the negativity in your life. Come on. Aren't you tired of so much pain? Aren't you tired of so much suffering? Those who are listening to me, pay attention. Those who are from Potters, those from Earlings, those who are from Jennings, those who are from Villas close to me, those who are from Grace Farm, those who are from Old Road, very far from me, those who are from Willikies, those who are from Jolly Harbor, English Harbor, those who are from the other side, and from Liberta, from All Saints, I don't know which neighborhood you're in, but one thing you have to agree with me, whatever you're doing up there, it's not working. It's not working. And if you keep doing the same thing, guess what? You're gonna have the same results. It's not working. Something must be done. It's not working. You try to work out things for you, but in the end of the day, you don't see nothing getting any better. Come on. One problem after the other. One problem hits the other, connects to the other. I'm sorry, but right now, your life is in disarray, in shambles. You feel like the whole world is collapsing on you. On you. You carry a heavy burden on your shoulders. Come on. I don't mean to disrespect you, but you know I'm right. You know it. Deep down, you know I'm right. You may not admit it right away, but you cannot confront the facts. You cannot deny the facts. Perhaps you're listening to me from a hospital now, and everything I'm saying is exactly what you're going through. This disease is destroying your life. You can't go to work. You can't pay the bills. The environment is in the house is just about fight, because when the house has no money, the argument comes every minute. People asking questions, complaining, you know, people disrespecting each other. That's how the situation is. I'm asking you to consider my words, because these words can be the kicking off, can be the starting point, can be, you know, the boosting for the beginning of a new life. The beginning of a new life. It depends on you. By the way, on this coming Sunday, we have a special service. 8 in the morning. Then we have a next one, 10 in the morning. Then we have a next one, 4 in the afternoon. You see how my schedule is? 3 services throughout the day, so you don't come up with no excuses. Again, 8, 10, and 4 in the afternoon. But my main service is 8 o'clock in the morning. My location, St. Mary Street. Show some image, Pastor Marlon, of our service on throughout the week, or Sunday, one of the services. This is the moment I'm consecrating the water. Look at this. People come, receive the blessed water, receive the consecrated water, and then we pray over it. We consecrate it. This is the moment we are worshiping our God. Praying to our God. That's right. That's an opportunity you have. This is the moment we're seeking the presence. An opportunity you have. This is the moment we're seeking the presence of God. My location, show me the location, Pastor Marlon.

0: We are in town, close to High Street, close to Radcliffe Street, close to Coney Island Street, close to Market Street. We are St. Mary. We are St. Mary Street. Don't miss it. Sunday, 8 o'clock in the morning. Back to me, Pastor Marlon. I have a next testimony I want to share with you. And up front, I'm rebuking now the devourer around your life.
1: These are results of faith.
2: I began coming to the church as a teenager. As a teenager, I was empty. I felt lonely. I felt no one loved me. Even though we had a family with my parents, but because of so many problems, I was not happy. My parents always used to fight. My dad was, you could say he was an alcoholic. He was an alcoholic because he couldn't stop drinking on his own, to the point that he would drag us with him. Many families deal with that. Many families deal with a parent that is always dragging his whole family. And that's what I used to feel with my dad. I felt like my dad would used to drag us to certain problems. We came to the church because of the problems with our family. During that process, my mom was delivered from all evil spirits. We began having a family. Things started changing for us. But however, inside of me, I used to go more as an obligation because my parents would make me go. My mom mainly, she would make me go. So I would go just to please my parents, to the point that sometimes my mom would get upset because I wouldn't go, or I would get there late, or I wouldn't pay attention in the service. So that was my life as a teenager inside the church. When I began having problems of my own was when I got into a car accident and the doctors had told me that I was going to have epilepsy. They found something in my brain because of that accident, and some kind of clog or something, it caused epilepsy. He told me I had to drink certain medicines that I was going to drink for life to control the epilepsy. However, I guess the medicines weren't working, and I ended up having 2 attacks. At that time, that was when I thought to myself, you know what, I need to find God. At this point, the problem hit me directly. It wasn't mainly my family problems. It wasn't anything around me. It was me. The problem was me. So I already knew the way. I heard of Jesus. I have heard of God. I seen his miracles in my family. I seen my mom being delivered. So I knew that Jesus was the way. I knew that only with Jesus I can be healed. I can be happy, which was what I really needed. So I began seeking for myself. I began doing the chains of prayers, me as well. And that's, I still, basically in front of things that a teenager could want. But I wasn't happy at all. I knew there was something missing. Every time I would be by myself, I knew there was something missing inside of me. And that was when I was like, okay, you know what? What is missing inside of me is God. I had the presence of God, but I didn't have the Holy Spirit, and I knew that. And that was when I started seeking for the Holy Spirit. I used to go Wednesdays, on the vigils, I wouldn't stop going. On Sundays, I would seek for the Holy Spirit. At 3 a.m. in the morning, I would seek for the Holy Spirit, and it was something continually that I used to do because I needed that Spirit in me. I used to see the transformation in my mom, and sometimes I would think, I want the same thing. I would see the transformation in some of my friends that received the Holy Spirit, and I used to say, that's what I want, you know. I want to be different. I want to show God in my life. And it was then when I got baptized with the Holy Spirit. I remember it was on the Sunday. They used to do a special meeting. So on that Sunday, I received the Holy Spirit. And from then on, everything changed inside of me. I didn't feel that loneliness. I can't express what I felt. But I know after that day, everything changed. I started looking at the world completely different, with eyes that I can overcome everything. Because of that Holy Spirit, I had an inner strength within me that I didn't know I ever had, because I was insecure before. After I received the Holy Spirit, I knew I could do many things in my life because I had that strength of God in my life. So with the Holy Spirit, I had everything. But back then I used to think, with God, I can do everything. Now with the Holy Spirit, before I had the presence of God, I had faith to achieve many things. Now with the Holy Spirit, much more. I have peace, I have happiness, I have everything that I always desired in my life.
1: Prepare a glass of water or get closer to your television screen. At this moment,

0: have a special prayer to your name.
1: Lord and my Father, I raise my hands and my voice now so you can touch those who are really sick. Those, my God, who depends on insulin. Those, my Father, who are on treatments, spending a lot of money. Those, my Father, who has to go through CT scan, x-rays, ultrasound, exams, my God, where they have to spend so much money on it. And the results, well, the results, my God, is always frustrating. This person watching us now, listening to me now, they are in the worst moment of their lives. As the Bible says, they've never faced so much hard times as they're facing now. They've never faced, my God, so many challenges as they're facing now. This situation is unbearable, as the Bible says. Did you ever go through a moment like this? Not even in the moments of your grandparents or parents. My Father, that's how the life of this person is. One problem after the other. And this person is getting tired of all this. Really, really tired, my Father. But that's why I'm praying to you now. If this person is with me now, watching us now, this person understands that through you, that situation can be different. You can rescue. You can set them free. You can heal them. You can give them new life. Ah, my Lord, I consecrate the water we have given out every Sunday. The water I distribute, my God. Every Sunday, this person has the water with them. This person has the water with her, with him. And I want you consecrated even more, because I want healing. I want healing in the life of this person. Wherever you are, the water is consecrated. Repeat after me. I want to be healthy. Come on, say it. I want to be healthy. In the name of Jesus Christ, drink of your water now. You're not alone.

0: Amen. Whoa. This is the end of my participation. Again, let me help you. All right. Today's Tuesday. I have services throughout the day. 7:30. Then I'm going to have 12 p.m. Come on. 12 p.m. You're already in town. You are already in town. It's a very convenient service. I'll be waiting for you. And finally, I have 5 p.m. 5 p.m. is the main service of the day. The important service of the day. All right. I'll be waiting for you today. St. Mary Street in town. God bless you. I'll see you next time.
1: Hallelujah. Father, we give you praise and we give you glory. Even as I, oh God, petition you this morning, I pray and I invoke the blood of Jesus and I pray for divine immunity, oh God, that there will be no implication because of this prayer. And Heavenly Father, right now I lift up ZDK Radio, the entire institution before you, my God. And I pray today, oh God, that because of the door that was opened up to me, I pray that you will restore unto them the years that the locusts have stolen, the canker worm and the caterpillar. I pray, oh God, that this institution will be like a tree planted by the rivers of water that bring forth its fruits in its season. I declare, my Father, that you will give them fresh insights, foresights, wisdom, knowledge, and understanding. Give them strategies, oh God, of implementing the right programs, oh God. Programs, oh God, that will draw and attract, oh God, advertisers and sponsors.
2: Yes.
1: I pray, oh God, that you will mark this station and those who are doing the management and the marketing with favor, that wherever they go, my God, that favor will rest and follow them. Heavenly Father, if there are any evil, negative pronouncements that have been made over this station and against this station, oh God, today, by the power of the blood of Jesus and in the name of Jesus, I cancel every negative words, every negative projections, every negative pronouncements, oh God, and I declare life, oh God, upon this institution. I pray, Heavenly Father, that they will begin to experience growth and blessing. I ask you, God, let every bills be paid, every needs be met, oh God, for this organization. In the name of Jesus Christ, wherever there is a lacking, oh God, I pray, oh God, that you will cause, oh God, Brother Sean to redig the well, oh God, and you will move this radio station into a place of Rehoboth. You will make room for them, oh God. In the name of Father, because of the seed they have sown, I declare Genesis chapter 26, verse 12. You said when Isaac sowed in the land, they reaped the same year a hundredfold blessing. I declare to the Father, by divine authority, a hundredfold blessing. And I pray, oh God, for divine intervention in every area, that you will release again, restore the right people, restore, oh God, the right workers, send the skilled people, oh God, people whose voice, oh God, will attract listeners and sponsors. And Father, we lift up our nation of Antigua and Barbuda once again. Father, I pray, oh God, the blood covering over our highways, over our byways.
2: Yes.
1: I cover our airports and our seaport under the blood of Jesus Christ. I pray this hour, my God, I pray for our leaders, oh God, those in cabinet, as you have asked us to pray for them. I pray that you will grant them spiritual wisdom, insights, oh God. I pray for those in the parliament, government, and the opposition and independence, oh God. I pray, oh God, that you will strengthen them, oh God. I pray that, oh God, you will open up their eyes, give them a desire and a heart, oh God, to move this nation, oh God, into a place, oh God, that you would have ordained it to go in, my Father. Where anything, oh God, that you have not ordained, it shall not come to pass, because your word said, except the Lord build a house, they labor in vain that build it. I pray, oh God, that you will look over Antigua and Barbuda and release your glory, oh God, upon our land. Let your glory be seen in Antigua and Barbuda. Father, we ask you according to Psalm 63. We need to see your power, and we need to see the manifestation of your glory, oh God, in our nation, oh God, that people will not just come to this island for our beaches, oh God, and to enjoy other things, but because of your glory. Father God, I'm calling forth, oh God, you have already decreed this and declared this years ago, but I pray, oh God, let this be the time and the era for the manifestation, oh God, of people are coming here because of a move of God, because your hands are moving, because your glory cloud, oh God. I declare, my Father, let heaven open up over Antigua and Barbuda, as Jacob saw, oh God, angel ascending and descending. I pray, oh God, in this land, in every office right now, in every government places, wherever, oh God, in every homes, I invoke the blood of Jesus Christ. I intercept, oh God, every evil, negative plot and plans of the enemy, oh God, against our nation. Those, oh God, who are imagining and plotting to do wrong and evil, by the power of the blood of Jesus Christ, oh God, we ask you to intervene and intercept, oh God, override, oh God, visit the hearts of men and women, oh God, those with evil intention, oh God, move upon their heart, remove their stony heart, oh God, and let the spirit of conviction, those who are plotting any wrong, oh God, let it be aborted today, in the name of Jesus. Amen. So God, we speak peace over our nation, we speak blessing. Father, raise up righteous seed, oh God, raise up the men, oh God, who will be willing to speak life over our nation. Raise up, oh God, the end time prophets, oh God, who will see before things happen. Raise them up in this hour, oh God. Because, Father, you said you do nothing unless you reveal your secrets unto your servants. I pray, my God, today that you will hover over Antigua and Barbuda. Let a light, a fresh light, beam upon us. And God, wherever there anyone, in any place, oh God, carrying out any agenda contrary to your will and your purpose, Father, let that position vacate them. Let that position be vacated. And Father, put people, oh God, as you said, oh God, in the book of Kings, when this lady came back who built a house for the man of God, you said you appoint an officer, oh God, an officer to help her and restore. Appoint the right people, oh God, in every place. People, oh God, who will flow according to your agenda. People like the children of Issachar who understand the time and the season, who understand what you're saying. People who are listening to you, God. People who will carry out your mandate without fear or favor. Raise up the Shadrach. Raise up the Abednego. Raise up the Daniel. Raise up the Elijah, oh God, who, oh God, will call your name and declare who you are in this land. Father, let this be the hour, oh God. Let the atmosphere over our nation be shifted. Let every clouds of darkness hear the word of God. Send your angels, oh God, now, and sweep across our nation. Blow across, oh God. Father, I command the four winds to begin to breathe breath of life. Breathe afresh over our nation. revelation. As you said to Ezekiel to prophesy, we prophesy fresh breath. We prophesy a new wind. Go through Zedekiah now. Go through the airways now, my Father. In the name of Jesus Christ. And God, in all that we do, let your kingdom come and let your will be done. In Jesus' name we pray.
2: Amen.
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0: A happy, happy birthday. God blesses on you guys. 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I'll talk to you a little later. You can thank the time, hon. You have a good day.
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0: I just called to wish Miss Anne-Marie how you going? 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God wishes blessings. Many more years. You have very great things. From her three loving children, Justania, Jason, and Jamari. Not forgetting her man in her life, that's Jason. And also from her mother-in-law, Yvonne Destin, and also from Chris. I'm forgetting her sisters and brothers, nieces and nephews. And belated birthday greetings to Ashley King. Celebrated her birthday on the 31st of May. Hope she did have a lovely day. And each and everyone who's celebrating today, happy, happy birthday. God blessings many more years. We enjoy your day. And condolences going out again to the Hearst family as they put their loved one, Sister Mary Claire, to rest today. And to the local, have a good day and continue to enjoy the rest of the day. Thank you very much.
1: All right, Chris. Thanks a lot. Well, I was going to say, I guess, but I won't guess. Chris is going to be at the funeral, another opportunity to wear the red, put on the red. Yeah, you know how we act. You know how we roll. Keep on rolling. Well, if it is your birthday, 2nd of June, that is ringing a bell in my ear.

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0: Not bad.
1: Well, you know, today is not a good day for me at all, but Christ in the vessel, I smile at the star.
0: Okay, then.
1: And he said, cast your cares on him. And he's here for you.
0: Tell me more.
1: Morning. Happy birthday to all who's having birthdays. Like I'm a Rose family member. Graham, Jaira, and Auntie Chris. Because I don't know, I can't remember, she's as Annette, family member, and all those who have birthdays, anniversary. And you know, yoga day today, that's a good day for plenty of us, but life has to go on, okay?

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And I just pray today that the Lord will help bless everyone. You know, to just go along and pray. Lord, family, you know, it's not going easy for them either.

Murphy's Rising Lux Morning Resurrection. And you can you have a blessed day today. 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And you know, all of us that love her,

0: telling you, she's not the person that does half out your dishes up inside if you come out.
1: There you go.
0: Yes, I'm telling you, very good girl, I'm telling you. Look at this. As I feel. I know. What is able, okay? And this is all got to do with the guys that are changing on. Okay, this is all go along and
2: at the time,
0: it was her best.
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2: Good morning and welcome to ZDK News at 7 for Tuesday, the 2nd of June, 2026. I'm your presenter, Alison Bramble. In the headlines, man killed in crab's crash after vehicle strikes tree. And Brown invites Joanne Messiah to join ABLP following ambassadorial appointment. 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
2: Now for the news in detail. Man killed in crab's crash after vehicle strikes tree. Police have launched an investigation following a fatal traffic collision on Crab's Main Road that claimed the life of 35-year-old Charles Paul Rippon of Fitches Creek. The crash occurred around 7:30 p.m. on Friday, March 27th, near the Crab's Economic Zone. Police said Rippon was driving a silver Honda CRV southbound at a high rate of speed when he reportedly lost control of the vehicle, veered off the road, and collided with a tree. The vehicle reportedly overturned several times before coming to a stop. Firefighters used hydraulic rescue equipment to free Rippon from the wreckage before he was transported to the Celesta Bird Medical Center, where he later died. Police investigations continued as authorities renewed calls for motorists to obey speed limits and exercise caution on the nation's roads. In more news, the 2026 Atlantic hurricane season officially began on Monday, with forecasters predicting that several atmospheric and oceanic factors would likely keep tropical activity below normal in the months ahead. Large plumes of Saharan dust were sweeping across the Atlantic into the Caribbean and Gulf of Mexico, creating dry, stable conditions that made it more difficult for tropical systems to develop. Forecasters also noted that sea surface temperatures across parts of the Atlantic were cooler than in recent years, reducing the likelihood of rapid storm formation. Meanwhile, meteorologists were monitoring the development of El Niño conditions in the Pacific Ocean, which were expected to increase wind shear across the Atlantic basin and further inhibit tropical cyclone development. As a result, major forecasting agencies, including the National Oceanic and Atmospheric Administration and Colorado State University, predicted a below-average Atlantic hurricane season for 2026. Experts also indicated that the combination of Saharan dust, cooler ocean temperatures, and potential El Niño conditions could delay significant tropical development during the early months of the season. In other news, a community-driven initiative to create a large mural of the CHOGM 2026 logo using recycled plastic bottle caps officially got underway on Saturday at the Antigo Recreation Grounds. The mural, which will be mounted on the northern wall facing Old Parham Road, forms part of the outreach program for the 2026 Commonwealth Heads of Government meeting and is being led by the National Task Force in partnership with environmental groups group Good Humans 268. Foreign Affairs Minister and CHOGM Task Force Head E.P. Chet Green said the project reflects the government's commitment to involving young people and the creative community in preparations for the international event. We are happy to know that young people and our artistic community are part of what we are proposing for Antigua and Barbuda's hosting of CHOGM 2026. Good Humans 268 President Joshua Net Francis explained that the initiative grew out of the group's successful bottle cap recreation of the Antigua and Barbuda flag and was expanded through collaboration with CHOGM outreach organizers. Several community groups, including the Girl Guides, Wing Sports Club, and the Antigua and Barbuda China Association, are participating in the project. Corporate and institutional support has also come from the St. John's Development Corporation, the Antigua and Barbuda Tourism Authority, Manor Training Company, and the Ministry of Creative Industries. In other news, police warn public after two gold jewelry snatching incidents. Police urge residents to remain vigilant following two separate jewelry thefts reported on Friday, May 29th. In the first incident, a woman walking along Campbell Road in Otters around 1 p.m. was reportedly approached by a man who grabbed her hand and forcibly removed two gold wristbands valued at approximately $4,000 before fleeing on foot. Later that afternoon in Sutherlands, a man reported that two men snatched a 14-carat gold chain worth about $5,000 from around his neck as he walked towards his vehicle. Police advised residents to avoid displaying expensive jewelry in public and appealed to jewelry stores and pawn shops to be alert for suspicious attempts to sell stolen items. Investigations remain ongoing. And police are investigating the sudden death of 56-year-old Dion Francis of Cooks Hill, whose body was discovered outside his home on Friday evening. Officers responded to concerns about his welfare and upon arriving at the property, detected a foul odor. A search of the premises led to the discovery of Francis's body in the northwestern section of the yard. Investigators reported no visible signs of violence and said there was currently no evidence of foul play. The body was found in the early stages of decomposition, and Francis was last seen alive on May 26 and was pronounced dead at the scene by a medical doctor. Police extended condolences to his family as investigations continue. And in more news, Brown invites Joanne Messiah to join ABLP following ambassadorial appointment. Prime Minister Gaston Brown has welcomed the appointment of Ambassador-at-Large Joanne Messiah and has publicly invited the former Democratic National Alliance leader to become a card-carrying member of the Antigua and Barbuda Labour Party. Speaking on his Brown on Brown radio program, Brown said Messiah expressed enthusiasm about her new role and a desire to contribute to national development. According to the Prime Minister, Messiah told him she is results-driven and wants to help build Antigua and Barbuda into an economic powerhouse. Brown praised Messiah's legal background, leadership experience, and communication skills, describing her as a capable professional who can make a meaningful contribution to governance and nation-building. He said the government benefits from attracting talented individuals to public service and noted that Messiah's experience could be valuable in representing Antigua and Barbuda at regional and international engagements. The Prime Minister also highlighted the appointments of both Messiah and former government minister Samantha Marshall as examples of female empowerment and the government's commitment to utilizing experienced professionals. Brown concluded by formally inviting Messiah to join the ABLP, stating that her involvement would strengthen both governance and the party itself. Messiah was recently appointed ambassador at large as part of the government's ongoing efforts to strengthen and modernize Antigua and Barbuda's diplomatic service. Now for news in the region. Record interest in St. Vincent Home Gardening Program. A record number of Vincentians have signed up for this year's Home Gardening Training Program, reflecting growing interest in sustainable living and food production. Organizers reported 92 registrations, with 73 participants attending the opening session. The highest turnout in the program's history. Participants range from beginners to experienced gardeners. The initiative provides ongoing support through a dedicated WhatsApp group, extension officers, and the Ministry of Agriculture. Organizers hope to reduce dropout rates by highlighting the benefits of home gardening, including food security and income generation. Gardens will be judged in October on management, sustainability, appearance, use of space, and innovative techniques. The program aims to boost local food production, reduce imports, and promote healthier lifestyles. And in Guyana, Guyana offers Caribbean access to robotic surgery training. Guyana is offering CARICOM countries access to its new robotic assisted surgery program after successfully participating in what officials say was the world's longest distance robotic telesurgery. President Irfan Ali announced that Guyana will become a regional hub for robotic surgery training and care, with healthcare teams from across the Caribbean able to benefit from the program. The milestone came after a cardiac procedure was performed from Georgetown Public Hospital on a patient located in India, approximately 20,000 kilometers away. Officials described it as the longest distance robotic telesurgery ever completed. Health Minister Dr. Frank Anthony said the training program will be accredited and incorporated into postgraduate medical training, while Barbados Prime Minister Mia Motley welcomed the initiative as a way to help reduce regional healthcare backlogs. And in world news, France moves to repeal slavery-era law. France's National Assembly has voted unanimously to repeal the Code Noir, a slavery-era law introduced by King Louis XIV in 1685 to regulate slavery in French colonies. The bill now heads to the Senate, where it is expected to gain approval. And mouse plague hits Australian farms. Farmers across parts of Australia are battling a severe mouse infestation that is destroying crops and invading homes. The outbreak comes as farmers already face rising costs and supply challenges linked to global conflicts. And a woman dies trying to rescue a dog from sea. A woman in her 60s has died after entering the water at Russell Beach in northwest England to rescue her pet dog. A man who was with her remains in critical condition. The dog was recovered safely. And US charges former Cuban leader over 1996 plane shootdown. Former Cuban president Raul Castro has been charged in the United States in connection with the 1996 shooting down of two brothers to the rescue aircraft, which killed four people. Cuba has dismissed the charges as politically motivated, while tensions between Washington and Havana continue to rise. Now for some good news. The Antigua and Barbuda Red Cross Society Youth Commission hosted a beach cleanup at Fort James Beach on Sunday, with about a dozen volunteers collecting several hundred pounds of garbage and debris over 2 hours. Among the participants were the Kids Unlimited School Junior Red Cross, who joined efforts to help protect the coastline and raise awareness about environmental conservation. Antigua and Barbuda Red Cross Society President Dr. Jose Humphreys praised the volunteers for their commitment, noting that cleanup activities help protect marine ecosystems, support climate resilience, and promote healthier communities. He also urged beachgoers and coastal businesses to take greater responsibility for properly disposing of waste, emphasizing that keeping beaches clean is a shared responsibility and vital to the country's tourism industry and environment. And that is the news for this morning on ZDK 97.1 FM. And we will keep you informed as news develops in Antigua and Barbuda, the region and the world. Now for a recap of this morning's headlines. Man killed in crab's crash after vehicle strikes tree. And Brown invites Joanne Messiah to join ABLP following ambassadorial appointment. 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Have yourselves a terrific Tuesday morning. Good morning.
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13: Here is a look at the local weather forecast for Antigua and Barbuda. This is valid until 8 a.m. tomorrow, Wednesday, 3rd June, 2026. Dry and stable atmospheric conditions will continue to persist and restrict shower activity across the area today. By later tonight into tomorrow, an approaching tropical wave and its associated moisture and instability will heighten the chances for shower activity over and around the islands periodically during that time. So today we can expect mostly sunny and hazy conditions. Tonight, partly cloudy and hazy conditions with brief cloudy spells and a 60% or moderate chance of brief passing overnight showers. Winds will come from the east-southeast at 11 to 28 kilometers per hour or 7 to 18 miles per hour with lighter spells at times. Seas will range between 1.5 to 2.1 meters or 5 to 7 feet. Therefore, small craft operators should continue to exercise caution. Rainfall thus far for the month of June stands at nil. Today we expect a maximum temperature of 33 degrees Celsius or 91 degrees Fahrenheit, and our overnight low was 24 degrees Celsius or 75 degrees Fahrenheit. We expect a low temperature tonight of 23 degrees Celsius or 73 degrees Fahrenheit. The sun will set today at 6:38 p.m. and rise tomorrow at 5:32 a.m. This is the end of the local weather forecast. I am Bernal Simon for the Antigua and Barbuda Meteorological Services at the VC Bird International Airport.
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12: Did you lose a loved one? 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The claim must be made within 6 months of death, supported by a death certificate and the appropriate receipts in the name of the claimant. For more information on the funeral grant, please contact the Social Security office. 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
15: This evening is our 59th installment of this program. And tonight we are going to speak about a hidden charge that is not hidden anymore, that people are talking about and people are worried about. We are going to explain it so that you can understand and that you can take the necessary protective actions to protect your money. So, before we go any further, we want to go to scriptures, Romans 13, 7, which says, pay to all what is owed to them, taxes to whom taxes are owed, revenue to whom revenue is owed, respect to whom respect is owed, honor to whom honor is owed. From the New International Version of Scriptures, Romans 13, 7. And we want to remind you of our mission. Our mission here is to empower every citizen and resident of Antigua and Barbuda with financial knowledge and skills to make informed decisions and achieve their financial goals, thus creating a financially literate and wealthy nation. I should say from the top that I believe this issue, this topic may take two programs, but we'll see how it goes this evening. So what are we going to talk about tonight on our 59th installment of Money and Your Life? Well, we are going to talk about something that we had on the table to speak about a few weeks ago, because we started to peel back the layers on what we call then the hidden charges. And we peel back the layers of the hidden charges on your gasoline at the tank and your diesel at the tank. And we promise to also do the same on at the tank. And we promise to also do the same on our utility and energy bills. So

have been said. A lot of you have opened your mailbox, picked up your bills, looked at the monthly statement, and you start to feel a little way when you realize that your bill has increased. APUA, to its credit, has announced a major shift because of turbulence in the global energy market. We know that Strait of Hormuz, that we have warfare going on around that passage where oil that drives energy passes every day on the ships. So we are going to dig deep tonight into the fuel variation charge. And this charge is no longer just a line item on your bill that you can ignore. It is actively driving up the cost of your bill, and I dare say the cost of living. So tonight we are going to break down exactly what the change is, why it just jumped drastically the other day, and how the 10 to 1 math works. And this is not 10 to 1 and your money back. I remember as a young boy going to the Carnival City, they had some things there, and they say 4 to 1 and your money back. 4 to 1 and your money back. And we used to put down on our quarters thing we're going to get and go and buy some soda pop and so forth. But most of the time, we will lose our money. And maybe that was my early awakening that this thing of gambling is a losing game. And we're going to have a program shortly on the whole aspect of gambling. But this is not gambling. This is a mathematical situation so far as your electricity bill is concerned. So we're going to break that down for you so that you understand that 10 to 1 formula on your APUA bills. So let us now look more closely at the fuel variation charge. So I am appealing to you, get your electricity bill. And I'm speaking of your residential bill. Another time we'll look at how the charges are done, the billing is done, the calculation is done for businesses. But we are focusing this evening on the residential side of your electricity. So what really is the fuel variation charge on your APUA bill that you have heard so much about over the years? What really is the charge? Well, the fuel variation charge, and we'll refer to it as the FVC from time to time in our discussion this evening, is the mechanism used by APUA to recover the fluctuating costs of the fuel used to generate your electricity. Because the base electricity rate, the tariff, that base rate is fixed. So this is a rate that is different than the fuel variation charge, the FVC. So that base rate is fixed and it's tiered too. We're going to explain that to you this evening also. So that fuel variation charge acts as a flexible surcharge that increases or decreases based on the price APUA pays for fuel on the world market. We're setting the pace so you understand what is happening to the bill you're looking at there right now. You may see four lines and look above. You have to look at your bill and look above where you have your different months. So if you get, you have your last bill, the recent bill, you're going to see the location, you will see customer and so forth. Okay, you want to go down further where you see fuel variation charge, electric KWH charge, then you see fuel variation charge again, you see electric KW charge again, and then you're going to see some dates, the effective dates, right? When you see effective dates, these are the dates that these here would have come into being, and then you have your kilowatt hour, that's over the number of hours that you would have used, you have the rates there, you have the amount, you have your total. So there's where we want to look at. And then below, you have the total outstanding and the different months. The number of days, like for April, you had 30 days. The kilowatt hours you used, with the number you use, and the kilowatt per day you use per day, your billing, etc. Right? So we want to focus where you see fuel variation in that area. So if you have your bill, you have to get your bill so that you understand what's happening. And there is nothing, I say, better than education. Because if it's one thing that nobody can take away from you, is knowledge. Knowledge of anything that you have. Not academic knowledge alone, but knowledge of anything. And we are going to educate you this evening so far as your electricity

0: bill is concerned. You pay it every month, but do you understand it? But if you understand it, you'll be able to save on that fuel variation charge. So I want to state here that the fuel variation charge was a hidden charge, was past tense, like the consumption tax on gasoline and the consumption tax on diesel that we delved into deeply a few weeks ago. But this was hidden up until June of 2024. So a decision was made in June of 2024 or around there that they're going to make this here transparent so that we can see our billing and we don't have to work out and try to calculate and subtract in our minds some unknown. So we have to give APUA and the government some credit to be open and transparent in the billing. Well, I would have called for the transparency and the billing for gas and diesel at the pump so that we know exactly what's happening there also. So when it is said that it's been subsidized, we can really see it on the billing. So when we say here what's happening with electricity bill, you, if you look at the bill now, you're seeing it right there. And that's what we want, transparency, so that we can control our own spending. So what is the official guidelines so far as the 10-to-1 rule as outlined by APUA, as calculated by APUA? This is what it is said by APUA billing guidelines. It says for every 10 cents increase or decrease in the cost per imperial gallon of fuel purchased by APUA on the world market, the fuel variation charge increases or decreases by that 1 cent per kilowatt hour. So if there's a 10 cents increase on the world market, then APUA will increase the fuel variation charge by 1 cent. And vice versa, if there's a decrease, it will be a 1 cent decrease. An increase by 10 cents, a 1 cent decrease. So that is the 10-to-1, but we're going to see it in play with some examples so that you can get a feel of what it is really. So, but broadly, the 10-to-1 is saying, in simple terms, if fuel goes up by $1 on the world market, APUA has to pay an extra $1 per gallon for fuel on the world market, then they're going to pass on to you, the consumer, 10 cents. Your electricity rate is going to go up by 10 cents per unit consumed. So it's 10 cents on the world market. APUA has to pay an extra 10 cents per gallon of fuel, imperial gallon. Then we are going to pay an extra 1 cent in that fuel variation charge for every kilowatt hour of electricity that we consume. So to make it simple, let's say a dollar on the world market goes up by a dollar. Then in that dollar, we have 10 cents. So that means it's going to go up by 10 1 cents, which is 10 cents. And we're going to see that play out when we show you the rate before the new rate that just came into being from this month. All right. I hope you're with me. Sometimes as soon as persons hear two mathematical figures jumping around, they just give up and throw their hands in the air and say, I can't understand. Look, there is nothing difficult, I will say, with mathematics. Mathematics is just like English. So just follow me. Keep your bills close, because at the end of the program, whether it's one night or two evenings, we have to work on this program, work on the fuel variation charge. You must understand so that you know exactly how you operate going forward so that you save on your electricity bill every month. So what has just happened? APUA is practicing transparency. APUA has announced that effective May 2026, that the fuel variation charge has increased from 55 cents per kilowatt hour to 70 cents per kilowatt hour. 55 cents per kilowatt hour to 70 cents per kilowatt hour. That's the increase as of this month, May 2026. So what is this impact? What does this really mean? Well, in percentage term, this is a 27.27% increase or in absolute dollars and cents, it's a 15 cents increase per kilowatt hour. So every kilowatt hour that you use now, you will be billed 15 cents more. And that billing comes through that fuel variation charge, that FVC, fuel variation charge. So a quick example, and we're going to do more examples. If you look at your bill, right? I know sometimes people don't bother with looking at the bill and know what's going on. If you look at your bill, it tells you the kilowatt per hour, right? So if you look one to the third column, right? Way before you see rate, you see KWH or KW or KVA, all they mean the same thing. Your kilowatt per hour, your usage per hour. So have a feel of your average monthly usage. Have a feel about how much you use in January. And if you want to know your total usage per month, go further down on your bill. Go further down to the bottom where it has the heading total amount outstanding. And you see every month. You see every month, right? The total, you see the date, the days, and you'll see KWH, kilowatt hour. And that will tell you, well, in this month I use 202, another month I use 300, another month. So you have a feel of what you use and have a feel of the months that it goes up so that you know. And then you can go back and see, hey, wait, in January I use 250 kilowatts, but in March I'm using 300. You must ask yourself, what is happening there? A 50 units increase in your usage. What's happening? You track those things so you can go back and say, hold on. What? Maybe you had a visitor, right? The person was using a spare room and so forth. Get a feel of what's happening in your household to find out what's going on. Why my kilowatt hour is moving up and moving up. Or you can look to see, well, look, hey, this month here, in this month, I only use 180 kilowatt hour. And you look to see, okay, well, is not February the shortest month or the period? Because sometimes they don't go calendar month. They'll go from one day to another day in the month, eh? Right? So each person must know their billing cycle. And you will say, wait, how hold it so low? What did I do? And also, on your bill, you can look and see the number of days, right? So when you look and see the number of days, you see, okay, for a 30-day period, my kilowatt hour usage was, let's say, 250. And then you can go and see the average kilowatt per day. The bill breaks down for you, you know, so you can understand. And then you say, but wait, in November, if you don't want to look at the total amount, you could say November, I use 7 kilowatt hours per day. What's going on here? And then you look now in June and you're saying you use 6.5 kilowatt hour per day. When in June, a summer month, necessarily might use more. Maybe something is happening at your home. You may need to have to call the electrician to check out certain things. So I am saying to you, in these times of high inflation, price increasing, right? War going on, right? And government institutions has to do what they have to do. Well, you have to do what you have to do. It's all good and nice to ball murder, right? But balling murder alone is not going to help you. You have to do certain actions to ensure you can keep your billing within reason. So now that we have showed you all the information galore on your bill, let's just give a quick example. So if a household uses 300 kilowatt hour for a month, that change, right, adds an extra $45. So let's say you use 300 kilowatt prior to the increase, then you are only paying for fuel variation charge, right, at 55 cents per kilowatt hour. And you can do your calculations with me. Pull out your phone, you know. Sometimes you have to run these things. Don't be afraid. You said 300 times 55. Okay, so for your fuel variation charge at 300 kilowatt hours for a month of usage, your fuel variation charge, and that's only part of the bill, remind you, would be $165. Okay, so now let's say under this new rate, maybe next month, a month later on, you use the same 300 units, then your fuel variation charge, or they just call it variation charge, on your bill is going to be $210. $210. So $165 before, $210 now, you're looking there, right there, at an increase in your billing of $45. And you have done no extra usage just because the fuel variation charge has moved from 55 cents per kilowatt hour to 70 cents per kilowatt hour. So it means then, because you are using the same, your billing has gone up, you must make sure you can use about the same, or you start to take conservative measures to make sure you use a little less in your electricity to save. So I give you a quick example there in the numbers. We're going to come back to the numbers again. We're going to use more numbers. So let me just say here the justification. Why would APUA, you out there that you see a ball in murder already, you're using the same amount of electricity, 300 units for the month, kilowatt hours, but you have to pay an extra $45. Well, APUA in their release, they said that the global oil prices, because of the geopolitics, the conflicts, the wars, and we all know that there's a spike all over the world in the gallon of a barrel of crude oil. So APU is saying, look, we have to charge some more in order to purchase the fuel, in order to provide you with electricity. That's the justification. So let's go and answer some questions before we continue on the WhatsApp board. One person is asking, where does Western's oil company fit in? They raising their prices as well. Well, the West Indies Oil Company is the company that deals with the importation and the storage of all fuel. So it means that the price would have increased on the market. They purchase, and when they're selling to everybody, including APUA, etc., the price, yes, has increased. So the question you might be asking, would there be an increase at the pump? Well, we will have to watch and see what's happening in that regard, right? If that's the question that you're asking, if they're going to increase the price. So if it is that the price that they have to pay out, and remember I discussed the mechanism of how that pricing system goes with the government, where since they're getting their portion, the retailers getting their portion, consumption tax going to the government and so forth. If they have to pay more, then it means then ultimately to keep that equation in balance, one of the players in there will have to pay some more, and that could be we, the consumers. But there is nothing on that front as yet. We'll just have to watch and see. There's another question on the WhatsApp board that says, if things change and the fuel prices go down, will the fuel variation charge go down? Well, that is how the 10-to-1 rule is supposed to work, which I'll run through again for you. Yes, right? There should be a reduction in the fuel variation charge. So because the fuel variation charge, increasing it, is supposed to absorb and to pass on to you that increase that APUA cannot handle. So if it is that the price is going down for the cost of a gallon of fuel on the world market, and the price is going down, then the fuel variation charge should go down, because they say for every 10 cents change, they didn't say every 10 cents increase, that it goes up and stays up. Every 10 cents change in the price on the world market, there's a 1 cent change in the fuel variation charge. So if there's a price start to come down now, then the fuel variation charge should move from 70 coming back down to 50, 55, or even below. So that is how this mathematics is supposed to work. All right. So let me run that 10-to-1 rule again, so persons who might be joining us will understand it. It says, the fuel variation charge is calculated based on a specific formula involving the cost of an imperial gallon of fuel. And this fuel variation charge formula is on a 10-to-1 rule, mathematics rule basis, which says for every 10 cents increase or decrease in the cost per imperial gallon of fuel purchased by APUA, the fuel variation charge on your electricity bill will decrease or increase by 1 cent per kilowatt hour. So there is a 15 cents change, right, in the fuel variation charge. Remember, we told you that the change was an increase of 27.7% or a 15 cents from 55 cents to 70 cents, a 15 cents increase, right? So if there's a 15 cents increase in the fuel variation charge, if we work the mathematics backwards, it means that the price for a gallon of fuel on the world market increase to APUA by $1.50. You see that? So that increase of $1.50 per gallon of imperial gallon of fuel on the world market to APUA caused APUA to say, look, we can't go anymore. We have to now increase the fuel variation charge by 1 cent for every 10 cents. So they increase it by 15 cents. So that is telling me that there was a $1.50 increase on the world market to APUA, the 10-to-1 rule. And if the $1.50 drop off in the next 3-4 months, we expect APUA to make an announcement to this nation and say, look, we are only paying the cost of the fuel on the world market has decreased to us by $1.50. So now the fuel variation charge will decrease by 15 cents back to 55 cents. Or the decrease could be by $2. And if the decrease is $2, then we expect APUA to tell us that the fuel variation charge now has moved from 70 cents per kilowatt hour down to 50 cents. So that's how it's supposed to work. So I use that to help to elucidate on that question asked by the caller. So we just have to understand that 10-to-1 rule. Okay, let me go to the WhatsApp board. A person here is saying, okay, you know in Antigua, whatever go up don't come down like gas. Well, WhatsApp, that is a comment that you may make, but the figures that I went through the last time with the historical review of the gas prices, it shows that they were up and down, right? Maybe the down is not like what person will want, but there's up and down, right? So, and what is good is because APUA has decided to make this fuel variation charge very transparent, that we expect now to see, because now we can hold APUA accountable, right? If we know on the world market the price for a barrel of crude oil is way down, maybe $30 per barrel, maybe in the next 5 years, and the fuel variation charge is still at 70 cents. You're educated now, I'm educating you. So you now must start to ask APO question, how is this 10-to-1 rule working? Is only the upward is going? What about coming back down when the price goes down? So, right, let's see, now that we can see, because I have explained to you the gas and diesel at the pump. There have been fluctuations up and down. Maybe not the down is not as heavy as you want, but it has gone up and down over that 26-year period that I looked at from 2000 to 2026. The fuel variation charge, the transparency in that just started June 2024, right? It was hidden all the time, so now we'll be able to track it. Right on your bill, you can see it. Because if you look at your bill, you will see right there 4 lines where I indicated to you. And let's go back to your bill. Take up your bill. And you will see under the rate, right? The first line, fuel variation, and you come right across the rate, 0.55, right? And then you look the second item, electric KW charge. That's the standard charge, right? Up to 300 and is 40 cents. And then after anything after 300 is 38 cents per kilowatt hour. But I'm going to get down into that later so that you understand that aspect of it too. But you see it right there. And then you see now where the increase came in now from the 1st of May 2026. And here, you see it right there, 70 cents. And then for the same number of usage, so you notice your kilowatt hours that you use in your home, there's two calculations to it. The standard tariff, the standard calculation, the basic amount that you must pay, and then the fuel variation charge. So you see the fuel variation charge right on your bill there. It was $55 per hour. And then it increased to 70 cents. And you see the 40 cents and the 40 cents the same. Some persons may have 0.38, 38 cents. That's if you use more than 300 kilowatt hour for the month. Anything over 300, you get a smaller fixed rate, right? So the fixed rate is tiered. I'm going to break all that down for you. Person asked a question, so I had to just give an explanation. But I'm going to break it down so that when you look at your bill, you understand. And when you understand, you should be able to control your total kilowatt hour usage for the month. And if you can control that, you're going to control your total billing. You control your total billing, you're going to keep money in your pocket. And we'll tell you some of the things that you can do to control your total billing. We might be able to tell you all of that this evening, but by next week, Wednesday, we'll tell you. Because we want you to hold your money as much as possible and save it, then invest it, then build wealth for you and your family and your community. Okay, I believe I can jump to a practical example. So let's go to a practical example. Maybe this may be the last point for this here, and then we continue next week. Let's look at a practical example, right? So I'm going to paint a scenario so that you can understand it fully, and I will also want to do a complete example. So we have about 10 minutes, and let's see if we can do both 5 minutes each. So let's say that scenario A, APUA buys fuel at $13 per gallon on the world market. Your fuel variation charge is set at 55 cents per kilowatt hour. Let's say there's a global spike now. So the price of crude oil jumps on the world market. APUA now has to pay $14.50 per gallon on the world market. That's a $1.50 increase per gallon, right? Not per barrel, per gallon. So it moves from $13 per gallon, per imperial gallon, to $14.50. So the calculations. So we're saying here to you, since $1.50 contains 15 10 cents increments, then the fuel variation charge must increase by 15 cents, right? So I'm just giving this what I'm working an example, a practical example based upon what's happening in our world in Antigua right now. So your new bill, you're going to see your fuel variation charge moving from 55 cents per kilowatt hour to 70 cents per kilowatt hour. So I painted a scenario. I don't know the exact price that APO pays, but I just painted a scenario to get to a situation to show you why when you look at your bill, you're seeing four line items, 55, 55, 70, 70, right? Okay. A person out there may be saying, let's throw it to tie with all them figures and fees. They throw me the bill and I pay. Well, that's a defeatist, a terrible mindset to have. Then you'll just pay and you wouldn't care about your electricity, and then your electricity charge for the month, and then you'll have money leaking out of your whole budget going towards paying electricity. So it matters. The 10-to-1 rule makes the fuel variation charge the most volatile part of your utility bill. Because remember, the fixed charge, the tiered charge, is not changing, right? It changes If it is you consume more than 300 kilowatt hour for the month, it drops by 2 cents. You pay a little less. But you don't want to, if you can avoid consuming more than 300 kilowatt hours per month, you avoid that. Because even though it drops from 40 cents to 38 cents, you're paying more. So that remains fixed. But the fuel variation charge is the one that will move around. And we are living it right now. As we are looking at your bill, you're seeing that it has moved from 55 cents to 70 cents. And listeners, we have to be serious because we are moving in the summer months. So we're heading straight into the hottest period of the year, the summer months. And as temperature rises, appliances like refrigerators and air conditioners have to work twice as hard to keep us cool, to keep the place cool, to keep your food in your refrigeration cool. And what they're doing, they're pulling more current, more electricity. So combine higher usage with a 70 cents fuel variation charge. And June and July and August and part of September, when the heat will be on us, your bills will skyrocket. If you, the consumer, the residential owner, if you don't take stock and do the things to keep your electricity bills in line, it makes no sense that you just stay home and cry and hold your head and bawl and say, APUA wicked. You have to make sure you know your, I'm teaching you now this evening. I'm giving you some education so you know how to organize yourself. So rather than have light in your house, in every room, right, on all night till morning, well, it's only if you're afraid something, you know. You're afraid when the wind blow at night, you're afraid. Well, maybe you want on the light. But after you cool down, you finish, you take off all your lights and go and sleep. Relax yourself. Save your electricity. So there are things that you can do. So the question we're asking, what it is that you are going to do to ensure that you can fight back against the fuel variation charge that has been increased? And I dare say APUA just didn't out of the blue increased it. We all know what's happening in the world. And they're saying they have to increase it in order to purchase the fuel, in order to give us electricity. So what are you going to do to ensure that you can survive and that you are in a position to meet your payments? And when you finish meet your payments, you are comfortable. So we're going to leave that until next week, where we're going to separate now and look at the base rate and combine that with the variable rate, which is the fuel variation charge, and give you a total package for your bill so that you can see. And then also next week, I believe I will look at the billing for businesses, because business persons out there may say, Stuart, yes, I live at home, but I have my business too, so that you can understand how it is that they bill you, so that you know, you know, the things that you can do to save on your consumption. So at the end of the day, I will leave you with this point this evening, is in order to ensure that you keep some money in your pocket. Let's go back to that example of 300 kilowatt hours. If that's your usage, you know that from this month going forward until there's a change, your electricity bill has gone up by $45. And I'm saying to you, if you know that, you use 300, you consume that, how are you going to say, look, hey, okay, boy, APUA, I understand what you're doing, but I can't give you $45. I can give you maybe 20. Then you have to look at your consumption. How are you consuming? Where are you wasting electricity? Where are you wasting usage? And as long as you can control your consumption, then that $45 can be $20. You save $20. And Stuart may say, what $20 you save? That any money? $20 is money that you will have to do things, other things. Maybe to save and invest. So we want to say to our listeners that it was a pleasure speaking to you about things that are domiciled here in Antigua Barbuda that we live every day. And sometimes you have been paying your bills for all these years, and maybe this is the first time you're getting this type of breakdown. We are going to continue with this here and look at the entire bill next week and give you more examples, real life examples, how you can control your consumption. And I will also say, and I'll repeat it next week, APRA provides, and I believe, I'm not blowing any horn, I believe that, this incentive, Anthony Stewart nationally provide these incentives for a place where I work, and tenants and homeowners and store owners and so forth, and it came a national thing, which I'm very happy for, that incentives for early payment, where APRA gives a 10% discount on your bill. I say to you, utilize that. Bring your bill up to date and save 10%. If you're paying $300, it's $30 in your pocket. So we're going to tell you and give you all of the remedies. So we want to say thank you to all of our listeners, to this great radio station, Liberty Radio ZDK, because we at Personal Financials and Money at Your Life wants every one of you to live and experience happy, healthy, and wealthy living. But we always want you, as you live, to remember that there is a great King, our Savior, the Triune God, God the Father, God the Son, Jesus Christ, and God the Holy Spirit, that we have to make sure we live lock, step, and barrel with our Creator. Blessings for another program.
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Welcome, welcome to 97.1 FM. I don't know what's going on in the studio this morning. It just can't get the staff. You just can't get the staff. So this morning, we're going to start it up properly. We're going to start it up how we know we're supposed to start the morning show. Right, Trevor? We're going to start the morning show how we know we're supposed to start the morning show with our theme song, Trevor. Yes, from Bradley Berkelicious. So let's get that on. We're not ready for the song of the day. I haven't said good morning to anybody yet. Grand Ryan. In you little beauty, how you doing this morning, my little patchoula, my little pedal, my little sweet cheeks, my little snuggums, how you doing this morning? It's Ali B right here on 97.1 FM, and it is the 2nd of June, and I'm not sure what's going on with my oh no Trevor, we can't have that right now. We've got to start the morning show the way the morning show is supposed to be started. No one's ready for Corinne Hawthorne, won't he do it. We're not ready for that yet, Trev. We're not ready for that yet, brethren. No, right now, brethren, right now, we want to say good morning to people. It's the breakfast show. So let's hope they got their tea, their coffee, their cocoa tea. You know what I mean? All the things that they need for this morning. Trevor's looking at the screen wondering, how did I make a mistake? What did I do?

0: That's right. It is a Tuesday morning. It is 4 minutes past eight right here on 97.1 FM. And we're going to get this day started. How you feeling this morning? Kings and queens of Antigua and Barbuda and beyond. Money, good morning to you, Queen. How you doing this morning? And Paula says, good morning, Ali B. Happy Tuesday to you and all on board. And same to you, Queen. I'm glad to have you two queens on board this morning. Also want to say good morning to Genevieve, Faye, Roxanne. Them guys or ladies are going to be on the move. Eustace, Barrymore, Rudd the Radiator, Hot to Fire, Grand Rising to you as well. Not forgetting Canada with Gorgeous Michael and my cousin Vicky May. I want to say Grand Rising to Annette over there in South Florida. I want to send a shout out to Donna in Boston, to Eden in Trinidad and Tobago, and also you guys over there in Barbuda. Grand Rising to each and every one of you. How you guys feeling this morning? We are going to get our morning started right. Just get your tea, your coffee, your bush tea, whatever it is that you need to get that. And if it's a breakfast, make sure it's nice, hot, and just how you like it. Or go where you like to buy your breakfast. That's usually, just go and buy your breakfast. To Mama Cole, Auntie Emily, Godia Yota, to our lady in Texas and our other lady over there in New York, and to the New York Massive, Grand Rising to you guys. How you guys feeling this morning? Also want to send Grand Rising to Miss Chris over there in Sweets, to Auntie Emily, Godia Yota, Auntie Sprugu, and Lady Francis, Lady... Lady Hazelin, Lady Hazelin Francis and her family. To the East and West Bus Station, our bus drivers, our taxi drivers, Grand Rising to each and every one of you. Thank you for getting us around Antigua and Barbuda safely. Saw an accident on the road on Buckley Line. I'm not sure if it's been attended to as yet, but there is a bus and another bus had an accident. I feel sorry for our 13 bus guys. You know, support. But I hope the police have got there to sort that out. So there's probably one bus down on the 13 route today. Want to say Grand Rising to our police officers, firefighters, ambulance workers, to all of you guys that do jobs that we don't want to do, and making sure that we're safe, picking us up when we're on our face, or keeping us safe. I want to say thank you to each and every one of you. To the Celesta Bird Medical Center, the St. John's Hospice, Clareview, Fines Institute, all the residents, to the patients, to the doctors, nurses, you know the team. I want to say Grand Rising to every single one of you this morning. How you guys doing this morning? To all our ministries and our workers, our non-government workers, our NGOs, and to all our entrepreneurs like Shanna Mitchell, that's in our studio this morning. And of course, to each and every one of you that, you know what, just go beyond your comfort zone and do what you gotta do. So Grand Rising to each and every one of you. I'm glad to have you guys locked in on 97.1 FM. We definitely have a packed show for you. Shanna Mitchell from Bloom, Dr. Derez Millet Joseph, who's going to be talking to us this morning about, well, it's a new month. It's a new month. You're going to give us a whole array of all the different mental health issues that are observed in this month. But there's so many. There's not enough. I said to her, we won't have enough time to go through all of these. So we're going to probably come to you guys and see what you want to talk about this morning as well. And so that's the show. We've got the news headlines with the newspapers. We've got our songs of the day coming up. And of course, we've got our guests as well for us to have a discussion with and find out what's going on in Antigua and Barbuda and how you can be a part of it. And I want to say good morning to, I think it's her name, Josephine. I met a Ghanaian nurse, Trevor. Yes, I met a few Ghanaian nurses at the food fair. I got them in, you know, told them about it, got them in, and they actually came. So I want to say a Grand Rising to Josephine. Welcome to Antigua and Barbuda. And, you know, they're just looking for things to do, places to go. So I've told her about Bloom. So hopefully her and the girls will come on down as well. So again, it's Tuesday, guys. I don't know about you, but it feels like Monday. But let's get to it. Let's have a great start to our day. And if I've missed you out this morning, good morning to you as well. And to all our listeners at home and abroad, I'm so glad to have you on board this morning. I couldn't do this show without you, as you well and know. And to our new listeners, our young listeners, of course, we have young people that listen. Whether you're at work, whether you're at home, whether you're on your way to go and pay bills, whatever you're doing this morning, just take check and just make sure that you are safe. All right, make a check of your surroundings. Just be aware of where you are. Don't carry a lot of money. Don't wear your good jewelry. You understand where I'm coming from? Just make sure that you are protecting yourself as much as you can, and make sure that you, you know, when you are all dolled up and dressed up and got all your lovely stuff on, that you've got company being in multiple numbers. All right, it doesn't do good to be walking around, especially as a male or female, because they've done rubber females and males. So, you know, let's protect each other, be aware of your surroundings, and let's have a safe day. Keep it locked to 97.1 FM. The time is 8:09. Let's get to the songs of the day.
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0: 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Yeah, that's right. It's Tuesday morning. We gotta give thanks. 8:13, what you doing?
1: Ali B, you rock me in the morning. Yeah, man. Ali B on 97.1 FM Liberty Radio ZDK, The Breakfast Show. 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
3: 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And I say winning in with intention. Oh, I really do. Welcome back to 97.1 FM. And in the studio, I have my lovely sister-in, Shauna Mitchell. Welcome this morning to you, Queen.
4: Good morning.
3: Good morning.
4: Thank
3: and how
4: you for
3: are you?
4: Having me again.
3: Oh, you're more than welcome. You are more than welcome. And I want to say good morning and welcome back to ZDK, The Breakfast Show. And we're highlighting an event dedicated to empowering, educating and celebrating women in Antigua and Barbuda. And of course, with us is Shauna Mitchell, the organizer of Bloom Volume 3. It's a wholesome women's wellness taking place on Sunday. That's this Sunday, June 7th at the Botanical Gardens. All right. Now, before we start, right, now, because I'm doing this early because we have a competition this morning, right, for two tickets for individual. You got the question?
4: No, you don't have the question.
3: I've got a question.
4: No. I'm working hard enough as it is. That's on you.
3: Okay. I've got some questions. Here, prepared, all right, on the just in case that now I'm just making sure I got your back, you understand? Mm-hmm. So, okay, we're going to kick off this morning, all right, with the competition question, okay? Now, I want you to listen. You can call in on 462-1100, all right? If nobody wins today, I will continue with a different question possibly as we go through the week, all right? So just in case you don't get it today, that's fine. But I would love to get two winners today.
4: Yeah. Right? I'm thinking of one question, though.
3: What's that?
4: What year did Bloom start?
3: Okay, that's
4: right. That's a tricky one because this is volume. What year did Bloom start?
3: Okay, that's a
4: tricky one because this is volume 3.
3: This is volume 3, yes. Right? This is volume 3.
4: That would be a tricky one.
3: That would be a

0: stuff that I've been to every single bloom. Every single bloom. Just like her.
1: From the get-go.
0: Yeah. All right. And it's an amazing, and honestly, anyway, shut up, Alison. Now, for listeners who may have missed our first interview, remind us what Bloom is all about and why you created this event.
1: Bloom is about enlightening women, empowering women, educating women, and elevating women. And it's to create a space where we have community, we have support, we can celebrate each other, celebrate ourselves. It's at the Botanical Gardens, which is the perfect venue. You step in there in your floral wear, bear in mind the dress code is floral. Step in there in your floral wear and you're going to be in a different world. It's going to be, you'd almost feel like you're being hugged by everybody there, even though not physically, but the atmosphere is such that you will feel so welcome and comfortable.
0: Now, this is volume 3. Mm-hmm. What has the journey been like from the first Bloom event to where it is today?
1: I can honestly say it's been a growing and a learning experience. There's a lot of things I'm just learning on the fly, even today, learning as I go. You know, so it's really it's for me about empowering others, but also empowering myself by doing so.
0: And this year's theme focuses on wholesome women's wellness. What does wellness mean to you beyond just physical health?
1: Wellness is the entire, for women especially, the entire being. Your mental, your physical, your financial, your spiritual. It's about developing that whole body, that whole physical, spiritual, mental body. Because, you know, women, we really are the pillar of society. And if we don't take care of ourselves, then, according to my grandmother, all fall down.
0: Right. And it's true. Now, why was it important to include these experts covering reproductive health, mental health, nutrition, finances, as you've mentioned, mm-hmm. counseling, wellness coaching, and natural hair care?
1: Mm-hmm. All of that. I mean, it's... All of these topics are relevant to men as well. But you know, we women, we tend to more gravitate towards what will make us better, what will empower us. And I felt it was important to have people who actually knew what they were talking about, as opposed to just being social media famous. People who are qualified in their field, who will come and disseminate the right information to the ladies who are present.
0: Exactly. And sometimes, you know, women fear asking questions mm-hmm. sometimes, especially in male-dominated fields,
1: right.
0: etc. So it's good to have, a panel of women.
1: Of women. And we can relate to each other.
0: Exactly. You know? And most definitely. Now, many women spend so much time caring for others that they neglect themselves. What message would you like women to hear when
1: That's
0: they attend
1: the
0: Bloom?
1: Thing. Even just this morning, I was going around, puttering around the place, and like my daughter is in bed, and she has exams starting at 11, and so she was still in bed. And I'm like, but wait, this child is growing up. I've been pouring everything I have into her, and she's her own person now. She has her own life. What am I going to do when she gets up and she decides, okay, I'm going to college, I'm going off? So we have to take care of ourselves first. We have to. It's important because what happens is we women, we tend to take care of everybody else. We pour into everybody and we forget about ourselves. We actually made to feel guilty about wanting to do good things for ourselves. And I think with Bloom, that is why I said, you know, the gentleman, you stay home, you know, spend time with your children, let your wives, your girlfriend, significant others come out and have a time at Bloom, because we need that rejuvenation. We need that space to renew ourselves.
0: And choosing Botanical Gardens as the venue for this event, why that particular space?
1: It's the best venue. There's no other venue for me than Botanical Gardens. It's cool. It's wide enough. We can host a lot of vendors. There's spaces, I mean, you can actually just take your little blanket and go under a tree somewhere and listen to the event from afar. If you want to have your own little space, you can do that. But it's still small enough that it's intimate. Do you understand?
0: I get you. Now, why is it important to combine education with entertainment, fashion, music, and wellness activities?
1: Because we get bored quickly.
0: She said that so quickly. Which is true.
1: Because trust me,
0: women
1: sis,
0: can
1: trust
0: multitask.
1: Me. I'm 45. I'm now discovering that I probably have ADHD. I get distracted so quickly. But we need to, you know, we'll have the talk. A little entertainment, some prizes, and come back to the talking.
0: That's
1: you know, so we just have to keep the focus.
0: Keep the focus. Keep it quick. Keep the information coming, because yes, women absorb
1: yes.

0: information very quickly. Now, tell us about the sponsors and community partners supporting this initiative.
1: I am so thankful. Up to yesterday, I just got a new sponsor. My girl, we doing things, eh? Our sponsors include, and thank you so much to all the sponsors, Cedar Valley Golf Club, Community First Credit Union, State Insurance Company Limited, Velvet Touch Spa, who has been with us from the very beginning, Mr. Tent, who's been with us from the very beginning, Angie's Cakes and Cakes by Angie, her name changed. 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We also have Piper's Pharmacy, Liberty Pharmacy, Glorious Supermarket. 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I tell you, I have plenty sponsors. 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Yes.
0: Is that it? Epicurean
1: Fine Foods and Pharmacy.
0: Okay.
1: And Flo's Perfume Plus.
0: All right.
1: Yes.
0: You sure? You got everyone here. I'm looking.
1: I'm going over the list here.
0: Did you get Raj? Raj Clothing Store?
1: No, Raj Clothing Store. Oh, girl.
0: Okay. RNS Paragon.
1: Imports. Raj Clothing Store. And there's another one who just came on board. I don't have her on my list there, but I will find her and I will shout her out as well.
0: ZDK 97.1 FM.
1: ZDK, yes. Oh, yes,
0: definitely.
1: Of course.
0: All right, so yes, and I'm looking because there's an array of sponsors. An array.
1: Belmont Studios.
0: Look at that.
1: Belmont has been with us from the beginning as well. How ungrateful am I?
0: Look at that. You know, and I won't say ungrateful. Joma Caribbean?
1: Yes.
0: All right, so thank you to everybody and everyone that's still willing to come on board.
1: Everyone, listen, if it wasn't for these people, honestly, we would not be able to have Bloom. Mm-hmm. And we're so thankful to them.
0: Thank you again. And so the competition question for two tickets, it's not one, it's two tickets.
1: Two tickets,
0: that's
1: yes.
0: A value of $50 right there. Mm-hmm. All right, two tickets to come to Bloom on Sunday. Ladies,
1: it's
0: are you listening?
1: It's actually invaluable, you know.
0: I know it's invaluable.
1: I know it's invaluable.
0: You know, I can remember the first Bloom and I walked in through the gate and then there was a welcome table mm-hmm. of goodie bags, cakes.
1: Mm-hmm.
0: Okay. Angie had her cakes.
1: Yeah, yes.
0: And
1: yes.
0: Everybody got cakes and bags.
1: Yes,
0: and,
1: because that was included in the price. Unfortunately, we're not doing that this year.
0: No, I'm just giving them, the second one was a different
1: so
0: experience as well.
1: Yes.
0: Every time you come to Bloom, the entry will always be different.
1: Mm-hmm.
0: It's never going to be the same. But what is enticing is that people come back and continue to come back.
1: And
0: this year,
1: we're going to have a gratitude. When you come in, we're going to hand you a nice little slip of paper and you're going to write down what you're grateful for.
0: Okay, that's nice.
1: Because we tend to harp on what's going badly for us a lot, as opposed to considering what is actually going well for us. For us to focus on that, I think would really change our perspective on our situation.
0: Definitely.
1: Yes.
0: Now, the competition is, what year did Bloom begin? What year did Bloom begin? That's what we're looking at this morning.
1: Wait, nobody's
0: called in as yet. 462-1100.
1: It's not that difficult.
0: I don't think it's that difficult. I don't think it's that difficult. All right. You know, my question, I will leave for tomorrow, guys. Okay. But I would say to you, go on to Google. Okay, you can Google it.
1: Yes.
0: All right, you can go onto the Bloom website.
1: Go on Facebook.
0: Facebook, go on to Bloom itself. Kevin says, oh, hello, newbie and queen Shana.
1: Hello.
0: All right. That's from Kevin in Canada. Okay.
1: Hi, Kevin.
0: All right, Persephone's joining us. Good morning to you. Chesil is joining us. He's in Ohio, if I remember correctly. He says, good morning to the breakfast show and its listening audience. Good morning to you, Chesil. Nice to have you on board again. Yvonne George is joining us as well. Morning, Eve. How you doing, girl? Gorgeous Michael is on board and everybody's joining in, everyone's clocking in. 462-1100 is the number to dial, or you can put your answer if you're in Antigua. please, it makes it so much easier. If you're in Antigua and you're on the Facebook and you want to give your answer, that is fine. But call in on 462-1100 because, you know, I don't want to have the problem of waiting for somebody's uncle, cousin, sister, friend, and I don't know who they, you know. So please, please, volume 3 this Sunday. Now, what can attendees expect to leave with after spending the day at Bloom?
1: Listen, it's going to be such a packed afternoon. I'm looking at the ladies who will be presenting, and I'm thinking of the entertainment and the prizes. When you leave Bloom, you will be tired, yes, but you will still be refreshed. I don't know if that makes any sense. You will be tired, but you would have gained so much information. You would have gained a new awareness of self. You would have gained new friends, made new business alliances, eaten some good food. You know, it's a condensed afternoon. So you're gonna go home with a little bit of everything.
0: And I can attest to that. You will definitely leave with a little bit of everything. Grand rising to you, Kia and Alibi and Shana, she says. And everyone who else is online.
1: Good morning, Kia. It's coming from
0: the Virgin Islands, St. Thomas VI, Charlotte Amalie. So welcome, welcome. Come in, 462-1100. Again, this is volume 3. We're in 2026.
1: Mm-hmm.
0: Last year was volume 2.
1: No, we skipped last year. Why are you trying to trick the people?
0: You're trying to trick the people. $50
1: You're trying to trick the people.
0: Last year was a miss, yes, because she had to go overseas. All right. Year before. Okay, moving on swiftly. All right.
1: Okay.
0: We've kind of given them the answer. Okay. Now, tell us something. Who should attend Bloom? Who? What type of woman should attend Bloom?
1: Any woman who is trying to gain to get more confident, who's trying to gain more self-confident, any girl who wants community, any woman, any girl who wants support, who wants to feel part of something bigger than themselves. Yes,
0: and I do. I think it's a challenge. I think you must leave with somebody's number.
1: You should.
0: I think it's important to make a connection, whether it's a business connection or a friend connection.
1: No, but you're going to make connections.
0: I am ensuring that people leave with a number. Come to take a number. Come to make a friend. Don't come to just stand up there with your screw fierce.
1: No, we're not allowing that.
0: We don't have that. Because somebody will come up to you.
1: Listen, leave your screw fierce at the gate. You know, I met a lady yesterday and her... And again, this blooming with grace, because you don't know what people are going through. And her energy was just so. And I'm like, I said, lady, you would be perfect for Bloom. It's people like you I want at Bloom, because I didn't tell her all of that, but I'm thinking she needs to be a part of something that she can understand. Like, hey, it's okay. It's okay. I don't have to fight with the world. It's okay. And whatever she would. Probably be able to speak to our mental wellness person, because a person who goes around who's just always angry, there is something deep there. So you can come to Bloom, you can make connections with our mental health. We have at least 3 mental health professionals who are going to be at Bloom.
0: Most definitely. And again, as she said, we don't allow screw faces.
1: We don't allow screw faces.
0: You know, the host.
1: You come into Bloom.
0: Exactly. The host has a way of finding you and coming and making sure that things change up. Yeah, because things have to change. And we got a caller on the line. Hello, good morning.
2: Bloom started in 2020.
0: You're a man. Later.
1: What the hours? Why in our sub?
0: I mean, no.
1: Why?
0: Hello, Frenna. It's women only.
1: It's ladies only. What are you calling for, man? Go make some tea.
0: And have a breakfast. Okay? Have a good day, darling. Love ya. All right. It's for ladies only. Ladies only. And someone's going to say, oh, but what if he was calling for his wife or his girlfriend?
1: Let his wife call.
0: Yeah, that's what I was going to say. Make the woman call. Yeah, I mean, 462-1100. It's women only. What was the first year, the date of Bloom? Okay, you just have to give the year. You don't have to necessarily give the month, but you can definitely give the year. 462-1100, and it's open for women only.
1: Women only.
0: Now, you saw this lady, and she looked kind of...
1: Yeah.
0: And that's what you want to do. You want to have the ladies come down,
1: yes,
0: so they can
1: come.
0: Be like...
1: Yes.
0: You know, so they can actually breathe.
1: Because I tell you, the moment, even I go walking in the morning, sometimes I walk through the botanical gardens, just the space itself, Just the empty space, just the trees, the birds, everything there, it puts me in a good mood. So when you come to, if you come to Bloom and you already having this real bad energy, it's going to change your whole, it's going to change everything for you. Trust me, Bloom is something that is life-changing. It is an event, and I'm not just saying that because it is my event and I'm promoting it. But the whole concept of Bloom is supposed to change lives.
0: Most definitely. Now, where can listeners purchase tickets and what time should they arrive on June 7th?
1: Okay, so try to get there by 11:30 because we're starting at 12 sharp. And you know, Allison is a stickler for time. I don't want Allison on my head. Please get there by 11:30, 11:45, so you can find your space and get comfortable. So because we start at 12 and we go until 6.
0: There you go.
1: 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Okay, but make it worth my while, like 6 tickets or up to like 6 or 10 tickets.
0: There you go. And throughout this morning, the competition will continue until 11 this morning. Mm-hmm. All right, so you can call in. Even you can call in throughout the mental health segment as well with Dr. Therese Millett-Joseph, or put it up on the screen. And once I know you've got the answer, then most definitely I can announce a winner. 2 tickets are available today to come and join us at Bloom on Sunday the 7th of June.
1: Can we talk about what will be offered by the vendors if we have time?
0: Yeah, you've got a bit of time.
1: Okay. So believe it or not, we're going to have a play area because we're healing the inner child as well, right? So we're going to have a play area. We have raised the juicery, all organic natural juices and other items. Sharika's Kitchen, I keep mispronouncing her name, Sharika's Kitchen. Keiko's Magic Hands, who's going to be doing a wonderful hand massage. She's going to have a little section. She's going to be doing hand massages and spiritual wellness and so on. We have Deja Moore, locally made perfumes. That's my thing, I love perfumes. Mr. Calabash, we have Eden Floristry Designs, Kem's Castor Care, we have Sugar Mama Sweet Treats, Styles Unique, they're going to be doing massages and pedicures, Pat's Sewing Creations, locally handmade bags, right here in Antigua, right here. Have you seen Pat's bags?
0: I think it's a lady that I saw at a market recently.
1: At English Harbour,
0: yes,
1: Falmouth?
0: Yes.
1: Yes, that's her. Beautiful, beautiful pieces. Vigor, who makes some lovely copper and leather jewellery pieces. Visionary Designs, she makes craft, dolls, earrings, Sun Island Snacks. If you've ever had those rice cakes with the chocolate and thing in them, yes, she's doing that. Nazoli Naturals, she does skincare, Soul Creations, Soul Wave with incense, jewelry, candles, crystals, all lots of stuff. Unfettered, which is hand-woven bags and baskets. Calligraphy by Carolee. Paintings and other items. We have Rain's Raw Products, some lovely soap from turmeric to charcoal to aloe. Lily's Parfait, that's the one I'm looking forward to the most because it's dessert. So I'm looking forward to Lily's Parfait. Secret Garden Nails, Entwine. And we have a few more. Listen, we have over 20 vendors, 25 vendors, thereabouts.
0: Wow.
1: Yes, now, a lot.
0: That's a lot.
1: We have a good mix.
0: In my second year as host, I went around and spoke to, or got a lot, if not all, of the vendors to come on stage and talk about their produce and what they do, et cetera, where you can find them. As the event has definitely grown, I don't know how many of those 25 plus, but I'm putting it out there now. Guys, I will be coming around to you and asking you to come and talk on the stage as well. What was I going to say? There was something else I was going to ask or say. Ladies, you need to come. You just need to come and be a part of an event that will, it will invigorate you. And there's often lots of going on, and it's for all women. Now, somebody, Yvonne George has asked the question this morning. I don't know if you can see the question. Can you see the question from Yvonne George? All right. Now, it's a good question, Yvonne. It is a good question. But you also have to understand the climate for the way we treat people in Antigua and Barbuda. Now, I'm not going to say anyone is excluded on that level. And you know what I'm talking about, Yvonne, right? And no one will be excluded on that level. But I'm not going to announce on that level. You understand?
1: I'd prefer not to answer because I find people ask these questions to get a reaction. To get a reaction.
0: Yeah.
1: So I'm not going to answer
0: that. You know? All I'm saying is I'm not going to be highlighting anybody at this event, all right, to make anybody feel uncomfortable.
1: Exactly.
0: That is not something I'm going to do. That is not the purpose of this event. You understand? So I'm going to leave that right there for you, Yvonne.
1: Because remember, Bloom is a no judgment space.
0: Please say that again.
1: Bloom is a no judgment space.
0: It's no judgment.
1: And Yvonne, I'm inviting you to come out to Bloom.
0: Exactly.
1: And bring your family members so you can experience what Bloom is all about.
0: There you go. As long as those family members are female, then that's fine. That is absolutely fine. Now, we've thanked everybody. They know where they get their tickets.
1: Yes.
0: They know what's going to be available.
1: Mm-hmm.
0: I got a funny feeling my job's going to be easy because people are going to be getting their mentals on, their feet massaged, their hands massaged, their pedis and medis. And while they're walking around getting all those sweet treats and delightful stuff.
1: I can't wait for the food. I told you, Alison, when you get there, I'm done.
0: I know.
1: I'm done.
0: I know. I have a lot of work to do. A lot of work to do. So we've been speaking with Shanna Mitchell about Bloom Volume 3, the Wholesome Women's Wellness, happening this Sunday, the 7th of June, starting at 12.
1: Oh, get there by 11:30.
0: If you get there by 11:30, all right, and you can see people doing what they got to do, whatever, please come in to Botanical Gardens. Men, drop off your ladies, your queens, and your princesses.
1: Yes.
0: Drop them off at the gate, and then they can walk in. Please make sure you know what time to collect them, all right?
1: 6. Yeah. No.
0: Yeah.
1: 6:30.
0: 6:30, possibly, around 6:30, all right? And
1: you know what? Sorry. I'm sorry, Alison. We have prizes, you know, and I might put in a prize for somebody's husband. I just might do something for them to
0: one
1: take
0: man.
1: Home to the husband.
0: Okay, well, yes. You know what? You never know. Anna says, good morning, Alison, and all the listeners online and the nation of Antigua and Barbuda. Your guest, Ms. Shanna Mitchell, is full of energy. Great seller. Wishing you well in your event. Blessings and love. That's coming from Annette over there in South Florida.
1: You see, now
0: Fort
1: look at
0: Lauderdale.
1: Me getting goosebumps, Annette. Thank you so much.
0: Look at that.
1: It's people like you who make this event what it is. The support. It's Bloom Is Up is support.
0: Look at that. And again,
1: you're not here and I'm sending you hugs. I'm hugging you virtually. Thank you so much.
0: I tell you what, Shanna's a class act. Oh, she really is. And she's going to leave me alone on Sunday. So it'll be me on Sunday. But we're going to have such an amazing time. So please come on down.
1: It's Sunday. Wait. Bloom is on Sunday, people.
0: Yes, Bloom is this Sunday.
1: Seriously.
0: Yes.
1: Oh, my God. Sunday. I'm
0: and
1: excited. Please, I got an outfit.
0: I found one dress, but it's not floral. So I've got that in kind of like plan B.
1: Okay.
0: So I'm trying to see if I can find a floral dress.
1: You can accessorize.
0: I guess I could. That means I've got to sit down and make stuff to put on it.
1: Look at her. The wheels are turning in her head.
0: Anywho, I'll be there Sunday, blooming, floral or not. Wayne Misdemeanor says, good morning, Queen Bee. It's Tuesday. Yes, I know, King. It definitely is Tuesday.
1: It's Tuesday.
0: And we've been listening and speaking with Shanna Mitchell about Bloom Volume 3. Now, remember, the competition question is, what year did Bloom bloom? All right?
1: Mm-hmm.
0: All right? What year did Bloom bloom? All right, you can give me a call, 462-1100, to get the answer for that question. And if not, I'll have another question for tomorrow, and we'll draw over the question, you know, the ticket. It's over to tomorrow.
1: You know, somebody has to win today, so I can provide 2 more tickets tomorrow.
0: Oh wow, you want to give away another set of tickets?
1: Yes.
0: Oh wow. Well,
1: I
0: would love someone. But you see what is happening right now, people are taking people to school, they're on their way to work, they're not, if they're using their phone, you know, they're not concentrating right about now. Annette in Florida dancing and waving and shaking and enjoying herself over there. You know what I'm saying? So I'll keep the competition open for the whole show.
1: Okay.
0: Right up until 11 o'clock.
1: Okay.
0: If no one wins, I'll get back to you and then we might, I don't know, we might have 4 tickets on. I don't know. You know, looks like it could be a lot of tickets. But guys, please, I see guys, ladies, queens, please come on down and join us on Sunday. You honestly, you won't regret it. You won't regret it.
1: It's the best $25 you would ever spend in your life.
0: And I just literally got a message from the Ghanaian nurse, Josephine. So I'm hoping, she says, whoa, nice. She's looking at the Bloom flyer. So let's hope she can get her, you know.
1: But you know, you can literally go onto the Bloom Wholesome Women's Wellness Facebook page and you will get all the information about the speakers, where the tickets are available, possible outfit inspos and all of that. Just go to the page. The page itself will put you in the mood to come to Bloom.
0: Oh, look, the phone line is ringing. We have a call on the line. Hello, good morning.
3: A pleasant good morning. Bloom started in...
0: Hold on. What's your name? What's your name?
3: My name is Carol Josiah.
0: Your name is Carol Josiah?
3: Yes.
0: Okay, Carol Josiah. How you doing this morning, Carol?
3: Not too bad, thank you.
0: Good. You know you're going to have to talk to me, right? Before you start on giving me your answers.
1: I'm sorry, Alison. I need some more energy from Carol.
0: I know, right?
1: I don't understand.
0: What happened to you, Carol? Carol, what happened? Somebody step on your car?
1: She didn't drink her tea this morning.
3: No.
0: What happened? You're banging?
3: Nothing. I'm good.
0: You're good?
3: Well, yes, I'm good.
0: Okay, well, make your voice realize that it's good.
1: Amen.
0: Okay? Because we want to hear how you feel this morning, girl.
3: I am great, thank you.
0: Oh, that's good. That sounds better. That's the lady we want at Bloom.
1: Yes, yeah, definitely.
0: We want you, that kind of, yeah. Not Carol that came
1: not
0: on the
1: Carol
0: phone.
1: Not Carol that just,
0: No, not that Carol.
1: This one is better.
0: Bring this Carol, all right? So, Carol, what year did Bloom?
3: 2023.
0: And you are a winner.
1: Ding, ding, ding, ding, ding, ding, ding, ding, ding, ding, ding, ding. Oh, okay.
0: There you go, Carol.
1: Okay, Mexicana.
0: I'm trying. I wanted to feel celebrated. Do you know what I mean? Do you feel celebrated, Carol?
3: Pardon me?
0: I said, she's not even listening. Do you feel celebrated, love?
3: Yes.
0: Yes, look at that. She's feeling the love coming from us here at Zadike.
3: I'm feeling the love.
0: You're feeling the love? Well, don't come off the phone, sweetheart, all right? I don't want everybody knowing your telephone number.
1: No.
0: All right? So I'm going to take you off the live. Don't go anywhere. And we're going to get your telephone number. So you are a winner today of two
1: tickets. Who's she bringing?
0: Who you bringing?
3: But I'm bringing love. All love.
0: So you got two tickets. Love don't come in clothing.
3: I'm going to bring my hubby.
0: You can't bring your hubby, you can't bring no man.
1: Carol,
3: I know it's
1: Carol,
3: a woman
1: the
3: thing.
1: Me time.
0: So you can't bring no man.
3: I'll bring my daughter.
0: Okay,
1: better.
0: Your daughter, your sister, your work wife. You understand? Anybody else? You can't bring your man. Yeah, I mean, he can't come with you.
3: Cold.
0: Okay. Hey, yes! Bring Mama Cole. Oh, Lord Jesus, the place got turn up.
1: Who's that, her
0: don't
1: mom?
0: Don't even worry. No.
1: Okay.
0: Don't even go there.
1: Okay, I'm here for it.
0: Don't even go there. Mama Cole. Oh, Lord, place got turn up.
1: Okay, I'm
0: all
1: here
0: right?
1: for it.
0: Okay, bring Mama Cole. You're good. Yes, Carol, I'm going to come to you in a moment. Do not go anywhere, all right?
3: All right.
0: Okay, then, sweetheart. We have a winner, Carol Josiah, and she's going to be joining us on Sunday. We're going to get her telephone number in a momento. Yvonne says, Ali, I love the positive energy your guest brings to the public. I feel I can fly. Girl, you can do more than fly. Trust me, believe that you can do more.
1: Y'all gonna make me start crying this morning.
0: Trevor's going to take the telephone number for me. There you go, Trevor. There's a pen. All right, Trevor's going to take those details for us. And I'm so glad that we've got a winner this morning. So Shanna can now write down Carol's name, Carol Josiah, and make sure that Carol, our winner today. And it's nice. It's nice to give away things. It's nice to have a winner on a Tuesday. You know, Tuesday morning. And I want to thank you, Shanna, for joining us this morning and sharing the information.
1: And thanks to the listeners for the positive messages. You just gave me breakfast this morning. Thank you so much.
0: Look at that. The energy feels filled up. With all the
1: love. I'm filled up.
0: Okay, and again, I want to thank our winner, Carol Josiah, who's going to be coming on Sunday. She's just going to be one set of two lucky winners this week, and we'll have more tickets this week.
1: And Mama Cole coming with I can't wait to meet Mama Cole.
0: Oh, be careful what you wish for.
1: No, darling, trust me. If you know my mom,
0: Mama Cole,
1: I'm good.
0: She's been known as Hurricane Cole.
1: Oh.
0: She's been known as the tsunami.
1: Look, he says it's true.
0: Right? She's been known. Listen.
1: Sounds like my kind of person.
0: Mama Cole.
1: Oh, wow.
0: All right. So we've got our first winner this morning. Okay. And we hopefully have other winners this week. And if you haven't heard already, Bloom. Look, and you know what's been going on? I've been going to an events lately.
1: Mm-hmm.
0: And someone, I've been going and maybe taking pictures or whatever. And someone will say, Alison Bramble, Campbell. And I'm like, where have I heard that name? You're going to be at Bloom.
1: Oh!
0: You're going to be at Bloom.
1: Yes.
0: I'm like, yeah, come along.
1: Recognition,
0: the
1: yes.
0: The Jump crew, they're all going to be at Bloom. All the ladies from Jump are going to be at Bloom as
1: good
0: well.
1: Good stuff.
0: You know, so good, we're going to have Janine Jarvis and stuff like that. I don't know if Empress is going to be able to come down.
1: I love Janine. Janine doesn't even know how much I never really met her,
0: uh-huh.
1: but she doesn't even understand how much I love
0: her. She's an amazing woman.
1: She's an amazing,
0: absolutely
1: talented,
0: amazing
1: just
0: woman.
1: Light.
0: I'm telling you so much. She is absolutely an amazing queen. And I have the blessing of working next door to her, you know, right here in the building. So, guys, make sure you join us on Sunday, June 7th. Don't be late, okay? Because you will miss out.
1: And we have prizes.
0: And we definitely have prizes.
1: Yeah, we have prizes.
0: We have prizes. So, yeah, that's it.
1: And games.
0: And games.
1: And a fashion show. And food. And vibes.
0: Okay.
1: And dancing. Yes.
0: And I got to do all of that?
1: Yeah.
0: Okay. All right, folks. I may not be on work on Monday, but I'll be there on Sunday. Thank you so much, Shanna.
1: Thanks for having me, darling.
0: No problem, sweetheart. And again, come down to Bloom on Sunday and join the vibe.
4: I lost you. Bigging up Allison. And breakfast show. Grand sunrise in the morning. Yeah, medicine.
5: Hi, this is Big Bobby, and you're listening to The Breakfast Show with Allison Bramble.

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4: 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The time is 8:57 as we head to the roads with Corporal Summerlin. Good morning, King.
5: Hello, my CRV.
4: How are you this morning?
5: Actually, I'm doing okay, RV. Yeah, I'm just here getting myself set for whatever is there for me to do.
4: Okay, it seems like an age since I've spoken to you. I hope all's well. I hope you had a great vacation and celebrated your birthday all over again. All right, but back to normality. Work okay? Everything going good with you?
5: Yeah, everything is all right. It just seems that every time you guys, ready to talk to me, I'm engaged in something else, whether a meeting or, something. The time is always not, coincide with me and you wherever the time comes for the program.
4: I know. Someone's always trying to rain on our parade. But I'm glad to hear and talk to you this morning. So what's been going on the roads? How have we been doing?
5: For the last week or so, Alibi, we've been doing, I should say, moderately okay. Not too much accidents, not any zero counts. But still, we have collisions that could have been prevented.
4: Okay, yep.
5: So, over the last 24-hour period, we only have two reported to the police, with one injury. That injury was that one that circulating on social media with the police officer who got knocked off his bike yesterday.
4: Oh.
5: But two collisions in a 24-hour period is excellent for us. I mean, normally
4: I was going to say, that is excellent. I was saying we're close to zero.
5: Yeah, it's close to zero. We try to get to zero count. And average is always be between 4 and 5 on a daily basis.
4: Mm-hmm.
5: So two is good for us. Over the weekend past there, we had just 11. And when they come out of a weekend, normally we always be around 14, 15, within that range.
4: So it wasn't too bad?
5: It wasn't that bad.
4: Okay, that's good.
5: It's bad, but there are collisions, but it wasn't that bad based on the numbers.
4: Exactly, because I know that we've had numbers in the, high numbers. So we're doing pretty well on the roads.
5: So far. Let's hope that, I'm sure we see all things through this getting, pretty looking very good and everything now. And, we are hoping that now that the road is getting good, drivers would not want to take too much advantage of it because, all things would have a history of collision, and not just collision, not just simple collision, but fatal collision.
4: Yes.
5: So we just want to advise drivers that because the road is looking pretty good now, not anything to take advantage of. And always remember there's a lot of side roads around that area, that are properties around that area. So at any point, some driver, somebody can be coming out of some
4: side road or some
5: Be mindful of what you're doing. It doesn't matter how late it is in the night or how early it is in the morning. It's still be more cautious when you're driving on the road. Remember, the road is not for us to get to our destination faster, it's to get there more comfortable. okay? More comfortable, so you won't have to be buying suspensions for your vehicle too often. You get a nice motor to get one from your destination.
4: That's right.
5: More comfortable, not faster.
4: But also a reminder, the whole road hasn't been done, so where people are driving on the beautiful part of All Saints Road, they still have work to do. They've got the lines to put in, and they're continuing all the way to English Harbour. So there's still a lot of work to do, and a lot of road works at night as well. So I'm just asking people to be careful, just like you. Be careful. You remember that part by Licks? You remember that part back in the day?
5: It's still alibi.
4: Is that still the hot spot?
5: Corner right there.
4: Yeah, is that still the hot spot?
5: It's still a kind of hot spot, and nobody pulled you anything that if you don't know how to drive around the corner.
4: Right,
5: and
4: exactly.
5: And you're driving too fast, and it kind of pulled you up at a kind of, you know?
4: Exactly.
5: But, and there's a lot of collision. There's a lot of history between there when it comes to collision fatal collisions and stuff. So, we're not having it now, and I hope it stays that way.
4: And that's what I'm hoping, that it stays that way.
5: And let us hope that when our driving school, our driving instructors are teaching their students, they will give them that piece of history that this corner is of this history. Mm-mm. So if they do get the driver's license, they'll be careful when they're driving in that area.
4: In certain roads.
5: And Jonas Road.
4: Because Jonas Road will get attention at some point. So just be mindful and careful. You know, that Dog Kennel Hill part has also had fatalities on it. So we do definitely need to make sure that people are aware, you know, and to be careful.
5: And they don't want to be too selfish, right? But some part in the back of my mind is telling me that I do not want them to fix Jonas Road. I mean, I don't know why, but
4: you too,
5: I do not want them to fix Jonas Road.
4: You know what? I was thinking that too, King. Seriously. Because when they did Factory Road and they came all the way down to Dog Kennel Hill, like by Parham, and then we started, and then you got Fryes Hill Road, where people thought that was the M4 speed racing track. And can you imagine what they do to Jonas Road?
5: Even though Jonas Road is still not 100%, now we still have an accident on Jonas Road.
4: Oh,
5: and people still driving with that wavy road, and some people, is like they forget what the road is, or they just don't care. And when they drive on the wavy road and the vehicle gets airborne and they can't control it, then we find. So if they're going to fix the Jonas Road, we're definitely going to have some serious problem on Jonas Road whenever Jonas Road is fixed. But some part in the back of my mind is telling me that they should not, you know, Hurry up and fix Jonas Road. I tell you what,
4: King, I think with the inputting of CCTV cameras, and I'm sure that what started is not going to be the end, you know, and the more that CCTV cameras spread across Antigua and Barbuda, especially on certain highways, the fact that Big Brother is watching you may be a deterrent to individuals, but it will also be a major tool when it comes to observing these accidents in real time on a CCTV screen.
5: Well, yeah, that is going to help us by far a lot when it comes to monitoring the use of the road and when people get into accidents, especially those persons who love getting into accidents like hit and run and stuff like that. We will get to find a track down whoever. You know, getting into these accidents. So that will help us a lot.
4: Okay, all right. And any advice for our road users today in regards to, as I said, there's a lot of road works going on, whether it's beautification, individuals on the roads, clearing out the gutters, etc., or even the guys from Public Works doing the road works. Is there any advice to our drivers?
5: Well, yes, drivers, mostly asked to pay attention to all these road works that is going on. They do know that. By the way, everyone know road works is going on All Saints Road. Maybe in the night really, but still, just know that whenever a certain time, by 6:30, 7 o'clock in the night, just know there's going to be some traffic diversion on All Saints Road at some point, wherever they're fixing the road. And I see now and then those guys from Transit Board doing some markings on some of the roads too. When you're driving in the morning, just look out for these things and pay attention to what is going on. Try your best not to overdo when they're driving on these roads. And Hakumi mentioned about Sir George Water Highway, and Sir George Water Highway seems to be a thoroughfare when it comes to these guys driving a certain kind of vehicle, especially when they're going northbound. And you remember that it is a one-lane road, no overtaking zone. And personally, they need to understand, it doesn't matter how slow a vehicle is going in front of you, the double line simply means there's no overtaking lane. So you can't be overtaking on that road. If you're going to work and you work and you have to get there for a certain time, you leave home early enough so that you will not meet any traffic on the road. Or if traffic is on the road when you leave early, then you know there's still time for you to get there, and no, you don't have to, you know, hustle, hurry, breaking the rules just to get there. And eventually, when you break the rules, at some point, there is gonna be some time when you're gonna get caught. And if you notice now, a lot of people on the road now is having dash cam. So as soon as somebody sees some kind of offense or something that they doesn't feel comfortable with on the road, that video end up on social media. And as soon as the vehicle end up on social media, then there's going to be an investigation and you'll probably get yourself in some problem. Mm. So try your best to drive within the regulations, stay within the rules of the road, follow all signs, symbols. Learn to understand the road markings and keep yourself safe and other motorists safe as well.
4: Kat, thank you so much for that. You've got a comment this morning, sir. Sparkle Williams says, very handsome officer. There you go, a little compliment. She didn't say good morning to nobody. She's just saying how handsome you are.
5: Thank you very much, Sparkle. It's Sparkle, nice to know that somebody is looking at the face and not listening to what I'm saying.
4: What would you prefer, listening to what you're saying or looking at the face?
5: A little both is good, somebody's hearing.
4: Oh, okay then. Let Sparkle, you hear that? He's saying, glad to know that you're looking. And he wants to know if you can hear, because he enjoys doing both. Sir, have a wonderful day, and glad to have you back. We'll do our best to make sure that we can touch base with you, because you definitely have an impact on our international audience.
5: It's by the glitch you get me Twitter, because we do have an official funeral this morning, and our falling time was supposed to be 9 o'clock. So, so we do have an official funeral tomorrow. There's one tomorrow. I mean, for the whole of this week, there's going to be funerals.
4: There's a lot of funerals this week, and a few of them are official. So, good, all the best with those, sir, and to you and your officers, and stay safe on the roads. And again, thank you for your service.
5: Thank you very much, Alibi. You have a wonderful day, though.
4: You too, King. Thank you. And that was our very own Corporal Sutherland with the traffic report.
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0: brought to you by the government of Antigua and Barbuda.
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0: 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The time is 9:20 here in Antigua and Barbuda as we take a look at the morning's newspapers. Kicking off the morning with Point Express for Tuesday, the 2nd of June. Ministry of Health leads interagency preparedness meeting on Ebola. That story is on page 2. And the cover photo, new Chief Justice of the Eastern Caribbean Supreme Court, Her Ladyship, the Honourable Madam Margaret Price Findlay. That story is on page 10. Now, the Ministry of Health continues to take proactive measures to safeguard the nation's borders and protect public health amid ongoing global concerns regarding Ebola disease and other emerging and re-emerging infectious disease threats. As part of these efforts, the ministry convened a high-level interagency preparedness meeting on Monday, the 1st of June, bringing together key stakeholders responsible for public health, border security, emergency management, and national response coordination. The meeting focused on reviewing and strengthening Antigua and Barbuda's preparedness and response framework for Ebola disease while reinforcing readiness for other infectious disease threats of public health importance. The meeting was chaired by Permanent Secretary Mrs. Stacey Gregg Page and brought together the ministry's senior technical leadership, including Chief Medical Officer Dr. Kamara De Castro, Deputy Chief Medical Officer Dr. Terry Ann Joseph, and Acting Chief Medical Inspector Mr. Darrell Spencer. The discussions also included agency heads and senior representatives from the Central Board of Health and the Celester Bird Medical Center, the Antigua and Barbuda Emergency Medical Services, as well as the National Office of Disaster Services, the Department of Immigration, the Antigua and Barbuda Airport Authority, the Antigua and Barbuda Defense Force, the Royal Police Force of Antigua and Barbuda, and the Ministry of Tourism. While there are currently no reported cases of Ebola disease in Antigua and Barbuda, and the risk of Ebola disease occurring locally remains low, the ministry emphasized that recent international developments underscore the importance of maintaining a high level of vigilance and operational readiness. Participants received updates on ongoing preparedness activities aimed at strengthening the country's readiness for infectious disease threats and reviewed measures already in place across key sectors. Discussions also focused on the country's existing prevention, detection, reporting, and response protocols, interagency coordination mechanisms, and opportunities to further strengthen national preparedness and response capacity. The Ministry of Health, Wellness, Environment and Civil Service Affairs reaffirmed its commitment to protecting the health and well-being of residents and visitors alike and will continue to work closely with local, regional and international partners to strengthen national health security and maintain a coordinated and effective preparedness and response framework for infectious disease threats and other public health emergencies. APUA Minister Nicholas acknowledged fuel leak at former Fry's Hill facility. The Antigua Public Utilities Authority, APUA, confirms that a fuel leak has been identified involving a storage tank located at the former Fraisal facility. In a statement, APUA confirmed that upon becoming aware of the situation, it immediately initiated the appropriate internal response measures and engaged the relevant authorities, including the National Office of Disaster Services, the Antigua Barbuda Police Force, the Central Board of Health, the Development Control Agency, and other stakeholders to assess the situation and determine the most appropriate and efficient course and other stakeholders to assess the situation and determine the most appropriate and efficient course of action. Minister with responsibility for APUA, Melford Nicholson.

Public Works Department and other agencies to coordinate the efforts. The authorities said it will continue to monitor the situation and will provide further updates as more information becomes available, adding that it appreciates the public's patience and understanding as this process continues. And in other headlines this morning, El Nino expected to keep Atlantic storms in check. As you know, hurricane season has begun. And the names of the storms: Arthur, Bertha, Cristobal, Dolly, Edward, Faye, Gonzalo, Hannah, Isaias, Josephine, Kyle, Leah, Marco, Nana, Omar, Paulette, Renee, Sally, Teddy, Vicky, and Wilfred. And be prepared. Visit hurricanes.gov and follow NOAA's at NWS and at NHC Atlantic on X. So those are some of the places where you can get information on hurricane developments as we are now in the season. As we skedaddle over to today's Daily Observer, DPP withdraws drug charges against Jamaican businessman. That story is on page 3. And Charity Tea Party, a success. That's also on page 3. And MBS hosts inaugural pop-up health market. Story on page 6. And El Nino brings double threat to Antigua and Barbuda this hurricane season. That story is on page 8. As we go over to the headline stories this morning, all drug charges against a Jamaican businessman were formally withdrawn before Chief Magistrate Nayo Emmanuel yesterday after the Director of Public Prosecutions issued instructions for the matter to be discontinued. Francis Young of Hodges Bay was represented by attorney Andrew Okola, with attorney Wendell Alexander appearing in court on Okola's behalf. Robinson simultaneously represented co-accused Nadine Brandon Dumith of Crosby's, whose matter was dealt with separately and remains before the court. Both men were facing 5 charges arising from a joint operation between the Narcotics Department and customs officials at the Deepwater Harbor on May 9, 2025. During that operation, officers discovered 62 vacuum-sealed packages of cannabis inside a brown cardboard container box. The total weight of the seized substance was 62 pounds, with an estimated street value of $372,000. Now, the charges faced by both men were conspiracy to commit drug trafficking, possession of cannabis with intent to transfer, importation of cannabis, and being concerned in the supply of cannabis. Young, who has resided in Antigua for 4 years with his wife and 3 minor children, operates a company that reportedly employs several Antiguan nationals. The Jamaican national had also reportedly been pursuing an application for citizenship under the Citizenship by Investment Program. The withdrawal of Young's charges is the second high-profile drug case to be dropped by the DPP office in quick succession. Last week, charges against 48-year-old Canadian national Rosalyn Chrysostomo, who was allegedly found with 67 pounds of cannabis at VC Bird International Airport on March 10, 2026, were similarly withdrawn, with medical reasons cited as the justification. That decision drew public criticism, particularly since Chrysostomo had previously appeared before Chief Magistrate Nayo Emmanuel and expressed a desire to plead guilty, prompting the matter to be fast-tracked for committal proceedings. No reasons were publicly stated in the case of Young. In Dumith's case, Alexander has been directed to file and serve written submission within 28 days. The prosecution will then have a corresponding 28-day period to respond. The matter has been adjourned to August 8th. And Deslyn Joseph reports that the Salvation Army announced that it exceeded its targeted amount on Sunday during a charity tea party to launch its new student scholarship fund. Salvation Army Advisory Board Chair Sharon Bruch confirmed with Observer Media that the Pathway to Purpose fundraiser hit its financial target to help local students cover tuition costs. The event, hosted at the American University of Antigua campus, received an overwhelming public response that will now allow organizers to establish the scholarship drive as a permanent annual fixture. "We have achieved our target goal," Bruch told Observer Media. She explained that the initial calculations indicate the event may have exceeded initial expectations, though final accounting figures are still being tallied by coordinators. The financial success of the initiative highlights growing community support for targeted education relief as rising tuition costs continue to place heavy financial strains on local families. By providing direct financial aid, the new established fund aims to remove systemic economic barriers that frequently prevent qualified low-income students from pursuing higher

0: education or completing their degrees. A coalition of local corporate entities and private businesses backed the afternoon event, providing catering, media coverage and live entertainment to keep overhead costs low. Organisers emphasised that this private sector collaboration was instrumental in ensuring that maximum proceeds were directly towards student aid rather than administrative expenses. Moving forward, the organisation plans to integrate the Tea Party into its primary fundraising schedule as a signature annual event. Committee members are expected to begin reviewing student applications in the coming weeks to distribute the first round of financial awards for the upcoming academic year. And also in today's paper, MBS hosts inaugural pop-up health market. Des and Joseph reports that the MBS partnered with their ministry, the Health Ministry, on Monday, June 1st, to launch a pop-up market aimed at fighting rising local chronic illness rates. MBS Communications and Marketing Supervisor Delicia Bonney said the Nevis Street car park event marked Caribbean Nutrition Day. The initiative specifically counters obesity and non-communicable diseases by urging citizens to view local food as medicine instead of relying on imported goods packed with preservatives. We want to generate more appreciation for our local foods, the flavors, and especially the health benefits, Bonney told Observer Media. She explained that eating local vegetables, herbs, legumes, and fruit crops support farmers while building a healthier nation. The afternoon marketplace was organized to feature a variety of local vendors, including agricultural, vegan, and wellness small businesses. The initiative aims to showcase creative culinary possibilities and inspire citizens to make homegrown ingredients the primary focus of their daily meals rather than a secondary thought. The market also served as the official launch pad for the MBS June Calendar Challenge titled Eat Smart, Live Better. Organizers distributed seedlings at the event, encouraging patrons to take them home to complete the month's health challenges, which require participants to prepare a healthy meal or snack at least once a week and to experiment with one new plant-based or local recipe weekly. The June Nutrition Push is intended to kick off a broader month-by-month wellness campaign by MBS. Upcoming monthly challenges will focus on corporate compliance and digital claims in July and August, followed by specialized health screenings, including prostate cancer awareness in September and breast cancer awareness in October. And in other headlines this morning, El Nino brings double threat to A and B this hurricane season. As the 2026 Atlantic hurricane season officially gets underway, a local climatologist is warning that a developing El Nino weather cycle poses a double threat to Antigua and Barbuda, bringing both the risk of storm activity and worsening drought conditions over the coming months. Climatologist and meteorologist Orvin Page says while El Nino originates in the Pacific Ocean, its effects reach deep into the Caribbean basin, disrupting tropical cyclone formation while simultaneously intensifying dry conditions across the region. Even though the El Nino is a Pacific phenomenon, its ripple effects do have an impact on our weather here in the Caribbean basin. Page said the ripple effects that El Nino would have on the weather conditions in the Caribbean and the Atlantic basin is to really disrupt the formation and even the intensity of tropical cyclones. And in other cases as well, it tends to enhance dry conditions. So if you have a drought, it intends to exacerbate those conditions. Page cautioned residents against interrupting a less active forecast as a reason for complacency, warning that a quieter season does not eliminate the threat of a catastrophic storm. And you can read more about that in today's Daily Observer. And the work of Good Humours 268 continues to place Antigua and Barbuda on the global map as the organisation once again represents the Twin Island Nation at two major international forums focused on climate action, sustainability and youth leadership. Founder and President Joshua Net Francis is currently attending the 8th Global Environmental Facility Assembly and associated meetings in Samarkand, Uzbekistan, while logistics coordinator Kalisha Pigott is representing the organization in Paris, France, at the UNESCO Nestle Global Youth Grant Scheme closing event. Together, the two engagements highlight the growing international recognition of the work being done by the organization in waste management, disability inclusion, youth engagement, and climate action. The GEF Assembly is regarded as one of the world's most significant environmental gatherings, bringing together representatives from 180 26 countries to discuss environmental policies, biodiversity loss, climate change, pollution and land degradation. According to the official confirmation letter received by the organization, the assembly provides a platform for ministers, scientists, civil society leaders and environmental advocates to shape future environmental action. And you can read more about that in a detailed, lengthy article in today's Daily Observer. AMBUT president calls for succession planning. That article there by Kashan Joseph. And experts advocate for proactive drought planning. And that's another article there from Kashan Joseph. All these articles are definitely worthy of a read for you to know what's going on in Antigua and Barbuda. And that's it. Locked in with me, Ali B. The time is 9:35 as we take a quick commercial break. When we come back, we'll be talking to Dr. Therese Millett-Joseph. Let me take this opportunity to say good morning to Patmore De Silva. Good morning to you, King. How you doing? Donna Matthews says good morning. And Kevin says, in regards to the case of the DPP, the evidence disappeared. You're locked in with me, Ali B, on 97.1 FM. Don't touch that dial. I'll be back after these messages.
1: Ali B in the morning, Ali B. Ali B in the morning, the breakfast show. Ali B, Allison, the breakfast show. The medicine, winning it.

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0: And welcome back to 97.1 FM with me, Ali B, as we delve into our mental health today. And I'm just waiting for the doc to join us and let us know what our discussion is going to be today. And I'll tell you why, because June is Men's Mental Health Month. It's also PTSD Awareness Month. That's Post-Traumatic Stress Disorder Awareness Month. It's also the LGBTQ Plus Pride Month, and it's the Alzheimer's and Brain Health Awareness Month. So there's lots and lots to talk about for this month. So while we wait for the doc, let me just say thank you to each and every one of you that are locked in this morning on 97.1 FM. I want to congratulate our winner of our competition this morning, Carol Josiah, who's just won herself two tickets to the Bloom Women's Wellness, Wholesome Women's Wellness, and it's going to be an amazing event. And I do hope a lot of you can join us on Sunday as well. So this month, this June is a big mental health awareness month, and regarding a variety of this of topics in the mental health spectrum is what I'm going to say, the mental health spectrum, because that is just so vast and so wide. And as I said, I'm waiting for the doc, because I'm not sure what we're going to be starting with. And although this morning, I think it's going to be like a general discussion, because as I said, because of the amount, and you can't just bottleneck all these discussions, all these topics into one. You know, you need more than an hour or two to discuss some of these things, especially when it comes to men's mental health, PTSD, that's post-traumatic stress disorder, also the LGBTQ and Pride Month. Now, some of you may not agree with that, but it's not your life to live, so we're going to be including the LGBTQ Pride Month, and because, you know, in Antigua and Barbuda, regardless, we are a part of a growing empire, the economic powerhouse, and all of us are part of this economic powerhouse, all citizens of Antigua and Barbuda, all living beings, under the eyes of the Almighty, if those of you that I want to go there. And at the end of the day, it's no judgment. We are not judges. We are not the jury, and we are not the executioners. So, you know, what I want to do, and what I've always wanted to do, is ensure inclusivity. Everybody's inclusive. Everybody needs to be discussed. Everybody needs to have their moment or time, because you find that there's people going through things. And I can actually say the statistics show that the LGBTQ arena across the globe has one of the highest suicide rates and other high rates, because of family exclusion, because of religious exclusion, because of societal exclusion, because of cultural exclusion, because of exclusions of all kinds, just because these groups don't want to accept, because somebody may well be living a different road to them. So this morning, I'm letting you know, if you do not like the discussions that we are having with our mental health or the topics, for especially for the month of June, then please turn down the volume. Turn down the volume, find another seat. That's all I can say, because it's not going to stop me from being inclusive. All right, I talk about the elderly, we talk about elderly men and women and young people, teenagers, babies, relationships, we talk about everything. We talk about everybody. Now let me welcome the doc, Dr. Therese Millet Joseph, to the house. Good morning and welcome to you, Queen.
1: Good morning, happy Tuesday and happy new month to you. How are you?
0: I'm not complaining, you know. I'm taking back. I don't know what that means, but I'm taking back. I'm taking back time. I'm taking back some things that I've just been, as Shana Mitchell said this morning, oftentimes we women pour into other people, and we pour, and don't realize that we are not pouring into ourselves. You know, we're becoming empty vessels. People that you tend to help or support don't often pour back into your vessel, you know, and sometimes you've got to put back into yourself. So yeah, I'm taking back this morning. That's what I'm taking back this morning. Kevin is saying, I don't think the God of the Bible are into the rainbow community. Well, you didn't write it, so maybe you need to ask him And maybe it shouldn't really bother you, Kevin, whether you're part of the rainbow community or not. They are still human beings. So, of course, they're going to be governed by the Most High. Mary says, good morning to all. Have a wonderful day ahead. Queen Ali B, bless up. Nice to have you on board, darling. Doc, how are you this morning? I tried to give I gave them the mental health topics for the month of June, and explained that this morning might be just a brief discussion, because we don't have much time this morning. I know you have a prior arrangement this morning, but I was going through with them what the June's mental health is. Kevin said, let's talk about the source of man's mental health issues. And he says, it's women. I want to agree with you there, Kevin. I think it's men. I think you're your own worst enemies. Yeah, I do. I believe that you're your own worst enemies because of cultural limitations, social limitations, you know, gender limitations. I think, you know, it's not women. I don't think women are the bane of your mental health. I think you are. He says most of the suicidal rate between the rainbow community is because of this. No, because not everybody has sex changes, Kevin. Kevin, no, not everybody has a sex change. You're only looking at one area, like the trans area, is it trans? Yeah, the transgender area. That's what you're looking at. But there's so many other areas, Kevin. He says most of the suicide is because of their sex change. They talk about it in Canada. I hope you listen in Canada. I hope you listen and not judgmental. He said the Most High in Bible have nothing to do with them. Well, I don't know about you, Kim, but as long as they're human, the Most High has something to do with them. You may not agree with it, sweetheart, but the Most High is definitely, because they are his children, whether you like it or not. Doc!
1: Hi.
0: Yeah.
1: My question is, so what exactly is the topic? We're not discussing any of the topics from the list we have. We're just having a general discussion.
0: What I said was that because there are a variety of topics for the month of June, I said that because I'm not saying we're not going to talk. I tried to explain to them what the topics were: men's mental health, PTSD, post-traumatic stress disorder awareness month, LGBTQ plus pride month, and Alzheimer's and brain health awareness month. And then I said, look, you know, I'm all about inclusion, and to be inclusive, we have to talk about everything to everyone. You know, we can't just talk about adults and men and women and children and teenagers and other issues. We've got to talk about the whole spectrum. And so I said to them, if people do not agree, then feel free to turn over, turn the volume down, turn it off, or whatever it feels to make them comfortable. All right, when we are discussing things that make them feel uncomfortable, it's not about making people uncomfortable, it's making people knowledgeable so that we don't have negative, ignorant comments or judgmental comments. All right, because none of us are God, and I don't believe any one of us were around when the Bible was being written, whatever book that you adhere to was being written. It is 2026, and in the world that we live in, whether we agree or disagree, if some of the things that people talk about today, that means slavery would never have ended, and I wouldn't have nothing to say. You understand where I'm coming from? You know, if people didn't fight for certain things, then we would be in, you know, still in certain conditions that are not agreeable. All I'm saying is live and let live. It may not be your life, but it is somebody else's life. So I want us to be inclusive on the mental health awareness. I want us to be inclusive to talk about everyone's work, because where we can give mental health support, that is what is most important. Most important. Kevin says, Ali B, I live in Canada where I hear people that are way above your status talk about these things. What? Oh, Kevin, just go away. Please go make a coffee. Do something. I'm not above. No one's above me. All right. And I don't have a status. So I really don't know what you're talking about, sweetheart. But right here on this level, it's an inclusion zone. If you don't like it, step later. Doc, to you.
1: Yes. Okay, so all right, so I follow that you were just letting them know what the
0: topics were, yeah,
1: what the observances are for the month of June.
0: That's right.
1: So I still need to clarify which one of those are we discussing, because it sounds like we're discussing the LGBTQ community.
0: Well, it looks like that's what Kevin's jumped up on. All right, only Kevin. I haven't made, it's not for me to make that decision, Queen. I leave that to you and support, read and get the information. But because of what was so much going on for the month of June, I didn't know where we were going to start. I didn't know if any one of these had a particular date. And I know that we've been addressing.
1: No specific date. Okay. So we can tackle anything. Anyone.
0: Right. And we have been tackling men's mental health throughout the months previous to this. In fact, we've been doing, I think from last June, where we said we were going to dedicate time, more effort, more time to men and their mental health, of which we did. We got some responses. People did engage with us and talk about maybe their own personal experiences and things like that. And we talked about a range of men's mental health, from childhood, language being used towards them, behavioral development, social development and encounter, and the impact of different mental health issues that may arise in men and or that men are dealing with. We came up with statistics and facts and information that you provided, Doc, to support individuals or our men in their lives. We looked at relationships, children, childbirth, being the partner. We talked about all aspects of that. So I didn't want to start with men's mental health. I was actually thinking brain health. That's what I was thinking. Alzheimer's, Parkinson's, things like that. But again, Doc, I take your lead and definitely we'll go with whatever. But yeah, Kevin's jumped up on that. Let me just refresh the page and see if there are any other comments. And again, callers, you can call in like that.
2: That's a bit loud.
0: Again, Doc, there we go. 462-1100 is the number to dial. You can call in with questions, comments, support, anecdotes, if you've got your own personal story that you're willing to share. This is a time of no judgment. This is a time of no one's... Doc, come in, please. Please, I need your help. This is a no...
1: I was letting you finish.
0: This is a no judgment zone, and I just want people to feel safe, supported.
1: That is fine.
0: And, feel that this is an area where they can speak and not be ignorant. Yeah?
1: Absolutely.
0: Okay.
1: Well, I think since Kevin is so excited about talking about mental health in the LGBTQ+ community, we can talk about that. That's no problem for me. I'm open to starting anywhere on that list. As you already mentioned, there are several areas that are going to be highlighted in the mental health calendar during the month of June, and this is one of them. It happens every year. June is considered Pride Month, and Pride Month essentially is a month in which they highlight the LGBTQ+ demographic, and we have conversations and events that are meant to sensitize the public about mental health issues that are prevalent in that specific community.
0: Right.
1: And so we can definitely start there. But I do understand. I completely understand, and I had this conversation with you as well already.
0: Mm-hmm.
1: When I was selecting the topics for June, I already told you that I knew, I already had the expectation that having conversations about the LGBTQ+ community would be met with some pushback. Because I am well aware of how people feel about the LGBTQ community. Like, we all know how people feel about it.
0: Mm-hmm.
1: It's not a secret,
0: right?
1: Especially those of us in the Caribbean community. I was born and raised in Antigua, and so I'm not ignorant to the attitudes that people have toward the LGBTQ community. But I would remind people to just bear in mind that people of all demographics have mental health issues. And as a mental health clinician and mental health clinicians, and not just mental health, but healthcare practitioners in general, none of us care what you're doing in your bedroom. Mm. It's like, that's not our business.
3: That part.
1: If you come into the hospital, into the clinic, into the office or the centers where we work, wherever we are,
0: working
1: in your bedroom, we treat everybody. Anybody who comes in with a healthcare crisis of whatever kind is going to receive care,
0: mm-hmm.
1: period. You know, that's just what it is. And so leaving them off of the mental health observance calendar doesn't make any sense, especially when they are a demographic that has so many mental health issues. I mean, like really serious mental health issues. And one of the main reasons that they have so many mental health issues is because of how people treat them.
0: There you go.
1: So the same way that you are responding to us having a conversation about them, you're not focused on their mental health. You're focused on God is against them and so on. When people come in for healthcare, we're not there to tell them God is against you and God doesn't agree with you. No, that's not my job.
0: That's literally
1: not my job.
0: Again, and you know what? Can I just say, that's nobody's job on this planet. That's God's job.
1: That's all,
0: you know what I mean? You know what I mean? There's so many, you know, God representatives that represented him, you know, wrongly sometimes. I mean, you know, I'm just saying, live and let live. Let God be the judge when that time comes.
1: Right. I treat anybody who comes into my office. Anybody who comes into my office gets the same treatment. They are treated with respect and with dignity and professionalism.
0: You know what? In my head, you sound like a white doctor, all right, back in the day, sitting down, justifying why they're going to treat black people. Doesn't it sound echoing the same?
1: Yes.
0: Doesn't it echo the same? You understand?
1: Down with that. Mm-hmm. Yes, girl.
0: So I'm just saying, you know,
1: that is a mighty, mighty, mighty word. Mighty word.
0: If we should
1: collect an offering.
0: Listen, if we did not make changes back then, we would be in the same position today. And look at us judging
1: right.
0: other people. Yeah, for the things they do behind closed doors and not just for the color of their skin.
1: Can I just say,
0: and
1: this is in response to something that was said by Kevin earlier. Mm-hmm. I believe it was Kevin.
0: He's the only one talking at the moment.
1: Yeah. So this is in response specifically to that and to also in response to what you just said. Because I think Kevin referenced the Bible earlier.
0: He did.
1: And he talked about the teachings of the Bible and that the Bible teaches that people are not supposed to be members of the LGBTQ community and so on. And I wanted to say that while the Bible's core spiritual principles remain true, and when I talk about the Bible's core spiritual principles, the core spiritual principle of the Bible is that we are to first love God and then love our neighbors. That's the core spiritual principle of the Bible. Love God and then love your neighbor as you love yourself.
0: Amen.
1: That's literally the core.
0: Mm-hmm.
1: Now, while the core principle remains true, many of the other very specific cultural practices that people used to engage in because there were some very specific cultural practices and rituals that people used to engage in the days of the Bible that literally no longer apply today. They're obsolete.
0: Okay.
1: And I can give strings of examples. And for anybody who thinks I don't know my Bible, I was born and raised up in the church. Okay? Specifically the Seventh-day Adventist Church. And if it's one thing, you can say all you want about the Adventists, right? But if it's one thing you can say about them, is that they don't know their Bible. You can say anything you want about them, except that.
0: Okay.
1: Right?
0: Mm-hmm.
1: And so there, I can give you a list of Old Testament and other parts of the Bible, ceremonial laws, civil laws, all kinds of norms and cultural traditions that they used to observe then that nobody observes now. And you know what? You know what one of them is?
0: What's that?
1: What was a norm?
0: What's that?
1: Slavery was a norm. Slavery.
0: Oh, girl.
1: Do you know that the Old Testament literally talks about how slaves should be acquired and how they should be treated?
0: Mm-hmm.
1: Do you know that? Look it up in Exodus.
0: In Exodus.
1: Chapter 21.
0: Mm-hmm. Yeah, I'm waiting for them to look it up. I'm waiting for them. Because Kevin says, no, it's how people treat them. It's how they are enforcing their lifestyle on the community. You know what, Kevin? They said that about black people. Just on TikTok,
1: that's exactly what they said about black people. Yep. That is why segregation was a thing. Because they didn't want us mixing with them. Because they felt like our ways would rub off on them.
0: Look at that. He says, he goes on to say that, and again, this is Kevin Shepherd's opinion. He says, just got on TikTok. They are the most toxic community online, in your opinion. He says, they curse women to the core, in your opinion.
1: I have literally never seen that.
0: I don't know what side of TikTok
1: he's on.
0: Looking at.
1: I've never been on that side of TikTok.
0: I don't know. What's his demographic looking like?
1: Do you know that TikTok works with an algorithm?
0: That's
1: and that
0: what I mean.
1: Algorithm.
0: Yes, that's it.
1: It shows you anything that you are into. It just keeps showing you more of that.
0: So what is he
1: the
0: into?
1: Algorithm picks up your interest.
0: Is he? What's he into?
1: And then
0: angry,
1: keeps
0: angry
1: showing
0: black
1: it
0: men.
1: To you.
0: Is he into angry men? I did say angry black men, but
1: feel
0: angry men.
1: Like Kevin's interest is showing has been picked up by the algorithm, mm-hmm. and the algorithm of his TikTok account just keeps showing him more of what he likes to watch. So I think Kevin needs to make an appointment to come and see me because he is clearly a very angry person.
0: Wow, you hear that, Kev? You angry, bruh? Bruh, you angry? What's got you so angry, bruh? What's going on, bruh? Anyhow, let's move on swiftly.
1: Kevin sounds like he has some things in him that he needs to unpack.
0: Ouch!
1: With a therapist.
0: Ooh.
1: Not with us, with a therapist.
0: With a therapist. Because you know what kind of therapy I'm into. If you didn't hear me the first time, you're going to feel. Yeah, I'm moving swiftly on. And that's a private joke between the duck and myself. Yeah. You got it, didn't you, Doc? You got it? You remember the one I sent you? Yeah. Yeah, that's the kind
1: yes,
0: of therapy I'll be into. But no.
1: Remember that we don't have bail money, okay?
0: Okay, that's true. That is true. We don't have no bail money, girl.
1: I don't have any bail. No, if they call me, I'm not going to be able to come and bail you out, sis.
0: Girl. Okay, I'll behave. Anyway, swiftly moving on. So, in our community, as you said, you were born and raised here, Doc, and you were more than aware of people's personal feelings towards the LGBTQ plus community, of which here in Antigua and Barbuda may well seem fragmented, incohesive and not collaborative or whatever because of the nature of, you know, judgmental individuals and things like that that make life that little bit difficult. But nonetheless, these are human beings, right?
1: Of course.
0: And do they not
1: Absolutely.
0: Have health issues, you know, need to go doctor, need to work? Yeah. You know, do they not do everything normal like everybody else?
1: Hmm.
0: I'm just asking. I'm just wondering if they do anything different to anybody else in their daily. I mean, according to Kevin, you can pick them out like in, you know, on the street. But can you? I mean, are they standing? Have they got three arms? Is it a thing they've got 200 toes? So their shoes are wider at the top? I don't know. What is it that people are so judgmental of individuals that may not exercise the same lifestyle, habits, whatever, as you? You understand? And what goes on in their yard is private. Isn't what goes on in your yard private? You understand? When you bang off your wife or you bang off your man. Hello, I'm just saying. You know, we talk about everything. We talk about everything and every mental health challenge here on this show. So we're not excluding anyone. So, Doc, we talked about, I did mention the unaliving of individuals, suicide. I'm not going to type though, the suicide of individuals within this demographic, within this community. And I talked or at least alluded to how many things they're excluded from. Yeah. Not maybe legal-wise, but what, and this is probably why people feel that, you know, their community is being shoved down people's throats because of the way people treat them, as you rightly said, Trevor, Kevin, how people treat them. Exclusion from family.
1: But how have we concluded that their lifestyle is being shoved, quote-unquote, shoved down people's throats?
0: Well, he says they are, and his words are, I quote, how they are enforcing their lifestyle on the community. I'd really like
1: but
0: to know.
1: In what ways?
0: What is the lifestyle?
1: Doing that?
0: I would like to know what the lifestyle is that is so different. Do they not
1: how
0: eat food?
1: Exactly
0: like
1: exactly are they,
0: different?
1: They're enforcing their lifestyle onto other people.
0: I
1: need examples of that. Because I don't see any LGBTQ people around me trying to force their lifestyle on anybody else. We are all just living our lives.
0: So what are they trying to suggest? That what someone's going to chase after you and grab you the dock and say, you will wear pink. You will wear pink. Well, I don't know that because I don't even know. That's being genderist in the sense of color.
1: I need to know in what ways are they forcing their lifestyles on other people. I know so many members of the LGBTQ community. I've never seen them trying to force their lifestyle on anybody.
0: I think some
1: they're just living their life and I'm just living mine and everybody's just living their life.
0: Do you think it might be the inclusion in the curriculum or schools? I mean, it hasn't happened here in Antigua and Barbuda, but looking at the curriculum and in schools and maybe books that children may be encouraged to read that are supporting, promoting a different life. Is that the lifestyle?
1: Well, that's
0: where
1: up
0: they
1: to
0: may
1: the
0: be,
1: parents.
0: Might be
1: that's
0: too...
1: up the parents decide what their children read.
0: Right, I get you. Again, is that a force of, is that, you know, where you got that choice? Parents have the choice to remove.
1: You have a choice. If you don't want your child to read about the LGBTQ community, then don't let them. They're going to hear about it in other places. Mm-hmm. So I would suggest that they hear you, let it be you that they learn about it from. But if you choose not to as a parent, that's nobody can tell you what to do with your child.
0: There you go. So, you know, and as I said earlier, you know, exclusion from family, exclusion from cultural, you know, from different cultures, exclusion. I mean, there's a lot of exclusion for individuals that have that are part of this community. When you, as a psychologist, have individuals, okay, how do you know or how do you find out that what's wrong with them is linked to their sexuality? I think that's where I'm going. Because
1: ask the question again.
0: How do you, as a psychologist, know that what is wrong with an individual may be well linked to their sexuality? And the reason why I say that is that earlier you said, you know, you treat everybody. You treat anyone, right? Now, according to Kevin, these people are walking around with, I don't know, maybe looking like aliens, so they're different, yeah? What I'm saying is, are these people, what are they presenting to you in the sense of their mental health and how often is it linked to their sexuality?
1: Well, I will respond to the question like this. So the LGBTQ plus community experiences much higher rates of mental health conditions than heterosexual people.
0: Okay.
1: And that's not, and I didn't just make that up. That's literally what the research says. The LGBTQ community experiences disproportionately higher rates of mental health conditions than heterosexual individuals. And that is That's a quote from the American Psychiatric Association manual. That I didn't make that up.
0: Right.
1: They are almost three times, not quite three. It's 2 point something. Mm-hmm. So it's not quite three, but it's also not two. It's about 2.5 times.
0: Okay.
1: More likely than heterosexual people to experience depression, anxiety, and substance abuse issues. Why is this? I'm going to tell you why. The research emphasizes that the moment a person identifies themselves as a member of the LGBTQ community, they immediately begin to experience systemic stigma, discrimination, rejection, and this usually results in chronic stress. And the chronic stress then begins to manifest as depression, sometimes as anxiety, sometimes as substance abuse, and sometimes as suicidal ideation and behavior. So you followed the link?
0: I'm following the link. A question, especially for people here in Antigua and Barbuda then, having, you know, agree or disagree with it, that's everybody's choice, but what if you're a family member maybe acknowledging or realizing that someone in your family may well be part of this community? What would be your advice to that family member before they go, you know, what would you say to them?
1: An advice to a family member who is a part of the LGBTQ community?
0: Yes, whether out of the closet or in the closet.
1: Is this before or after?
0: I don't know.
1: Person starts having mental health issues?
0: I don't even know where to begin, sis. Honestly, I'm thinking young person
1: because
0: or person knows a family
1: will
0: member.
1: Be very different.
0: Exactly. Okay, let's do... Before the person starts to experience any mental health issues. Yeah, whether you're a family member, you may notice that your sister or cousin or whatever, male or female, may be, you know, not attractive to the things that you're attractive to. Yeah? How do you approach, how do you support, deal with individuals? And let's go to after the fact, because I do find that, you know what, that person, that family member, that friend could be the difference, could be the lifesaver for an individual before they start presenting mental health challenges.
1: Right.
0: Yeah.
1: Right.
0: How can somebody help is what I'm saying. Before they get into the stereotyping and the stigma and the judgmental behavior of others. And sometimes, you know, in your heart, you're like, I just want to support my cousin or my friend or my sister or whoever it may be. Yeah. Can we do that first? Because I don't believe that everybody is judgmental and name calling and all that kind of stuff. So before and then after.
1: Okay. So, I mean, I won't complicate it. You can just be an ally, you know, that it means be an active ally. Mm-hmm. And being an active ally looks like you just, you know, listen without judgment, mm-hmm, to the person. If they need to talk, you can hold space for them. Mm-hmm. Show them basic human decency and respect. That's also a part of being an ally. If I am your ally, I am not going to dehumanize you and treat you like you are less than me and look down on you and bully you and be passive aggressive towards you. I won't do any of those things. Mm. I am going to show you decency and respect like I would to any fellow human being. That is also allyship.
0: Do you have to agree?
1: I will also, another important part, mm-hmm, of allyship, mm-hmm, is not standing by while other people ill-treat and abuse you.
0: and I'm asking, do you have to, as the ally, do you have to agree with the individual's choice or their lifestyle? Do you have to agree or disagree with them, or just be, you know?
1: Listen, it is wild to me. It is really, really, really extremely wild to me that we equate agreement with respect. That's wild.
0: Ah, so people think that if you respect someone, you agree with what they're doing, and it's not the same.
1: I can only show you respect if I agree with everything you say and do. You must be in agreement with me in every way in order for me to respect you. You hear how crazy that sounds?
0: Hey, that sounds a little cray cray.
1: That is one of the arguments that were used during the Jim Crow and the slavery era. Can't show you any respect. As a matter of fact, I'm not even going to treat you like a human. I'm going to treat you like an animal. Because we are different. And just by virtue of the fact that we are different, that alone gives me the right to treat you like less than a human. Do you hear how crazy that sounds?
0: I'm hoping that people are hearing how that sounds, and how if they have mistreated an individual because of what they think, you know, or what they believe, you know, I hope this is making people think, you know what, at the end of the day, you don't have to agree with them, all right? But be a human with them. Just be a human being. Kevin's going on.
1: The most erroneous statement in the world is that I must agree with you in order to respect you.
0: That just sounds so dumb. I'm sorry for using the word dumb, but it does.
1: Seriously?
0: And that's what
1: I'm
0: saying.
1: Where are we going in the world? If that's what we believe, where are we going in this world?
0: I understand. Kevin is on his... Kevin said, blacks that are LGBT, black men, I should say, are the most, according to him, toxic people you can see. That's according to Kevin Shepherd. And Jarson Bills, before he even says good morning, homosexuality is a mental disorder for someone to believe that he's a she instead of a he when he was born. Now, you're taking two different situations and put them in together, I think, Jarson. He says homosexuality is a mental disorder for someone to believe that he's a she instead of a he when he was born. That is a gender dysphoria. So is he putting two things together and, you know, making them one?
1: Whether they are one or not, they're not mental health disorders. I don't know how else to
0: put it, right?
1: For that.
0: But he does say, he does go on to say, I do have respect for their choices.
1: There was a time... There was a time when homosexuality was seen as a mental health disorder.
0: Yes, it was. Yes, it was.
1: Many decades ago. It is now clear, as the former Prime Minister of Antigua and Barbuda used to say, it is now pellucidly clear that it is not a mental health disorder.
0: Okay, there, Jarson.
1: If anything, it might be biological, but it's not a mental health disorder.
0: All right, there, Jarson. Thank you for your input this morning. 462-1100. If you want to share in the discussion, add your opinion, please feel free to do so. I'm a little frightened though to invite people in, because I feel like a lot of people are just going to come down on the biblical side, you know what I mean, bam, and try and bash and be judgmental using the Bible as their shield and sword.
1: I want them to come, because and then they're going to have to explain why we are not abiding by us, and then they're going to have to explain why we are not abiding by all of the other ceremonial and civil laws.

0: explanation.
1: Okay.
0: Come with a stronger argument than that. Why are we not doing the rituals of uncleanness, the temple rituals that we used to do back in the day? Why are you still eating pork and shellfish when the Bible specifically forbids the consumption of animals like pigs? Why people still eating it? Man, plenty of the Christians eating it too.
1: Mm-hmm.
0: That law was not abolished.
1: Okay, there you go.
0: Only certain laws were abolished.
1: Mm-hmm.
0: Are certain, like I need you to break it down to me as if I was 5 years old. What about all of the laws that mandated the death penalty for civil infractions? Mm. And when I say civil infractions, I mean things like working on the Sabbath. People could be put to death. Being a rebellious child, mm-hmm. cursing a parent, and lots of other, you know, other civil infractions. People could be put to death. Mm. They could literally stone you to death. It was a thing. Why are we not doing that now? Why are we not dressing the same way as they used to back in the first century? You know, women were instructed to cover their heads in church. They weren't supposed to braid their hair. The Bible spoke about the wearing of gold. You know that?
1: Mm-hmm. Well, yeah.
0: So anybody who calling it, make them call in.
1: You know they're not going to call in. They ain't calling in.
0: Anybody who calling here to argue with me about the Bible this morning, they better not be doing any of the things that I just listed.
1: Mm. Got a couple.
0: Because otherwise you're not living according to the Bible, because the Bible talk about none of that.
1: Well, Kevin mentions an individual. I'm not going to discuss an individual in this discussion because it's not about individuals. We're looking at a whole community of people within our community, in our community. Johnson says, listen, it was a group that forced the medical society to change its categorization of mental illness. Please tell me who that group is, Johnson. Come with your receipts, please.
0: I need to know too. Please.
1: Yeah, please. Let us know what group that was, categorizing mental illness. He says it wasn't medically proven not to be. Again, where are you getting your facts and information from? And he says the same group has now morphed into, oh come on Kev, Johnson, that's just convenient. That is very convenient. I want to know which group forced the medical society to change its categorization. All right, that's it. He reckons it was the LGBT.
0: I need facts. You know I only talk with facts.
1: And I'd like them to come with that.
0: I want facts. I want research. Mm-hmm. I want statistics.
1: Mm-hmm.
0: Give me the dates, give me the names of the groups, tell me where it was published. I want to know all of that, please.
1: Thank you. And before people go down health lines as well and talking about HIV and AIDS and things like that, from even our statistics here in Antigua and Barbuda, the majority of the people with HIV and AIDS are heterosexual.
0: Mm-hmm.
1: Just letting you guys know. Yeah,
0: I'm just gonna sit here and sip my coffee.
1: Just letting you guys know. And again, before anyone jumps in, people doing nefarious assaults on children, etc., are usually from the heterosexual community. I'm just putting it out there and letting you know, okay? And I'm letting you know, Kevin, all you seem to be perpetuating is our slave masters and the slave policy makers, their rhetoric, their agenda. And if you listen to yourself, you could have been back in slavery times and talking. Well, you wouldn't have been, because you'd have been a slave, but you would have been the product of how you're treating the LGBTQ plus community here in Antigua and Barbuda. I wonder what people in Canada will think of your thoughts in Canada, where you're living in an inclusive state, an inclusive country, where there are laws against people being racial, biased, genderist, etc. You know, we don't necessarily have those rules at the moment here in Antigua and Barbuda. But where you are, you most definitely do. And I wonder, you know, sometimes people, even in their jobs, the job that they have, when they go on social media and they express negativity towards blacks. You didn't hear about the female police officer, Doc, a couple of weeks ago, after she went out on a night out with her brethren, and she couldn't wait to say the N-word. And she needed to get it off her chest. Oh, and she said it over and over again. You understand?
0: I think I saw that.
1: Until now,
0: it was on Instagram.
1: It was all,
0: it?
1: Yeah, and she's now all unemployed over Instagram and other social media.
0: Be.
1: Exactly. So sometimes, you know, when you express your personal thoughts, your employer.

0: find out what you're thinking and how you behave on social media and the things you say, and they can take offense to that because it may not be in line with their policy. So I'm just saying, you know, especially in this big global world that we live in and everybody looking, you've got to be careful, and you can't exclude people. He says, Kevin
1: says, I just went and pulled one of my textbooks off of my shelf. Mm-hmm. I have a whole bookshelf in my office, a big library of books. I don't play about my books. Mm. I just went and pulled out a book, right?
0: Okay.
1: Because I don't want anybody playing in my face this morning. I don't want anybody playing in my face this morning. This is serious business.
0: Okay.
1: Right? Homosexuality was previously classified. I'm literally looking at it right now and in the book. Homosexuality was previously classified as a mental disorder in the American Psychiatric Association's manual, mm-hmm. What we refer to as the DSM. You've heard me talk about the DSM before,
0: yes.
1: Right?
0: Is that the Bible of mental health?
1: That is the Bible mm-hmm. for mental health practitioners. That's like our Bible.
0: Right.
1: Everything that we do comes from there, right? It's a big book. It was officially removed from the DSM. Homosexuality was classified as a mental disorder in the DSM. It was. But it was officially removed from the DSM. You know when?
0: What year?
1: And it was only removed after extensive research.
0: Mm-hmm.
1: You know when it was removed?
0: When?
1: Before I was born, you know, Alison.
0: Okay. What year?
1: 1973.
0: Okay. All right. 1973. All right.
1: I wasn't born until 1977.
0: So is this when they stopped electrocuting, putting screws in people's brains and tying them up and food and depriving them of food and social and all kinds of things in order to change
1: and
0: them?
1: And performing lobotomies
0: and all that kind of stuff. Yeah.
1: Yes. They stopped doing all of that.
0: Okay.
1: And I actually have a timeline here.
0: Mm.
1: Now, the DSM is an evolving textbook because mental health is an evolving science. The more human beings evolve, the more we as psychologists have to keep evolving, because there are conditions that we know of today that we didn't know about 50 years ago.
0: Okay.
1: You understand what I'm saying?
0: I hear you. Oh, we've got a caller. We've got a caller. Hold on. Hello, good morning.
2: All right. Hello, good morning.
0: Good morning.
1: Good morning.
0: Okay, can you turn your radio down, please?
2: And it's way down low, you know. It's probably I'm going to turn it off there.
0: Yeah, because there's a lot of feedback.
2: Oh, sorry about that.
0: That's okay. Yeah, your call this morning?
2: Yeah, the weather is cool. No. The sun is shining, but the weather is still cool. Give me thanks and praise.
0: Amen. What's on your mind this morning?
2: What? Doc, she look not... So she look.
0: Yeah.
2: What? I'm 5 years old. What did she say? From 77.
0: Is that why you called to find?
1: Yes, sir. I was born in 1977.
2: She look nice.
0: Okay. Okay.
1: I was born at the Halberton Hospital.
2: Which one of the versions of the Bible? Because you have the Old Testament and you have the New Testament. And also.
1: That is correct.
2: Hello? Yeah, and certain things are gone from the Old Testament, revoked from that, and different things gone in the New Testament. Hello?
0: Yeah, we're
1: yes,
0: here.
1: I'm
0: we're
1: listening.
0: Listening.
1: What's your question?
2: Yeah, huh?
0: What now, is your question?
1: What your question is?
2: No, no. It all depends. What you say, you know, with the Bible nowadays, God, the Old Testament, where they go, what you say, it's the to go, and then we've got the New Testament. Click on and say, the Old Testament, I say, if you're going on a Saturday, if you are Sarah, so come to drop down in a kit, leave it there.
0: I, I'm still trying to get your point, sir. What is it you're saying about the Old Testament and New Testament? Are you saying that some of the things that Dr. Therese Mellick-Joseph mentioned, like some of the practices that used to go on, is what she was saying, some of the things in the Old Testament no longer go on today? They do not go on today.
2: Right.
0: So yeah, what is your question?
2: Eating pork and this and that, eating this and that, and level on what the father say, nothing make unclean. So just bless and eat.
1: Sir, I agree with you, you know. My argument is that there are things that were spoken about in the Old Testament that just don't apply anymore in 2026. We are no longer making animal sacrifices. We're not bringing bulls and goats anymore. People are not refraining from braiding their hair. We wear gold. Women don't cover their heads when they go into church. And a lot of the things that were taught back then, we do not apply them. My argument is, how come there are some things that we are okay with and other things that we're not?
2: St. Paul say every man to an order.
1: Well, that's what we need to do. Let everybody live their own life.
2: Yeah.
1: Just let people leave people alone and let them live their life.
2: On the day of judgment, we got the answer to the Father.
1: Amen to that. Amen. So.
2: All right, Doc. Me love your picture, man. You look nice. Come on, Tiga, let me know.
1: I was born in the old Halberton Hospital in October of
2: 1977. You fuck there. Your picture
1: plenty.
2: I keep on listening.
0: Anything more? Over and out.
2: I'll be the queen. Let me see. I put on some dancing in the chair. You want to call you until you say, start up and dance. Let me see.
0: Tomorrow. Have a good one. All right, Inky. Thank you for your call this morning. Thank you. 462-1100 is a number to dial if you want to air or share your view this morning. We've got a couple of comments still coming from just the two people, Kevin Shepherd and Johnson Bills. Kevin says, "But you talk about slavery. That was a punishment for the slaves. The punishment of slaves was to sodomize them in front of their families, and that would take away all respect." I don't know how that's got to do with homosexuality or the LGBTQ. Johnson says, former member of the Inception.
1: Can I answer that?
0: Yes, please.
1: That practice of engaging in sexual dehumanization, people still do that in 2026. It's called rape. And you know who gets raped more than any other demographic?
0: Black women.
1: Let's move on.
0: Donna says he only called because the doctor mentioned the year of birth. I know, right, Donna? I know, I get you. Johnson says, I said in the early 70s, the group started using magazines and newspapers to lobby for their change of wording. In the medical journals, they started boycotting any business that associated or sponsored anything that didn't modify their perspective on LGBTQ+. All right, thank you for that, Johnson. Let's continue. Before we were interrupted, you were given us the Bible, the DSM, and the timeline.
1: The DSM is an evolving textbook.
0: A bit like the old style encyclopedia.
1: It's like that, because the more we learn things, they have to keep updating the encyclopedia. Mm-hmm. There are things that we didn't know 50 years ago that we know now. So they keep adding. And so what happens is that we keep getting newer and newer editions of the DSM. So it started off with the first DSM that was ever written. And then as they learn things, they added things, and then they had to print a new DSM. And so that went on to be the DSM-2. And then over the years, they ended up having a DSM-3 and then a DSM-4 and then a DSM-5, right? Mm-hmm. That's because they keep getting newer and newer, more and more updates that they just have to keep adding. So in the DSM-1, the DSM-1 was published in 1952. Okay. And in that one, homosexuality was listed as a sociopathic personality disturbance. By the time they published the DSM-2, the updated version, and the DSM-2 was published in 1968, it was still in the DSM, but it was now classified as a personality disorder.
0: Okay.
1: Then the DSM-2 was revised in 1974. And the American Psychological Association voted that with all of the current research, that homosexuality could no longer be considered a pathology. Like, there was literally no proof. After all the research they did, there was literally no proof that their brains look different from the brains of heterosexuals. Like, they literally studied their brains mm-hmm. to see if, like, something wrong with their brain. You know what I mean?
0: Okay.
1: And their brains look the same as ours. So the diagnosis was removed.
0: Oh, Jocelyn wants to know which research. We're looking at the DSM, is it called?
1: I'm looking at the DSM.
0: The DSM. And for you, Jocelyn, the DSM is like the Bible of mental health. But she's reading from a particular edition because it's an evolving book, pretty much like our old encyclopedias. You know, there's always going to be new edition because the research is constantly being done on mental health. And so there's no end book, as it were. You just have the last from the last set of research and data. So that's the work that this is the book she's looking at. It's the DSM. All right. I just had to share that
1: because the DSM stands for the Diagnostic and Statistical Manual of Mental Disorders.
0: There okay. you go. That's the research. Okay, Johnson.
1: Okay. So where was I? Yeah, so they removed it and they replaced it with sexual orientation disturbance. That's what it was in the okay. DSM that was published in 1974. Then the DSM-3 was published in 1980 and they changed it again. They redesignated the category as ego dystonic homosexuality, which is a disorder that was applied only to individuals whose sexual orientation caused them distress. So if you were a homosexual but it wasn't creating distress for you, then you wouldn't be diagnosed with ego dystonic homosexuality, right? And okay. then we had another revised version of the DSM in 1987, and ego dystonic homosexuality was completely removed, officially ending the classification of homosexuality as a psychiatric condition. Okay. It was never put back in again after that.
0: And what year was that? What edition? What year?
1: Yeah, it was 1987.
0: 1987. So it's never been put. And how many editions have been since 1987?
1: We are now on the DSM-5.
0: Okay. All right. DSM-5. Johnson says they did a research of all the best medical minds in Africa in 2023 that claimed that homosexuality is a mental illness. I'd like to see that book. Which book is that, Johnson? And have you heard of that 2023 research in Africa, Doc? I don't know, because he's not detailing anything.
1: Who conducted it? Which journal was it published in?
0: He hasn't said.
1: If he tells me, I can look it up.
0: Oh, that would be interesting. I'm waiting for him to give us that information. The publisher, the title.
1: I need to know what journal it was published in, mm-hmm. what university, who were the researchers. And if you can give me any of that information, I can locate it.
0: And there you go. And Kevin's talking about sodomism or sodomy as a punishment for slaves. But my thing is, and he's saying that in regards to black people, I just want to know, if you think that this is related to slavery and a curse, why is it that it's gone to other cultural areas of our, you know, Chinese, yeah, black, it's Indian? It's not just black people,
1: Kevin. It's not about the sodomy. It's about the fact that sex is used to dehumanize people all the time. Okay. It's not about the sodomy or the sex. It's about demonstrating who is in power. It's an act of power. And rape is an act of power. When a man decides that he's going to rape a woman, it's never about the sex, you know.
0: It's always about
1: It's an act of power. He wants to exercise power over her. It's a way to send a message to her that I am more powerful than you. Mm. It's never just about the sex. Okay. Because if you, as a man, try to rape a woman and she doesn't fight and she just lays there and just acts like she's enjoying it, you probably don't want to do it anymore after that. Most rapists don't want to. There might be exceptions, but most don't want to. They want her to cry and fight, and they want to see her suffering. You understand what I'm saying? Because that's a part of it.
0: Well,
1: the dehumanization is a part of it, and that's why they used to sodomize slaves. And they didn't just do it themselves; they would have other slaves sodomize slaves who they wanted to punish, because it wasn't about the sex or the sodomy. It was about dehumanizing them. It was about treating them like animals. You understand? It's rape. It's a form of rape. And people are still raping people today for the same reasons, to dehumanize them.
0: And I'm also cognizant of the fact that it's now 10:46 and you have another appointment to go to.
1: Yeah, I have another appointment I have to go to.
0: I do want to thank Jarson Bills and Kevin Shepherd for their comments this morning. One, leaning very much on slavery and curses, etc. And I do hope that you get some more information, Kevin and Jarson, to go alongside the information that you have in order to maybe broaden your base. And I'd love to hear, we'd like to get the research information from you, Jarson, and what you have shared so far. He mentions Uganda and Ghana as two places that have decided to outlaw homosexuality. And then Joe Biden, he says, swiftly cut all aid in those countries. Because you know what? There's a lot of Ugandan and Ghanaian homosexuals. I'm just going to let you know that.
1: They have homosexuals in
0: everywhere,
1: every country.
0: Everywhere.
1: The world, if we think that there aren't, we're in denial.
0: Look at that.
1: Like, serious denial.
0: But again, you know, we're not here to judge, we're not here to belittle, and we're not here to ridicule in any way, shape, or form. What we are trying to do is support members of our community in ensuring that all of us have a way of supporting each other, whether we agree or not. But what we should do is respect each other, and let's remove some of the slave master's language to us. And just remember, this is how they spoke about us as black people back then. And now we're talking about people like that now. Are we any different? And I think that's what we've got to do. Learn to love people just for who they are and not for what we'd like them to be. That's it from me, Doc. I'd love to, are we going to continue this maybe next week?
1: Yes, to be continued next week.
0: All right then, Doc. Listen, thank you so much for joining us this morning. I know you've got an appointment to go to and would be with us for a little bit longer, but I really have enjoyed the discussion this morning. And I pray more individuals will come in and join us and share. I mean, we've got mothers of young men and women. All right then, Doc. Listen, thank you. That are in the LGBTQ+ community and maybe want support and help, and not just the ridicule that people face, and they too don't want to be ridiculed or be put in the same place. So I really do applaud you, Doc, and thank you for your comments and our discussion this morning. I really appreciate it, and look forward to our discussion next week. Godspell life.
1: All right. Have a wonderful week, everybody.
0: You too, bye. Doc. Bye for now. Bye for now. Yeah, you're locked in with me, Ali B. And a difficult discussion to have, but not nonetheless a necessary one, a necessary discussion. Because at the end of the day, whether you like it or not, we have members of our community that we should be embracing and working alongside, regardless of what we like or dislike about them. Anyway, that's it from me on 97.1 FM. I'm going to take a commercial break, and I do believe after this commercial break it is time for me to say goodbye to you, but wishing you an amazing day, an absolutely gorgeous day right here on 97.1 FM. Do not touch that dial, don't go anywhere, because I do believe the boss man Sean Bird will be coming up right behind me. Literally on 97.1 FM. So don't touch that dial. I'll be maybe back after these messages.

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Ladies

0: That sounds a lot better.
1: Does that mean I'm not gonna die?
0: Not as far as I can see. But I am gonna recommend some bed rest. 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
7: Who you? 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
8: Oh, what? 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
7: Oh, hi. 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
8: This is actually a great idea.
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0: And good morning to everybody. It's another day, another season, another time. And this is the End Time Clock here on Radio ZDK 97.1 FM. 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Blowing the trumpet for what's about to take place in the nations of the earth. So many strange things are happening. And I know Brother Neil Joseph, who's just about to join us, is going to continue with his series on with regards to UFO aliens. And for those of you who don't remember, let's go back to scripture again and understand the seasons and the times that we're in. I think I was even fooled. I didn't realize that all this thing here lying down in the Bible. So until he gets on board here to continue the explanation, and then we're going to shift gears a little bit tomorrow to speak about, and Brother Neil is right here. Neil, you there?
1: Yes, Sean. Good morning.
0: All right, my brother. So I'm going to play the first clip. You want to introduce it?
1: Yeah, this is from 3 years ago, Steven Spielberg and his take on the whole UFO alien phenomena. He was being interviewed by Stephen Colbert. Keep in mind, this was 3 years ago, and I went to the second one.
0: Yeah, I just want to just highlight to those who are still second-guessing, if you go to Luke chapter 21, verse 26, it says, men's hearts will be failing them from fear and expectation of those things which are coming on the earth. For the powers of the heavens shall be shaken. So just for some of you who are second-guessing this thing about alien, and I didn't realize that Brother Neil started to educate me on some of these things that are taking place. And obviously, also, when we're speaking about the days of Noah, the days of Noah, and if you go right now, just to highlight it, just to get some context, Neil, Genesis chapter 6 and Matthew 24, verses 37 to 39, but as the days of Noah were, so shall also the coming of the Son of Man be. For as in the days that were before the flood, they were eating and drinking, marrying and giving in marriage until the day that Noah entered into the ark, and knew not until the flood came and took them all away, so all shall be coming of the Son of Man be. So before, if we understand what was happening in Genesis, according to Genesis chapter 6, according to Genesis chapter 6, we will recognize that wickedness and the judgment of man, God was so displeased that he said in verse 12, and the Lord said, my spirit shall not strive with man forever, for he is indeed flesh, yet his day shall be 120 years. Now here's the part from verse 4. There were giants on the earth in those days, and also afterward, when the sons of man came into the daughters of men, and they bore children to them. Those were mighty men who were of old, men of renown. And the Lord saw that the wickedness of man was great in the earth, and that every intent of the thoughts of his heart was only evil continually. And the Lord was sorry that he had made man on the earth, and he was grieved in his heart. So the Lord said, I will destroy man whom I've created from the face of the earth, both men and beast, creeping thing and birds of the air, for I'm sorry that I've made them. But Noah found grace in the eyes of the Lord. So there's always a remnant. There's always a few, Brother Neil. And to my good friend who listens in a particular business who says he don't believe that God is so evil to go and have kids and women and children and everything killed. Yeah, you ever get that argument before, Neil?
1: Sean. As a matter of fact, what people are now saying is that the God of the Old Testament and the God of the New Testament is not the same God. I've even had one gentleman tell me that the God of the Old Testament is wicked and evil and is Satan. This is what is now being believed by many Christians, that the Old Testament God and the New Testament God is two different beings.
0: Yeah. So I've even been in situations where I've heard people cuss the Bible and cuss God. I said, boy, no wonder the Lord say, boy. Anyway, I even put my mouth to come close to saying something like that. But I'm going to get into it because time is upon us. But I just wanted to bring context, Neil, because you know a lot of people are doubting. Even me, myself, had skepticism about what you were saying. But I think that 60 minutes with regards to the freezing of the eggs and the women's being so pleased as punch with themselves. And when I saw how the doctor was manipulating are moving those things. I said, Neil and Prophet. Anyway, Neil. Anyway, we're going to go to it. Let's go to it.
2: For a minute. What do you make of what's going on right now?
3: Oh, it's exciting. There's something out there.
2: So you're a believer?
3: I don't know if I'm a believer in the sense that I'm kind of the person that would think I got to see something like that to believe it. I can make up stuff,
2: sure,
3: and make movies about things that I've never seen or experienced, and that's fine. But in terms of really believing something, I think I'd have to have my own close encounter. Mm-hmm. So I've never seen a UFO. I wish I did.
2: Nothing that's unexplained.
3: I've never seen anything that I couldn't explain. Mm-hmm. But I believe certain people who have seen things that they can't explain, that is unexplainable. I think what has been coming out recently is fascinating, just absolutely fascinating.
2: Mm-hmm.
3: And I think the secrecy that is shrouding all of these sightings,
2: mm-hmm,
3: and the lack of transparency until Freedom of Information Act compels certain materials to be released publicly, I think that there is something going on that simply needs extraordinary due diligence. I mean, I would like to hear more about it. I don't know what they are. My imagination and my love for, I don't believe we're alone in the universe. I think it's mathematically impossible that we are the only, intelligent species in the cosmos. I think that's totally impossible. At the same time, it almost seems impossible that anybody would visit us from 400 million light years from here,
2: mm-hmm,
3: except in the movies, unless it figures out some way of, jumping the shark, so to speak,
2: mm-hmm,
3: and getting here through wormholes or so. I'm not a astrophysicist. I really can't speak the language of the people that do it so well out at JPL.
2: Mm-hmm.
3: But I just know, as a person that makes movies and uses his imagination, and also as a person that is insatiably curious about UFOs or UAPs,
2: yes,
3: that there's something going on that we're really not being made that's not being disclosed to us.
2: Well, senators who have been briefed on this, and I don't mean just these latest balloon-ish incidents, senators who have been briefed on this have said there are things the American people deserve to know, and the quote I love is, and they're ready to learn. And that, yeah, says to me that there's something sort of paradigm shattering,
3: yeah,
2: about this news that we're not being told.
3: You know, the most optimistic thing I feel about these things that we're seeing in the skies,
2: yeah,
3: or the Army and Navy and Air Force are, yeah, recording on their gun cameras, is that what if they're not from an advanced civilization 300 million light years from here? But what if it's us 500,000 years into the future that is coming back to document the second half of the 20th century and into the first 20th century, because they're anthropologists and they know something that we don't quite know yet that has occurred, and they're trying to track the last 100 years of our history.
2: Well, the hopeful part about that to me is that we survive.
3: Yes, that we survive, or a certain percentage of us survive that allows these other generations to flourish.
2: Okay, if there are aliens, is your bet on E.T. or War of the Worlds?
3: E.T.
2: Your bet is on E.T.
3: Oh, yeah, yeah. War of the Worlds was just sort of a reflection of 9/11. It was my way of making a story about the impact that 9/11 had on all of us. I believe that if any extraterrestrial civilization has journeyed all the way here, it's because of curiosity and science, and it's not about aggression.
2: Because if they can get here, they don't need our resources. They must have enormous resources already.
3: Yeah, exactly. And the fact they've been this patient with us and haven't turned the Earth into a burned-out cinder is extraordinary. That they've had that. If there is anything happening, you have to applaud them for their patience.
0: All right, Neil, explain that away.
1: Well, Sean, we're playing this video to see a contrast. I want everybody to note that Steven Spielberg was skeptical about aliens and UFOs. He's never seen one, which is interesting because he made several movies, even from since 90, like his first movie, I believe, Well, he goes back before that with some movie when he was 17, but his first blockbuster, a movie, was 50 years ago.
0: Mm-hmm.
1: Was it Close Encounters of the Third Kind? And, of course, he then produced E.T. and then War of the Worlds, and now this latest one coming out in 2 weeks.
0: Mm-hmm.
1: You know, but he's saying, you know, he's skeptical. That's the point of the video. He's skeptical. If these things are real, then they're more likely E.T. I just want everybody to realize this video that he sat down with Stephen Colbert 3 years ago. Steven Spielberg is skeptical. He don't really know what to believe. He don't really think these things are real, you know. But, you know, he's just kind of sitting on the fence. Play the second one and hear what he's now saying just a few weeks ago.
0: All right, here we go.
4: That's it. Hey, everybody, you know who that is. That's the great Steven Spielberg, director of the new film Disclosure Day. As Josh O'Connor's character is saying there, that the math that he's written out, yes, to him, he sees that and he hears that language in this math. Math and music played a big part in communication in Close Encounters,
3: right,
4: of
3: that's
4: the
3: right,
4: Third Kind, 1977. Right. How have your feelings... How have your feelings about extraterrestrials and extraterrestrial encounters,
3: right,
4: evolved over the last 49 years?
3: Well, I've been interested in everything involving, you know, what's out there. And the whole big question is, because I believe that certainly there is, you know, the cosmos is teeming with life. The big question is, has that life ever at any epoch in our history visited here? Mm-hmm. Or is that life currently interacting with us now, and has that life been interacting with us for many years? I've always been interested in this. When I made Close Encounters, for me, it was a story that I thought, wouldn't it be great when this movie comes out? Wouldn't it be great if people like this movie, they come out and they see Close Encounters, and wouldn't it be great if this someday could all come true? Wouldn't it be great if this could be true someday? And with everything that's happened from 1977 till today, I can now make Disclosure Day and say, isn't it going to be wonderful when people realize after seeing this movie that everything is true and has been true?
4: Now,
3: that's the big difference.
4: Steven Spielberg, I want you to be right.
3: I want to be right, too.
4: I want you to be right.
3: I want to be right.
4: I'm not. I want there to be aliens out there. What I want to know is, do you know things that we don't know, Spielberg?
3: I've been
4: asked
3: that
4: question. Are you sure? Because the government's dumping a lot of this alien stuff right now, right when your movie's coming out, and it seems pretty fishy, sir.
3: Yeah, they haven't dumped it on me.
4: I interviewed Obama recently about this, because I think you saw maybe did an interview where he said, no, there's aliens out there.
3: I saw that.
4: And I asked him about it, and he did the old backpedal going, I hope there are aliens out there. And so obviously he's holding stuff back from us. But he said, I said, who do you think should like go represent us if they land here? And he goes, what about me? You know, he goes, I'm a nice guy. Who do you think should represent us? And keep in mind that I am available very soon.
3: You know, I think I should represent. I mean, my whole thing is it should be me.
4: Everybody wants the gig.
3: I love Barack. I love Barack. We're friends. I love him. I love his family. But he's had his 8 years, you know? I think the whole thing is, I made Close Encounters. My first alien movie, I was 17 years old. It was called Firelight in 8mm. I made E.T. and co-produced Men in Black.
4: Yep.
3: And War of the Worlds.
4: You're just bragging.
3: No, I'm not bragging. Here's the point I'm trying to make. I've made all these movies where I've kind of played an ambassadorial role. Mm-hmm. They've never shown themselves to me. Why is that? It's so unfair.
4: Wow.
3: It's so unfair.
4: Wow, they're afraid they'll use the footage and cut it into one of your films, and the cover will be blown.
3: Well, something like that. I don't have no idea, but I'm available, guys. Yes. You know.
0: All right, Neil, tell me. Talk to me.
1: Do you notice how he's talking differently from 3 years ago?
0: Right.
1: So he moved from skeptical, then he was asked the question, well, how has your views evolved over the last almost 50 years?
0: Mm-hmm.
1: And he was like, well, wouldn't it be, you know, wonderful for people to know that it's not just, it could be true. Then he says that it is true.
0: Mm-hmm.
1: And should we really think it's coincidence? Now, I did research to look at, when did Spielberg start producing this movie would have been about 2 years ago. Mm-hmm. This interview with Colbert would have been sometime in 2023. Shortly after, within months, he starts working on this film, Disclosure Day, which is coming out coincidentally at the same time when the U.S. government is releasing this alien disclosure.
0: Mm-hmm.
1: No, that's not coincidence. Of course, Steven Spielberg is not going to say that the government came to him to produce the movie. He's not going to say that. Mm-hmm. Therefore, we shouldn't take anything that is being said there as true. But look at how he's now talking. Mm-hmm. You go from, oh, well, skeptical, not too sure, I've never seen any of them, to what's going to happen when everybody believes that it is true.
0: Mm-hmm.
1: And it's not just a movie, Sean. They are challenging the narrative of religion. These beings, should they, or when they, could they expose themselves? The storyline is going to be, and I learned this years ago, the storyline is going to be, we're the ones that gave you the Bible. We're the ones that created you. We're the ones who, et cetera, et cetera. And people apparently are going to fall for this because that's what they want to believe. It's easier for them to believe in that than there is a God, the God that is creating everything. Mm-hmm. And that is where now this movie is going. And many are saying that it's setting us up for the great deception that we see. Because we covered this yesterday, and possibly at some time we will look at how this all plays into the role of the Antichrist as people navigate to see what's happening there with that. And so that is setting up for the movie. I'm sure a lot of people are going to go see the movie Disclosure Day. Many are anticipating it. There's a lot of back story behind the what we see on the screen. So Sean, this is pretty huge as the disclosures roll out, as they discover more and more missing scientists. One of them who went missing, they just discovered her body a few days ago.
0: Oh, they did?
1: Went missing. Yeah, the what's her name? Cassius.
0: The one whose last name
1: is Cassius.
0: Yes, I
1: saw. They just discovered her body. Missing all these years.
0: Mm.
1: So something is definitely going down, and we really have to see what it is. You know, some people are going to be afraid for sure. I just want to know what's going to happen. Are they going to bring out someone? And Sean, did you watch the video with the Pfizer CEO I sent you, the little short? I don't know if you got a chance to watch it.
0: No, I did not. I didn't get a chance to answer it.
1: Yeah, it's just a few seconds. If we're on TV, we could have shown it.
0: Mm-hmm.
1: Anybody can go see. As I mentioned, when he's speaking, there is a growth that comes out of the side of his neck. Anybody can go see the video. It's just a few seconds, like 30 seconds or minutes, some of them are 2 minutes,
0: mm-hmm.
1: with him being interviewed by ABC News. And from very, very high up, they're saying that there are different forms of these beings, just like there were different forms of the Nephilim,
0: mm-hmm.
1: you know, the descendants of the fallen angels. And, you know, this is where we're going.
0: But Neil, the thing that strikes me about that, yesterday when we were ending, for the first time it really struck me about the parallels between the days of Noah, when we're talking about wickedness of man in the earth, and the intent and thoughts of his hand was evil continually, and Lord was sorry he made them. In fact, in Genesis 6:6, long before he cleansed the earth of wickedness with a worldwide flood, and all were lost except Noah and his family. I believe in Hebrew numerology, and so when I see the number 6, and I continuously see it, just like when Prophet Chuck Pierce and I forgot his partner, they constantly saw Isaiah 22:22 and the number 22. I don't know how people can get away from biblical numerology, because it sets the pace, the time. Sometimes we don't even understand why we're doing it. And I'm saying that in this season, all of these things are happening, Neil. And at this time where you have brought it up in the month of May going into June, the 6th month, with all of these things leading up to this, the movie Disclosure, and all of these things, you are highlighting and warning, teaching people like myself and others what is going on. Now, is it by coincidence you had about the Nephilims, you had now having about the UFOs? Is it by coincidence that you're speaking about human beings and thing and that spoke about in the Bible before the flood in Genesis? I mean, even the most skeptical of individuals, those who don't believe in God or believe in the Bible, would say, no, man, is this coincidental? No. Because back in those days, everybody was living, eating, drinking, getting married. In other words, they're going on as normal, much as they're doing right now. And look at all of this is happening. My fear is, Neil, is that if we don't get chastised, we're going to get blown away. So whereas many may fear being chastised, I'm beginning to wonder, I hope we get chastised so that we will have the mark and Antigua and Barbuda will be saved. I'm sorry for looking at that. Neil?
1: Yeah, Sean, I know this is, because let me tell you, a friend of mine sent me a message this morning.
0: Mm-hmm.
1: And the individual I listened to last week and yesterday.
0: Mm-hmm.
1: And they're like, boy, Neil, I hope today's show is going to be mild, you know, because my head is hurting me. You know, this stuff is way too heavy. I said, yeah, today's show is going to be mild, because I know it's heavy for people.
0: But it is heavy, and, Neil. But, I mean, Neil, yeah, you're asking individuals to accept the abnormal. I mean, something that we only saw as kids and saying, oh, that'll never happen. I mean, think about it. Think about all that has happened. All that is happening. And you're saying 8 souls were saved during Noah, once you believe in God and the Word. And you're saying 8 represents new beginning. And you're representing, you're bringing to the people all that is happening. It's just like people don't understand the war between Israel and Iran and the Prince of Persia, which is still at work, and all of these things. People

0: Yes. Saying that Israel is not the real Israel.
1: Yes.
0: And again, I put out a challenge to anyone who wants to come and debate this, Hebrew Israelite, any one of them. I see them. I've been trying to get a Hebrew Israelite to debate now for over a year. Mm-hmm. Again, this is not casual work for us.
1: Mm-hmm.
0: John, you and I have been doing this now for at least a decade or more.
1: That's right.
0: We study this stuff. It's not just to study Israel. End times, you have to study the news. You have to study. I mean, eventually we will get into, I mean, because most people don't even know, we're going into a phenomena, a weather phenomena called El Nino. And we're going to be experiencing a super El Nino. That means they're predicting very strange weather patterns.
1: But done strange.
0: Floods.
1: Look how hot it is now.
0: Floods. Correct. And Sean, it's going to be the worst weather on Earth, the experts say, in 150 years.
1: Now here is something that we should look about what's happening. And I want to take a quick break. I know we don't normally take, but I think I want to take I see some new stuff, so I want to take a break and. Because people are listening in from corners that you would not expect right now. So what are they doing in Noah's time? One, they were living carefree. That's what's going on now. While ignoring God's warnings, the church, everybody ignoring the warnings now. People were eating, drinking, and partying, not going on around. Nothing wrong with that in itself, but they were doing it with no fear of God, no repentance, and ignoring the warnings as Noah's preaching for 120 years. They mocked Noah as he built the ark. That's what's going on. People laughing, warning, people doing their own things. Now, here's a second one. They were marrying and giving in marriage. They're focused on relationships, lust, and self-pleasure. That's what's happening now. Like the whole world revolved around hookups, weddings, and status. Well, we see that on all the different date apps and all the other stuff that's taking place right now. Scholars even suggest unnatural unions. Well, I don't even want to explain that because that's so obvious that unnatural unions that are taking place now. The obsession with weddings, sex, gender identity, dating apps, and redefining marriage, that's going on now. Corruption and violence. The earth was filled with corrupt before God, and the earth was filled with, well, that's going on lock, stock, and barrel now. Society was morally rotten. Back then, it's happening now. Every imagination of man's heart was only evil continually. Murder, theft, bloodshed, wickedness, all of that was normalized. Well, we see a lot of these things being normalized in the interest of revenge, etc. We've seen all of that happening now. Global violence, like I fail to understand how anybody who could come to me and argue about Iran and them terrorists and the rest of them, I think they need to be blown off the face of this earth. The global violence, gang killings, corruption in government, and crime for clicks. Anything goes on just because they want clicks, they want likes. Nephilim and genetic corruption. That's in Genesis 6, verse 1 to 4. That's what you're speaking about. The fallen angels, which took human women and produced giant offsprings, as we're explaining right now with regards to what is happening, the unnatural unions, etc. Many believe that there was a satanic attempt to corrupt the seed of humanity. They mock messengers, you know, the AI human hybrid agendas, transhumanism, cloning, strange DNA manipulations. Look at 60 Minutes on Sunday that just passed. The same spirit of corrupting God's image. You know, prophets are mocked, truth tellers are censored. That's happening on the internet right now. You don't want to call a gay person and you say what? How can a man say he's a woman? How can a woman say that they're a man? All of that is being looked at as hate speech, etc. right now. Nobody thinks the ark Jesus is necessary. Oh, boy, that is so obvious in so many mouths right now. So as in the days of Noah means that Noah's time and modern time, eating, drinking, marrying, party, culture, hookup, obsession, ignoring the warnings, genetic perversion, suddenly, boss, it goes on and on. But that's just to give you a glimpse of what was happening then and what is happening now. You get where I'm coming from, bro?
0: Yeah, Sean. Yeah, just like you said, there, people will get the warnings and they will mock. But again, we have more information now. Didn't the Bible prophesy that

0: we're going to have earthquakes in diverse places and so on.
1: That's correct.
0: And we had an earthquake here recently.
1: 6.5 or something like that.
0: Mm-hmm. Yeah. The first one of that magnitude, over that magnitude there, 6 level, mm-hmm. in what, about 50 years, Sean? 50 years, you know. And by the way, mm-hmm. there are going to be more earthquakes.
1: Plenty more.
0: There are going to be more earthquakes. So you can notice, the news never tells you that the earthquake swarms are increasing.
1: Mm-hmm.
0: And there is I don't know if we'll ever play this video or just go through the information,
1: mm-hmm.
0: but there is a particular earthquake fault line.
1: Oh, that one.
0: That we're sitting. I don't know if you watched the video.
1: Yes, I did. I watched it. Yeah. We're sitting. Let's take a quick break, Neil. Let me just take a quick break right here, and we'll be right back. Just hang on there.

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5: All right, we are back again. Neil, you there?
6: Yeah, Sean.
5: So being it as it may right now, where does that leave us? Where does that leave us, Neil? Where do we go from here?
6: Well, Sean, there's more information to be added here. Let me give you another thing here with this whole when it comes to the human DNA that we spoke about.
5: Mm-hmm.
6: We spoke about the DNA and what they're doing with DNA analysis, etc.
5: Mm-hmm.
6: Because apparently this came out in the news, as I think I mentioned this yesterday, that mm-hmm. the CIA, we just mentioned it briefly,
5: mm-hmm.
6: the CIA allegedly now is using these genetic testing companies like 23andMe, who closed down.
5: Mm-hmm.
6: They're using the DNA information to track down people who may have genetic markers of alien DNA. Therefore, you may have alien DNA and not know, and the CIA have your file, and perhaps have whatever on that file. I don't know, and you don't even know.
5: Mm-hmm.
6: This is real. You can go check this out. And the CIA is doing this.
5: Mm-hmm.
6: And when someone has your DNA, again, they could target you. They could change you. They could create a virus that you don't even know there's a virus. You have no idea. And they could manipulate your genes, and all of a sudden you become more predisposed to a particular disease. They can even control and hack your mind. Remember, Noah Harari said, free will is a thing of the past.
5: But just to put it in there right there, I was at a home where, I think I've mentioned it before, where I saw the implants for this elderly couple. It was for Obamacare, and they had them in there, showed me it in their wrist. They had it in their wrist. And then the other guy there that was explaining that for highly security clearance, and certain military personnel, it was brought to my attention that they also have to track these individuals, so they also carry within them, what do they call them, RVR or something like that, something of that radio, something VRVR or something of the nature that they call them. So that is not a guess or maybe. It's something that is actually transpiring.
6: Yeah, Sean, and I was watching a video of a gentleman who had implanted a brain chip in him, one of Elon Musk's you know, Great Ventures.
5: Mm-hmm.
6: And, you know, they're going to market all of this because the Fallen Angels, Sean,
5: mm-hmm.
6: when they were teaching humans, they were teaching, quote unquote, good things. I'm teaching about astrology. I'm teaching, you know, women how to beautify themselves. I'm teaching weapons of war, how to protect yourselves. And that is why even in other, let's just say, civilizations in other cultures, because in other cultures, they've written about these beings, you know.
5: Right.
6: That is something that people are not fully aware of.
5: Right.
6: We hear of terms like the Anunnaki. Mm-hmm. We hear about the Anunnaki and Sumerian, in Sumerian writings. And we see these beings, and they were worshipped as various angel deities. Mm. And you know, because people don't even really know that in Mesopotamia artifacts, that in Sean, they've excavated near Nineveh,
5: mm-hmm.
6: they actually find references to the Anunnaki.
5: Mm-hmm.
6: I know this is kind of heavy for some people. Some people would have watched maybe the History Channel or some type of documentary on this.
5: Mm-hmm.
6: You know, so when we're looking at the Mesopotamian situation in that area,
5: mm-hmm.
6: And it was mentioned in the video, one of the videos yesterday, near to Ur.
5: Mm-hmm.
6: Of course, we know, we see Ur where, you know, the story of Abraham and so on. And so around in that Middle Eastern area,
5: mm-hmm.
6: we see what is going on with the Egyptians, the Egyptian hieroglyphics. All of this stuff is highlighted.
5: Mm-hmm.
6: But again, you know, in modern Christianity, the certain of the books, because of, you know, reasons that they couldn't verify it and so on,
5: mm-hmm.
6: The Book of Enoch and others were removed from the canon. However, they are in the part of the Dead Sea Scrolls, the Book of Enoch, Book of Giants, discovered in fragments.
5: Mm-hmm.
6: And it's not coincidence, Sean. It's a really huge thing. It cannot be. Not that is not a coincidence. It is 100% impossible for mm-hmm. it to have been a coincidence that the Dead Sea Scrolls were discovered in 1947, the same year that the UN voted Israel back into a nation.
5: Mm-hmm.
6: That is absolutely impossible.
5: Mm-hmm. Mm-hmm.
6: The discovery of the Dead Sea Scrolls and all what is there, because yes, hey, you have your Bible with the 66 books, but there are other writings from those Jewish scribes, the Jewish prophets, who gave us the Dead Sea Scrolls that we can use to verify, because the Dead Sea Scrolls would have been written like 150 years before Christ.
5: Mm-hmm.
6: We can verify that these Jewish prophets who wrote this, hey, it's lining up with our biblical, you know, the Bible that we have now and all the biblical accounts that we would have read about. And they discovered even the Book of Isaiah, which is interesting, because Jesus quoted from the Book of Isaiah more than any book.
5: Mm-hmm.
6: The entire Book of Isaiah is found in the Dead Sea Scrolls. And that has all the prophecies with the regathering of Israel, Isaiah 66:8. And watch this, you know, Isaiah, the whole Book of Isaiah in Isaiah 66:8 says, can a nation be born in a day?
5: Mm-hmm.
6: And Israel was literally born in a day, months after the Dead Sea Scrolls.
5: So,
6: and there we have it, Sean.
5: So there's always a prophetic marker for what's about to happen. There's always a type and a shadow of what's about to, you know, I followed that.
6: Always.
5: You know, you and I are in the same wavelength. For donkey ton of years, I've noticed that there's always a marker before the real things come. So there's always a pretender before the real one or the real thing comes. The question is that do people have the discernment or want to have the understanding of the pretense before the real one comes along? But Neil, before the time we have left, the thing that I want to, that have me extremely concerned is, yes, we got a shaking, a 6.5 or whatever. I thought it was 5.5 originally, then I said 6.5. I believe that it's a shaking of what's to come. Not necessarily just within an earthquake, but in the lives of individuals, maybe in the life of the nation, I don't know. But it's there's always a type and a shadow before the real intent comes along. Let's flip the script. Suppose that there is none. The judgment on us would be much worse rather than through the shaking we be called to repentance with the understanding that God is looking for the nation, as in 2 Chronicles 7:14. Am I correct, sir?
6: Yeah.
5: You see where I'm going? Because you're bringing, listen to what you're doing. And I'm going to get into the gentleman tomorrow from the Catholic Church and all that he's saying. Because he's basically giving us a warning of all that's about to happen. And you're giving us a warning of things that we really thought or believed to be inconceivable. Everything seems to be colliding at the same. And I've never seen so much exposure in my whole entire life as I'm seeing it on the net. I mean, every time you open the thing, there's exposure.
6: You know, Sean, let me mention this, if you can call it a fun fact. Remember I told you that the CIA is tracking down, using these ancestral databases on certain people.
5: Mm-hmm.
6: This actually was said by a man named Christopher Green. Christopher Green was part of the CIA's remote viewing program in the 70s.
5: Mm-hmm.
6: Remote viewing is a fancy term for psychic program.
5: Right.
6: Most people don't know that the CIA was using, they were using psychics, and probably still
5: do. Yes, they still do. They still do.
6: To obtain certain, like, for example, was it recently that was it in Iran that the pilot was shot down, Sean?
5: Yeah. Yes.
6: Okay. Allegedly, they use remote viewing.
5: Yes.
6: To find out where he was.
5: Right.
6: Okay.
5: Right.
6: But let's just say it's a program in the 70s. According to them, it was disbanded.
5: Uh-huh.
6: However, this remote viewer, working for the CIA, he said that the CIA is gathering people's DNA and looking at it for various patterns, etc.
5: Mm-hmm.
6: You know, it's interesting because there is a movie called Minority Report.
5: Yeah, I remember that.
6: The movie Minority Report, starring Tom Cruise.
5: Mm-hmm.
6: And in that movie, they were using these three psychic women called precogs to anticipate crime. Sean, the director of that movie, Steven Spielberg.
5: Yes.
6: Set in a stage of 2054.
5: Mm-hmm.
6: I don't believe that Steven Spielberg is just a storyteller. And just in case people don't know, the intelligence agencies, the military, has actually given script to Hollywood. This has been publicized.
5: Mm-hmm.
6: So, you know, a lot of times you see a movie, it's not just a movie.
5: Mm-hmm.
6: It's information, sometimes it's propaganda. And I'm going to be definite. I'm not going to be watching Disclosure Day for entertainment. I'm going to be analyzing every single scene of that movie for the propaganda.
5: Right. Well, it does.
6: Cool.
5: With all that is happening now and with all the information out there, for instance, who would have ever thought that Epstein was into so much Satanism? Who would have ever thought that? Who would have ever thought that that is linked directly to some of the greatest powers and the most powerful people in the world? Whether it be the Rockefellers, whether it be the Rothschilds, whether it be whoever. Who would have ever thought that what we're seeing now with regards to his exposure, even with the independent coroner totally rubbishing the official coroner with regards to his death. I mean, it never stops. So if we at this time we're talking about disclosure, sometimes when I'm going down the road, I know that guy used to say, Sean, I go down the road, I have to look at my shadow and say, Shadow, is that you? I'm beginning to wonder if I should say the same thing.
6: Yeah, Sean. And again, you know, my My friend there sent a message. They're so glad that today is a little bit milder than the last couple of weeks.
5: Mm-hmm.
6: But we're just preparing everybody for the movie. And we've already covered, of course, we're going to cover the priest there. What's his name? Is it Rapsinger?
5: Right.
6: Rapsinger, right?
5: Yeah. I couldn't stop watching. I watched it for all 4 hours. From the time I started, I couldn't stop. I mean, I thought that this man rocked my world. He confirmed a lot of the stuff that we have been speaking about, but at the same time, he definitely rocked my world with what he was saying. I mean, that's not normal what he was saying. Father Ripperger, you know, and exactly what he was warning us about. Even if you don't believe you don't come into alignment with his beliefs and stuff. I mean, he has a lot of diamonds inside. And I wouldn't even say jewels. He has a lot of diamonds in that whole interview that he did. Of course, we'll only take portions of it. But the point remains is that a lot of exposure is coming out. And from all corners of the earth. But I can't see Neil in today's day and age. I can't go to a church and just sit down in a church and listen to normal sermon. It don't do nothing for me. I can't do it. I can't go down there and sit down and talk about, you know, salvation and fornication and adultery. I can't do it, Neil. I can't, with so much that's happening in the world. I'm sorry, I can't, with so much that is happening, if you're not preparing the people for what's about to happen, you really have blood on your hands.
6: Sean. I mean, I don't just teach end times. Most of what I teach is actually not end times.
5: Right.
6: So I go through a lot of teaching, but the platform, really the foundation of the teaching is to prepare people for the return.
5: Exactly. Yes.
6: So even when I did the teaching on faith,
5: that's important. You know, that's critical. As
6: Jesus
5: a matter
6: said,
5: of fact,
6: when he returns, right, will he find faith on the earth?
5: I think that's the
6: and
5: most critical thing.
6: Yeah. If you don't know who your God is, and you may allow these disclosures to deceive you. I really don't know.
5: Mm-hmm.
6: To be honest with you, Sean, sorry to say, I'm not a candidate for this type of deception.
5: No.
6: I'm not. I've seen the Sovereign Lord, as I've said, 99 miracles, and I know it wasn't any alien. I've tested the Bible to be true. I've learned a lot. We've tested the prophetic. I mean, how can an alien explain that, you know, from Ezekiel chapter 4, we can get the date 1948, you know, the 70 years. We've mentioned the calculation before. You can literally calculate the year 1948 from Bible prophecy.
5: Yeah, you're certainly.
6: When people are saying, oh, Israel is not real, and Ashkenazi, and they're from Poland, and, you know, they're not. I'm like, yo, you know, if you actually read Bible prophecy, yeah, God said they'll scatter. God said he'll scatter them all over the earth. He said they'll come back from the land of the north. What do you think the land of the north is? You're not really saying anything that isn't in the Bible. And we covered all this already.
5: Yeah, so. Unfortunately, even when they're saying that, oh, Israel say I can't take DNA, I say, oh, Lord of mercy. I don't even answer
6: nothing
5: those questions. I don't even answer certain things anymore. I just ignore it and move on. Leave people to their own ignorance. Brother, we got to run right now.
6: Yes.
5: And so we'll talk again tomorrow. Same time, same place.
6: Yes.
5: Okay, bro. Take care. Bye-bye. Yes.

0: All right, that's it for our stint here on Radio ZDK End Time Clock. But a little lighter today than the usual heavy stuff that keeps coming down the pipe. So we'll talk again tomorrow, same time, same place, from 11 to 12 on Radio ZDK.
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Good afternoon and welcome to ZDK News at Noon for Tuesday, June 2nd, 2026. I'm your presenter, Otisa Ambrose. Here are today's top headlines. Drug charges against Jamaican businessman dropped and cancer center set to open by end of June. 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
1: Now for the news in detail. All drug charges against Jamaican businessman Francis Young have been formally withdrawn after the Director of Public Prosecutions instructed that the case be discontinued. Young of Hodges Bay had been facing 5 drug-related charges connected to a May 9, 2025 operation at Deepwater Harbor, where officers allegedly discovered 62 pounds of cannabis with an estimated street value of $372,000. The withdrawal was confirmed before Chief Magistrate Nayo Emmanuel, with Young, represented by attorney Andrew Okola. Co-accused Nadine Brandon Dumith remains before the court in relation to the same operation, with the matter adjourned for written submissions. No official reason was given for the discontinuation of the charges against Young. Otisa.
2: Thank you. In more news, Health Ministry pushes for public morgue facility. Health Minister Honorable Michael Joseph says government is working to operationalize a public morgue as part of efforts to reduce healthcare spending and improve efficiency in the system. Speaking on Point FM's On The Point program, Joseph said the plan includes bringing a new autopsy suite into operation alongside the establishment of the facility. He said the absence of a public morgue has forced the state to rely on private funeral homes for storage of bodies, creating ongoing costs that could be redirected to other health services. Joseph said the initiative forms part of a wider healthcare reform agenda that also includes a cancer treatment center, a proposed cardiac unit, expanded mental health services, and a cognitive behavioral center. Alison.
1: Thank you. And staying with health, Health Minister the Honorable Michael Joseph says Antigua and Barbuda's long-awaited cancer treatment center is expected to open by the end of June, a move he believes will significantly reduce the cost of overseas medical care. Speaking on Point FM's On Point program, Joseph revealed that the government approved approximately $200,000 in the past 2 weeks alone to support cancer patients receiving treatment in Colombia. He said the new facility will allow more patients to access care locally, reduce government spending, and could eventually provide treatment services to patients from across the OECS. The minister described the project as a key priority for the Ministry of Health. Otisa.
2: Thank you. Now, continuing the national stories, final farewell for Mary Claire Hurst. Former Senator Mary Claire Hurst will be laid to rest today following an official funeral service at the SJPC House of Restoration Ministry. The service begins at 1:30 p.m. and will celebrate the life and legacy of Hurst, who served as government senator and former leader of government business in the Senate. A public viewing was held earlier at People's Place, allowing family, friends, and members of the public to pay their final respects. Hurst, who died on May 5th at the age of 63, has been remembered for her contributions to public service, politics, and mentorship. And that was a look at the national stories. Now for news from around the region.
1: And first to Jamaica. Convicted serial killer Kimar Thompson will serve at least 66 years and 7 months before being eligible for parole, after the Court of Appeal dismissed his challenge to his sentence for 8 murders committed in 2014. Thompson carried out a series of fatal shootings in St. Catherine between August and October of that year, including a highway ambush and attacks in Bog Walk. Although the court identified some sentencing errors, judges ruled the punishment was justified given the exceptional gravity of the crimes, noting the offences were separate and violent episodes. His life sentences have been upheld in full. Otisa.
2: Thank you. And in news coming out of Trinidad and Tobago, six people have been killed in a wave of violent attacks across southern Trinidad overnight in three separate incidents spanning two police divisions. Five men were shot dead while another was stabbed in attacks that unfolded in less than 12 hours. Police say the worst of the violence occurred in St. Madeleine, where three men were killed when gunmen opened fire at a property on 6th Street. Earlier, two men were shot dead in Penal near SS Erin Road, while a third victim was injured. In a separate incident in Fizabad, a man was stabbed to death in what police believe may be a domestic-related attack. Investigations are ongoing. And that was a look at news from around the region.
1: Now, here's a recap of today's top headlines. Drug charges against Jamaican businessman dropped, and cancer center set to open by end of June.
2: The news was sponsored by Crystal Supermarket.
1: And we've been your presenters, Alison Bramble
2: and Otisa Ambrose. We now go to sports with Terry Laraji. Terry, what's the action looking like today?
3: Good afternoon, Otisa. Good afternoon, Alison.
2: Good afternoon, Terry.
3: Well, it all starts tomorrow.
1: It does, doesn't it? How are you feeling? Are you feeling confident in the Windies team and their preparations for this tournament?
3: Yeah, well, the preparations seem to have gone well. And as I said yesterday, the is about the best squad that we could have assembled at this moment in time. So all things being equal.
1: Which it won't be.
3: As the skipper Hope says, attention to detail, critical.
2: Okay.
3: So as long as they remember to put their boots on the right way, they should be all right.
1: And I hope they don't get hit with a ball. They might stop playing.
3: Well, that's part of the game.
1: It's part of the game.
3: And old Serena is making a comeback. They never learn, these people, do they?
1: What do you mean they never learn?
3: Well, why would you bother? You've achieved everything.
1: Because you're
3: a mother now.
1: The love of the sport, the love of the game, and to be a part of something. And she's also, you know, encouraging other mothers, you know, older women that thought, oh, I've got to give up. Well, no, you don't have to give up. You can have your child and have a life and still be a top sportswoman.
3: Well, they've got enough of them still active.
1: Top
3: mothers.
1: Yeah, well, I mean.
3: Anyway, she's playing doubles. She's not playing doubles.
1: Who's she playing with, though?
3: Is she
1: with her sister, or is it just
3: a
1: different person?
3: There's a young Canadian called Mbogo, who they say it looks like she's going to team up with her.
1: Well, look at that. There's mentorship there. There's training there. There's so much potential. And, you know, Serena's had a lot of issues when she's been, you know, as a woman coming up in the sport. And she could definitely be a good role model for not just Mboko, but definitely for other tennis players as well, especially for the those of ethnic persuasion when it comes to health, our bodies, etc. You know, so I think she'd do really well. So good on her. I say go for it. You're never too old.
2: Yep.
3: Well, I say it all comes back to the Yankee Dollar myself, but anyway, that's just my opinion.
1: Well, listen, we would like to say good afternoon to each and every one of you. Otisa Ambrose will be back with the 6 p.m. news, and I'll be back tomorrow morning with the 7 a.m. news. But we definitely leave you in the capable hands of Terry Laraji. Not that they could replace you, Terry. You might be a bit old for this.
3: Anytime you like.
1: We're leaving you in the capable hands of Terry Laraji with this afternoon's sport. Have a wonderful afternoon.

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2: Making headlines today, attention to detail critical against Sri Lanka, says West Indies skipper. Green City and English Harbour win ABFA playoff series, and Serena confirms return to competitive action. Good afternoon and welcome to ZDK Sports for Tuesday, June 2, 2026. I am your presenter, Terry Laraji. And now for the details. We begin today bowling off with cricket, with just a day remaining before the West Indies face Sri Lanka in the opening one-day international at Sabina Park in Jamaica. Captain Shea Hope said paying attention to detail will be critical if they want to win the series. The two teams clash in the first of three one-day internationals on Wednesday, with the home side eager to continue its dominance, having not lost a one-day international series at home since 2023. Hope noted that the high-performance camp held recently at the Coolidge Cricket Ground here in Antigua was a huge success in preparing the Windies for the task ahead.
3: It's been a very fruitful camp. That's what we set out to do in the beginning. Everyone's been training with a very strong purpose. What I liked about the camp is that we're paying much closer detail to what we're trying to achieve. And I think when you're trying to get the best out of yourself, when you're trying to be an elite team, that's what you need to do. Pay very close attention to detail and ensure that all the practices that you have, you're gaining that experience and that knowledge of what needs to happen in the coming days. I think the guys are growing in confidence and it's just about growing and building from there.
2: Shea Hope. Jamaican left-arm spinner Bytel Laws, who was a part of the 17-member high-performance training squad, will remain with the group throughout the series in Jamaica to gain invaluable experience with the team as part of his ongoing development program. Sri Lanka's preparations for the series against West Indies could not have gone much smoother. In a limited overs warm-up fixture against the Jamaica Select 11 at Chedwin Park on Sunday, the visitors produced a thoroughly professional performance. They first piled up 335 for 7 in 46.2 overs, then skittled the host for 108 in 31 overs, before both sides agreed to an impromptu second innings to squeeze extra bowling practice into the day. The first one-day international bowls off on Wednesday from 10:30 a.m. Eastern Caribbean time, 9:30 a.m. in Jamaica. Meanwhile, a 16-member West Indies Academy squad has departed the region for a reciprocal tour of Sri Lanka from June 3 to 27, where the team will face the Sri Lanka emerging players in a multi-format series designed to further strengthen the region's player development pathway. It follows the visit by the Sri Lanka emerging team to Antigua in 2025, where the sides competed in two four-day matches, which ended one game apiece, and three one-day matches, with the Academy coming out on top 2-1. Once again consisting of 2 4-day and 3 50-over matches, this tour represents another significant investment in the development of the next generation of West Indies cricketers, offering players the opportunity to gain valuable overseas experience and adapt to challenging subcontinental conditions against quality opposition. The squad features a strong blend of emerging regional talent, with 13 members being regular participants in the Academy program, including Johan Lane, Jedediah Blades, and Zijan Motara, each having already represented the region at the senior level. With Akeem Auguste being selected for the West Indies senior team and Carlin Bowen-Tuckett being unavailable for selection due to personal reasons, emerging players such as Antigua and Leeward Islands fast bowler Calvin Pittman, Kevlin Anderson, Shakir Paris and Johan Jeremiah have been afforded the international developmental experience opportunity. The first match, a four-day encounter, bowls off on June 8 at the Rajapaksa International Cricket Stadium. Meanwhile, in a rain-hit thriller in Ireland on Monday, Ireland women claimed an historic first-ever women's T20 international victory over West Indies, winning via the Duckworth-Lewis method after the heavens opened, with the hosts just one run ahead of the par score. Chasing 142 for victory, Ireland were 99 for 5 after 14.1 overs when Louise Little struck a boundary at the start of the 15th over, a four that pushed Ireland one run ahead of the Duckworth-Lewis target. Moments later, the rain returned with a vengeance and the players never made it back onto the field. The win was powered by a magnificent captain's knock from Orla Prendergast, who remained unbeaten on 71 of just 46 deliveries. Her innings, which marked her 11th T20 international half century for Ireland, held the chase together after a rocky start. With this tri-series being good preparation for the upcoming ICC Women's T20 World Cup in England and Wales, West Indies women's head coach Shane Dates said that important lessons were learned in the defeat.
4: At times probably didn't react how we should react under pressure. And that's what's going to be the big thing in this World Cup, is how we react under pressure against really good players. And I think the main thing learning from this is what we usually do in the Caribbean on Caribbean wickets and other parts of the world, what options we go to with the ball or shot go to the bat might not work over here. So it's good to go through that now and really get accustomed to these conditions. So when we're under pressure, come the World Cup, we know what the best options to take are at each situation. So that's probably the big takeout. Yeah, lots of learning opportunities. And yeah, that's what we've got to review that now and work out next game, that situation again in the World Cup. We've got to take the right options because you don't get a second chance out at the World Cup.
2: Shane Dates. The victory lifted Ireland level with West Indies at the top of the Tri-Nation standings, which also features Pakistan. West Indies women will face Pakistan on Wednesday, while Ireland will conclude their campaign against Pakistan on Thursday. You're listening to ZDK Sports, and now for other sporting developments today. Kicking into football. In the Antigua and Barbuda Football Association, ABFA, Premier League, First Division playoffs on Sunday. Green City and Sweets battled to a 1-1 draw as Green City found the equaliser from an own goal in the 86th minute. With the victory, Green City won the playoff series by a goal difference over Sweets, thus maintaining their right to compete in next season's Premier League. While in the First Division, Second Division playoffs, English Harbour and Police also played out a 1-1 draw. English Harbour secured their right to compete in the First Division next season by also winning the playoff series over Police by goal difference. Passing into netball, in the opening exchanges of the Antigua and Barbuda Netball Association Village League on Sunday, Seton's Eastsiders thrashed Pairs 53-9. As goal shoot, Shakora Prince sank 30 goals from 46 attempts, ably supported by goal attack Christina Lloyd, who dropped in 21 from 31 attempts. Action continues in the female division on June 2, when the national under-16 team faces St John's United Talented Youths and All Saints face Grays Green Fly Ballers. While in the mixed division, Willikies will face Potters, with all matches to be played at Seton's. 10 teams in all are taking part in the competition. And finally today, serving into tennis, Serena Williams, one of the greatest tennis players of all time, will make a return to competitive action after an absence of almost 4 years in the women's doubles at Queen's Club later this month. She has been granted a wildcard for the tournament, which begins on June 8, and although her partner has not yet been officially confirmed, it has been widely reported that she will play alongside Canadian teenager Victoria Mboko. The 44-year-old American evolved away from tennis in 2022 after winning 23 Grand Slam singles titles in her 27-year career. Rumors of a return began last year when her name appeared on the list of players registered for the drug testing pool. While world number one Aryna Sabalenka defeated Naomi Osaka in straight sets last night to advance to her fourth consecutive French Open quarterfinal. In a meeting between two of the heaviest baseline hitters in the women's game, Sabalenka's accuracy on serve and delicate drop shots proved the difference as she came through 7-5-6-3 to beat Osaka for the third time in the past 3 months. In the men's draw, Matteo Arnaldi made it three Italians in the French Open quarterfinals when he beat Francis Tiafoe, the last American man in the draw, 7-6, 6-7, 3-6, 7-6, 6-4, in a tremendous battle that lasted 5 hours, 26 minutes. And that story has brought us to the end of our sporting developments for today. Now to recap our top story. With just a day remaining before the West Indies face Sri Lanka in the opening one-day international at Sabina Park in Jamaica, Captain Shea Hope said paying attention to detail will be critical if the West Indies want to win the series. I've been your presenter, Terry Laragi. Thank you for listening. Do join me again for updated sporting developments in our World at Six news package. Stay tuned now for your BBC News update. Good afternoon.

0: BBC News with Govinda Gill. The United Nations has warned that a powerful El Niño weather pattern could begin in a matter of weeks, increasing temperatures on a planet already under strain from climate change. The World Meteorological Organization said precautions should be taken against a potentially strong weather event. Ambarasan Ethiarajan reports.
1: The weather pattern caused by a periodic warming of sea surface temperatures in the Pacific Ocean has often contributed to extreme weather around the world. In some regions, surging heat is the danger. In others, varying quantities of rain. The phenomenon has led to prolonged dry conditions in Australia, Indonesia, and parts of Southeast Asia, raising threats of drought, crop failures, and wildfires. El Niño typically takes place every 2 to 7 years, with the last one contributing to making 2024 the hottest year on record.
0: Teachers in cities across Nigeria are holding marches in protest at the growing number of kidnappings in schools. The teachers are demanding the release of dozens of kidnapped colleagues and children, some as young as 2 years old. Here's Chris Iwuka.
2: The teachers marched on the streets of major cities, including Maiduguri, Uyo, Abuja and Lagos. It follows assaults last month on 3 schools in Oyo State, where armed men abducted at least 39 pupils and 7 teachers. One teacher has reportedly been killed, while disturbing images believed to show some of the victims in captivity have sparked nationwide anger. The teachers say schools are no longer safe, and the attacks highlight a deepening security crisis.
0: Officials in the Kharkiv region of Ukraine have issued mandatory evacuation orders for more than 7,000 people because of the threat of further attacks. At least 21 people were killed and more than 100 injured as Russia launched drones and missiles across Ukraine overnight. Here's our diplomatic correspondent, Paul Adams.
3: More and more commentators are talking in terms of the war taking a turn now in Ukraine's favour. Obviously, Russia still has an overwhelming advantage in manpower and has shown itself able to adapt. So I don't think anyone's predicting the immediate end of the war. But I think the massive use of drone and missile strikes show that Moscow still believes that it can break Ukraine's will through the use of air power at a time when Ukraine's air defences are severely depleted.
0: Israeli forces have continued hitting targets in southern Lebanon after a President Trump-backed agreement stopped them from striking the capital, Beirut. The deal also prohibits Hezbollah from launching missiles and drones into Israel. It was announced after a tense call between Mr. Trump and Benjamin Netanyahu amid threats from Hezbollah's backer Iran to pull out of peace talks. World News from the BBC. President Trump has appointed a political ally with no national security experience as acting director of U.S. intelligence. Bill Pulte, the head of the Federal Housing Finance Agency, will replace Tulsi Gabbard, who's leaving at the end of the month. He will also keep his current role as well as continuing to chair the federal mortgage agencies. A severe tropical storm is battering southwestern Japan, where tens of thousands of homes are without power and hundreds of flights have been cancelled. 15 people have been injured in Okinawa. Joanna Keane reports.
4: The injuries in Okinawa were caused by flying objects hitting cars and strong winds knocking people over. Storm Jangmi also felled a 10-metre tree. Hundreds of thousands of people on the island of Kyushu have been advised to leave their homes because of the chance of flooding and landslides. So far, Japan's two largest airlines have cancelled 600 flights. The storm is moving northeastwards, where it's expected to cause disruption to transport in Tokyo and nearby cities. Some schools have already said they'll be closed on Wednesday.
0: Italian police have arrested 2 Pakistani nationals for the alleged murder of 4 Pakistani workers found dead in a burnt-out minivan. The vehicle was discovered at a petrol station in the Calabria region. They have reportedly been 14 cases of arson involving Pakistan.

0: the path of reform. That's the latest BBC News.
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3: Here is a look at the local weather forecast for Antigua and Barbuda. This is valid until 8 a.m. tomorrow, Wednesday, 3rd June 2026. Dry and stable atmospheric conditions will continue to persist and restrict shower activity across the area today. By later tonight into tomorrow, an approaching tropical wave and its associated moisture and instability will heighten the chances for shower activity over and around the islands periodically during that time. So today we can expect mostly sunny and hazy conditions. Tonight, partly cloudy and hazy conditions with brief cloudy spells and a 60% or moderate chance of brief passing overnight showers. Winds will come from the east-southeast at 11 to 28 kilometers per hour or 7 to 18 miles per hour with lighter spells at times. Seas will range between 1.5 to 2.1 meters or 5 to 7 feet. Therefore, small craft operators should continue to exercise caution. Rainfall thus far for the month of June stands at nil. Today we expect a maximum temperature of 33 degrees Celsius or 91 degrees Fahrenheit, and our overnight low was 24 degrees Celsius or 75 degrees Fahrenheit. We expect a low temperature tonight of 23 degrees Celsius or 73 degrees Fahrenheit. The sun will set today at 6:38 p.m. and rise tomorrow at 5:32 a.m. This is the end of the local weather forecast. I am Bernal Simon for the Antigua and Barbuda Meteorological Services at the VC Bird International Airport.
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2: 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The claim must be made within 6 months of death, supported by a death certificate and the appropriate receipts in the name of the claimant. 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
5: To be faithful is a fight. To be faithful is a fight. But God is calling us to be faithful. When the whole world going so, and God a call you to go so, it's not easy to swim against the tide. But there are blessings, there are rewards, heaven watching over to see how you respond. Are you faithful? In the little that God gives you, are you faithful? How faithful are you? You know, I mean, really, you know, me work 5 or 6 days a week, me work. But how faithful are you even with your tithe and your offering? That you give God what belongs to him. Or whatever change in your pocket you throw in the basket. In fact, let me tell you now, the reason that some people, I'll say it unashamed, the reason that some people struggling financially because they're not faithful with their tithe and their offering. Malachi says, see now, if I won't open it, when they'll put a blessing upon you, he say, you are cursed with a curse. God say, you can't even throw 10%. And you believe God for some big, big blessing? 10% of $1 out of $10. You know, I know people who don't even save. And some of you are here for years and you don't mean to talk money. But this is the reality of scripture. I know men, man, me, nice boy, this tithing thing, powerful. I say, this tall go church? Tall boy, but me send for me money with for my wife every Sunday. And when rest taxi man not to work, boy, me always at work. This thing, you're real, brother, you're real. You know, when people out, they practice tithe, and then they go, they spend the money. Some they say, Pastor, Jack, this man say, no, man, God want you, he don't want your money, bring the money. Come the man, Pastor. All the time, tithe is a flag. Hey, Jack, this in the offering basket, he say, you bring it. Because God want you, he don't want your money. But people who practice being faithful, not give half of emotion, and give when a pastor come, hype you up. If you just be faithful in your giving, your tithing, your offering, you'll see how God will bless you in the realm of finances. But some people truthfully and faithful. They give your money to all type of things, but not to the Lord. How faithful are you and you're committed to come to the house of God? How faithful and committed are you to your devotion with God? How faithful and committed are you? If faithfulness is a fight, but some of us are losing the fight, and just like King David, he say, "Help, Lord, because the faithful fail." Hardly faithful people. You see, since COVID, church attendance is a fraction of what it was. People now go to church no more. They say, "I watch it online." They're not favored to come out to the house of God now. Antigua 108 square miles. No in Antigua far. But nobody want to come to church now. Everybody say, "I'll watch it online." I get messages all the time from people. "Good service." "Yes, brother. Good, powerful service." But say, "I watch it online." We need even faithful to get up out of our house to make our presence be felt. To worship with our brothers and our sisters. Shake somebody's hand to tell them, "Bless you. You watch it at home. It's more convenient for you." Faithfulness is a fight, but it's a fight that God will reward. Add it yourself this afternoon, no? Where to judge yourself and not judging nobody. How is your faithfulness?

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1: 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And it's even better to know, I'll be receiving my maternity benefit payments during that time.
0: So they're really going to pay us for all 13 weeks?
1: That's right, all 13 weeks.
0: Could life really get any better?
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0: Mary Claire Hurst, today isn't just about the sorrow of parting. It is about honoring the laughter, the memories, and light she shared with all of us. We are gathered together here today in the presence of family and friends and colleagues to pay our official respects and honor for a life that is dedicated to service. Members of the community and esteemed guests, we come together in solemn duty to honor the memory and legacy of Cheryl Mary Claire Hurst. All of us face the difficult task of saying goodbye. Goodbye, but in doing so, we recognize the profound impact Cheryl Mary Claire Hurst made in our nation. Shall we bow for prayer, please? Our Heavenly Father, we come before you today with heavy but grateful hearts as we gather to honor the life and legacy of our beloved Cheryl Mary Claire Hurst. We thank you for the gift of her time on earth, for the love she shared, and for the positive impact she has left on our community. In this moment of profound loss, we ask for your comforting presence to surround her family, friends, and all who mourn. Grant us the strength to face this day, the grace to support one another, and the peace that surpasses all understanding. Guide our thoughts and words as we reflect on a life well lived. May your light shine upon us, and may the memory of our dear beloved sister always remain a blessing in our hearts. In your holy name we pray. Amen. Remain standing, please. Your Excellency, the Right Honorable Sir Rodney Williams, Governor General of Antigua and Barbuda. The Right Honorable Gaston Brown, Prime Minister of Antigua and Barbuda, and the Honorable Maria Brown. Members of Cabinet, Senator the Honorable Alincia Williams Grant, President of the Senate, Honorable Osbert Frederick, Speaker of the House of Representatives, Honorable Jamal Pringle, Leader of the Opposition, Members of Parliament, Members of the Diplomatic Corps, Members of the Clergy, Officials, Family Members of the late Senator Cheryl Mary Claire Hurst, ladies and gentlemen, good afternoon. Grace and peace to you from God our Father and the Lord Jesus Christ. On behalf of the entire leadership and members of the SJPC, House of Restoration Ministries, and the people of Antigua and Barbuda, I welcome you. We gather today with heavy hearts, yet with deep respect and profound gratitude to honor the extraordinary life and legacy of Cheryl Mary Claire Hurst. We extend our deepest condolences to the entire family and all who loved her. We also recognize and welcome all our dignitaries, leaders, and representatives who stand with us today to pay national tribute. Welcome. I now turn over to the Master of Ceremony.
1: Good afternoon, Church. May I ask you to remain standing? We'll invite the SJPC worship team to join us this hour as we begin this afternoon's celebration of a life well lived. This is, of course, the resident worship team here at SJPC House of Restoration Ministries. If you turn to your booklets, it's the Battle Hymn of the Republic. That's a song we will first sing before we enter a period of tributes.

0: truly, O God, is marching on. You may be seated this afternoon in the sanctuary. At this point, we're going to begin a series of tributes in both word and song, all in honor of the lifetimes and legacy of our dearly departed. We're going to invite Mr. Eustace James to come to the podium, and he has a rendition in song he will perform at this time. And thereafter, we will invite the community players. Of course, they've been around for more than 70 years in Antigua Barbuda. They will come to offer their rendition thereafter. This is Mr. Eustace James.
1: Good afternoon, church. In life, there is death. And after death, the glory. But though we grieve, we do not grieve as though there's no hope, because beyond the grave, as we steal away, is the glory. And that's my tribute today, steal away to Jesus. Steal away, steal away.

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Still.

And now we invite the members of the community players to the stage to join Mr. James as they render their tribute this afternoon.

Good afternoon, church. The Antigua Community Players, we are here to pay our tribute to a stalwart, a movement in Antigua and Barbuda. Only certain women from the Labour Party have been given the privilege and opportunity to call me comrade brother. And comrade sister, Mary Claire, was one of them. The other one is Lynette Twaits and Gloria G.B. Benjamin. Strong bond. Oh, how they want me. But I tell you, we didn't hesitate to come here as a group to pay tribute to my beloved sister. This afternoon, we sing a song that has been requested. I hope you will enjoy it, and it will bring glory to all of you. Pleasantries.

Keep the applause going for the community players there. Excellent singing as usual. The tributes will continue this afternoon as we continue to pay homage to the life and times of the late Cheryl Mary Clearhurst. She, of course, a stalwart, not only of the Antigua Barbuda Labour Party, but of Antigua Barbuda. It's been said that she had a special love for this country and for all Antiguans and Barbudans. Our continuing condolences to those who are mourning. Up next to offer her tribute, though, is Marisha Potter. We will have a selection on Pan. Marisha, as you know, is, or you may not know, is captain of the Panache Steel Orchestra. She is the reigning, if I can call her that, panist of the year, and is the recent recipient of the National Youth Award for Culture and the Performing Arts. So, once you're giving your round of applause to community players, please help me welcome, by giving a round of applause, Marisha Potter.

A round of applause for Marisha Potter. One of the best for Tanti, they say. Let's move on with our tributes this afternoon as the Antigua Barbuda Labour Party choir assembles. Let's invite now Mr. Gregory Georges. He has a tribute in word. Please help me welcome Gregory Georges.

0: Good afternoon, Church. I recognize the protocols already established, except for the president, the presence of the Governor General, Sir Rodney Williams, and the Honorable Prime Minister, Mr. Gaston Brown. The loss of Cheryl Mary Claire Hurst has left a void in the hearts of the leadership at West Indies Oil Company, especially as she had been the chair of a statutory corporation that is a critical business partner of WEOC. The fact is, we cannot achieve our objectives without their services. The good news is that we're all here to celebrate a truly wonderful life. I first knew of Mary Claire Hurst when she used to be a frequent caller to the radio programs prior to the then tenure of the ABLP government. I then got to develop a business relationship with Mary Claire some years later when she was appointed the chairlady of the Antigua Port Authority. It is through this relationship that I got to know Mary Claire Hurst as an intelligent, a bright, a tough, but fair businesswoman with the greatest of God's gifts, a very generous heart. The more I dealt with her, the more I realized that she possessed in abundance the characteristics of a true leader: self-belief, hard work, a determination to be the best and not to be defeated. Unfortunately, as chair, I had to reach out to her on several occasions to resolve impasses between WEOC and the port, as certain issues could not be resolved at the executive level. Whenever I reached out to her, she took my call every single time, and she displayed a keen interest in resolving whatever the issue was. I recall even when she was in Parliament and I would call, she would WhatsApp and say, "Gregory, I'm in Parliament. I will call you back." And she did on every single occasion. She was reliable. In our discourse, I knew very well that she had a fiduciary responsibility to ensure the best outcome for the port, but I was confident that she was fair-minded and she kept the national interest of Antigua and Barbuda in focus in her decision-making. She came across as calm, collected, and insightful in managing her role as chair. And she had that sixth sense of knowing when to get involved and when to back away. Through our business relationship, she would call me regularly, requesting opportunities for young people in our society. She was relentless in her passion for helping young people and diligent and persistent in following up and advocating for them. Given her nature, it was very easy to develop a personal friendship with her. I recall when she had eye surgery in Miami in 2021. I happened to be in Miami at the same time, and I contacted her immediately, and her sister Denise was there with her. And we decided to meet for lunch. She so readily agreed. It was COVID, and we could not go inside the restaurant. So what did we do? We ordered and we took the food into the car, and the three of us sat in that car and we had our lunch. The humble Lady Chair. Finally, I recall it was just around this time last year that she was in a hospital in Florida, and we happened to be close by. We decided to surprise her, and we met her in a hospital bed while she was doing dialysis. She welcomed us and was pleased to see familiar faces. We spent at least half an hour to an hour with her, talking on a wide range of subjects. Despite her health challenges, Mary Claire still displayed and showed why she is an inspiration to women and young people with that indomitable spirit and that constant smile on her face. So all I can say is, thank you, Lady Chair. Thank you, Cheryl Mary Claire Hurst, for the privilege of having known you for the past 12 years. Thank you for reminding us that the present moment is precious and that we should make the most of it by loving fully and generously. Spread your wings, Lady Chair, and fly them proudly. You have earned it. Thank you.
1: And thank you to Gregory Georges for your tribute. We're going to invite the membership of the Antigua Barbuda Labour Party now to assemble. And while they're doing that, we have a special tribute that has been sent by Archdeacon Franklin Reed and family. We will invite Sir Lionel Max Hurst to the podium to read that tribute while the choir is assembling.

our Prime Minister and Minister Brown, the members of Cabinet, including Senior Member Sir Stedroy Benjamin and retired member Sir Malvin Joseph. I acknowledge the presence of the President of the Senate and the Speaker of the House of Representatives. And I also acknowledge the presence of members of the House of Representatives and members of the Senate. I acknowledge the presence of the Antigua Trades and Labor Union and its executive, and the Antigua and Barbuda Labor Party and its executive. I acknowledge the presence of clergy and also comrades and friends, lots of comrades. This tribute was submitted last evening and therefore didn't make it into the program that had already been printed. But Archdeacon is a friend of the Antigua and Barbuda diaspora in New York City. And of course he comes out of Antigua. He took a wife actually from Fort Road, so I know him well. And he knows our sister Mary Claire Hurst very well. So he has written, "Tribute to a beloved servant of the people and a beloved friend, Cheryl Mary Claire Hurst. Today, we gather to honor and remember a remarkable woman, a beloved servant of the people, whose tireless dedication to her country and her community left an indelible mark on all our hearts. As a government leader, she exemplified integrity, compassion, and selflessness in every role she undertook. Senator Hurst's unwavering commitment to serving the needs of her people was evident in her tireless efforts to uplift and empower those around her. She understood the struggles and hopes of her people, and it was her passion to create positive change that truly set her apart. Her voice resonated in the halls of power, advocating for justice, equality, and opportunity for every citizen, regardless of their background. She loved Antigua and Barbuda. She loved Antiguans and Barbudans. And she loved the Antigua and Barbuda Labor Party. And I may add that she loved those of us from other places who have made Antigua and Barbuda our home. I know that for a fact. Beyond her many political accomplishments, Mary Claire was a cherished friend to many. Her warmth, kindness, and ability to listen made her a source of comfort and support. She celebrated our victories and stood by us in our darkest times, always ready with encouraging words and a helping hand. I am especially reminded of a moment that speaks to that spirit in our last Facebook chat during my wife's and my 40th wedding anniversary. She shared a message that has stayed with me. It read, "Congrats, Father Reed, the priest with the best voice in the ministry." It was a simple comment, but it reflected her generosity of spirit, her attentiveness, and her ability to make others seen and appreciated. That was Mary Claire, thoughtful, gracious, and full of heart. Family and friends, as we gather to bid farewell to this extraordinary lady, let us carry her legacy forward. Let us continue her work in the pursuit of a better future for our communities. In her memory, may we find inspiration
to serve others with the same passion and dedication she so beautifully embodied. Her legacy will live on in the lives of the touched. The paths she helped shape and the love she so freely gave. Though she may no longer walk among us, her spirit will forever remain in our hearts. Mary Claire Hurst, thank you for your service, thank you for your friendship, and thank you for your enduring love for our people. Rest in peace, dear friend. You will be missed, but never forgotten. Archdeacon Franklin Reed and family, I thank you.

Good afternoon, church. Tell me not in mournful numbers. Life is but an empty dream. For the soul is dead that slumbers, and things are not what they seem. All protocols already established is being observed. On behalf of our leader, the Honorable Gaston Alfonso Brown, we the members of this choir, to which Senator Mary Claire Hurst is the person who totally put this choir together. We are very grateful for the life that Mary Claire played in all of our lives. And we are also thankful to those who gave her to us for a while. God is good, and all the time God is good. And from where I stand is the very place where Mary Claire would have stood and delivered for many persons, be it at a funeral or just another activity being in place whereby the choir is called upon to sing. I know many hearts are broken, but let us stand strong as she would like for us to do. And it's a customary thing that before we actually get into doing any rendition at all, that we do recite our creed. And these are the words by which we live. We believe in the empowerment of our people, in the principles of good governance, the elimination of poverty, the provision of full employment, equitable distribution of wealth, and equality of opportunity and justice. And as Senator Hurst would say, sit back, relax, and enjoy.

Come on, keep giving it up for the Antigua Barbuda Labour Party Choir. There are no more red berries left in town. Lovely singing by all of you. Of course, you remember Cheryl Mary Clearhurst's alto voice, and of course, keeping the red flag flying, and of course, singing Solidarity Forever. That's what she was most renowned for those of us who would attend these events. While we await the SJPC worship team to come to lead us into worship in two songs, let's just read a bit of what Prime Minister, the Right Honorable Gaston Browne, had to write about former Senator Mary Clearhurst. We are here with profound gratitude as we pay tribute to our fallen comrade, a loyal daughter of the Antigua Barbuda Labour Party and a devoted servant of the people of Antigua Barbuda. Mary Claire was a member of the ABLP from the time she was a juvenile, and she remained a true and faithful comrade up to the time of her passing. She was more than a political supporter and officer of the party. She was a stalwart, a woman of conviction, a woman of courage. Please stand now as we join the SJPC worship team in worship.

Hallelujah. Thank you, thank God for his goodness today. Hallelujah. Praise the name of the Lord. He is worthy of all the praise and all the glory. Hallelujah.

0: You may be seated. Thank you so much to the SJPC worship team
1: and friends. We'll now invite His Excellency the Right Honourable Sir Rodney Williams to the podium. He's Governor General of Antigua Barbuda, and he'll do the first reading this afternoon for us, to be taken from Isaiah chapter 61, verses 1, 2, and 3. Isaiah 61, 1 to 3.
2: Good afternoon, everyone. The first lesson this afternoon is taken from Isaiah chapter 61, reading from verses 1 through to 3, reading from the King James Version, and it reads thus: The Spirit of the Lord God is upon me, because the Lord hath anointed me to preach good tidings unto the meek. He hath sent me to bind up the brokenhearted, to proclaim liberty to the captives, and the opening of the prison to them that are bound, to proclaim the acceptable year of the Lord, and the day of vengeance of our God, to comfort all that mourn, to appoint unto them that mourn in Zion, to give unto them beauty for ashes, the oil of joy for mourning, the garment of praise for the spirit of heaviness, that they might be called trees of righteousness, the planting of the Lord, that he might be glorified. This is the word of the Lord.
0: To continue the readings, we invite Eustace James back to the podium. The psalm this afternoon is the 23rd psalm.

0: And now we invite the Right Honourable Gaston Browne, Prime Minister of Antigua Barbuda, 1 Corinthians chapter 15, verses 51 through 58. That's 1 Corinthians 15, 51 to 58. We wait to see if this will be read or sung.
1: That's a good one. Good afternoon, church. The second scripture is taken from 1 Corinthians chapter 15, verses 51 to 58, reading from the New International Version as follows. Listen, I tell you a mystery. We will not all sleep, but we will all be changed in a flash, in the twinkling of an eye, at the last trumpet. For the trumpet will sound, the dead will be raised imperishable, and we will be changed. For the perishable must clothe itself with the imperishable, and the mortal with immortality. When the perishable has been clothed with the imperishable, and the mortal with immortality, then the saying that is written will come true. Death has been swallowed up in victory. Where, O death, is your victory? Where, O death, is your sting? The sting of death is sin, and the power of sin is the law. But thanks be to God, he gives us the victory through our Lord Jesus Christ. Therefore, my dear brothers and sisters, stand firm. Let nothing move you. Always give yourselves fully to the work of the Lord, because you know that your labor in the Lord is not in vain. The word of the Lord.
0: Thank you very much, Prime Minister. It's now time for the eulogy, the life, the legacy of Cheryl Mary Clearhurst. We invite Dr. Oswald Thomas to the rostrum, and he will present the eulogy this afternoon.

already establish, observe the eulogy of Mary Claire Hurst, and notice I didn't say Cheryl. She didn't like that. That's why for legality she put C in front of Mary Claire, because she always insists that Miss B name her Mary Claire, and they mess it up at Halberton. Good afternoon. There are people who hold offices. There are people who hold titles. And then there are the rare few who hold lives together. Mary Claire Hurst was one of those rare few. I met Mary Claire when we were teenagers in the Labour Party youth movement. What began as friendship became something far deeper. We became brother and sister. Not by blood, but by choice. And sometimes the strongest families are built that way. In November 1990, we traveled to New York together to take our college placement examination. We entered that city carrying dreams larger than our suitcases, drawing our university years. We lived together, we worked together, struggled together, encouraged each other through every challenge. Those years forge a bond that neither time nor distance could weaken. While attending college, we both worked at the Antigua and Barbuda Mission to the United Nations. There we met our dear friend, Miss Florentine Roberts, and an enduring friendship was born. During that period, we came to a troubling realization. Many members of the Antiguan and Barbudan diaspora knew very little about the significant development taking place back home. Most people would have lamented the problem. Mary Claire believed in creating solutions. Together, we launched Wadadley and Wami News, a newsletter distributed to every 3 months to more than 5,000 Antiguans and Barbudans on the mission list. As well as those living abroad. Long before social media connected communities across continents, Mary Claire was building bridges of information, identity, and belonging. She understood that people cannot support what they do not know. And she was determined to keep our people connected to home. That commitment to service and purpose revealed itself again while we were still studying in New York. Mary Claire received a call from the party asking her to return home and to contest the St. John City West seat following the retirement of her former boss and the parliamentary representative, the late Henderson Simon. For many, such an invitation would have been irresistible. For Mary Claire, the answer was simple: she declined. Later, Henderson Simon called again and asked her opinion of a young man named Gaston Brown as his successor. Without hesitation, she expressed her confidence in him and pledged her full support. The rest, as they say, is history.
What history should also remember is that Mary Claire willingly stepped away from what could have been a groundbreaking personal achievement. She could have become the first woman elected to Parliament in Antigua and Barbuda, yet she never measured success by the offices she could occupy. She measured success by the impact she could make. Mary Claire understood a principle that leadership scholars now champion around the world. The highest form of leadership is not personal achievement. It is creating opportunities for others to flourish. She practiced that philosophy and naturally and consistently long before it became a popular leadership theory. Her years of service reflected that belief. She became the longest serving General Secretary of the Youth Movement and represented the party chairman, Celesta, on the board of the Eastern Caribbean Institute for Democracy in Dominica. Wherever she served, she brought commitment, competence, and a remarkable understanding of people. One memory from Dominica captures that gift perfectly. During a Caribbean youth conference, our delegation was determined to secure the election of the late Abuda Barnes to the executive. As the votes were counted, we realized that we were tallying a single vote short. One delegate remained unconvinced and appeared unwilling to change his position. As we assessed the situation, Mary Claire and I noticed that the undecided delegate seems particularly interested in one of the members of our delegation. I drew the matter to Mary Claire's attention and suggested that perhaps a strategic lunch invitation might help. With complete confidence, she simply says, "Leave it to me." When the delegates returned from lunch and entered the conference room, voting had already concluded. Abuda Barnes had been elected. It was another example of what made Mary Claire so effective. She understood that leadership is not merely about speaking it, it's about listening. It is not about authority, it is about influence. And the influence begins with understanding people. Yet, as impressive as her public accomplishments were, they pale besides the quality of friend and sister she was. One of the greatest blessings of her life was the extraordinary bond she shared with her sister, affectionately known to many as Jelly Bean. Growing up, they were very different. MC was the adventurous and rebellious one, while Jelly Bean was the quiet, reserved sister who often found herself rescuing Mary Claire from whatever trouble she had managed to create. Yet despite their differences, they remain inseparable. As children, they share dreams. As adults, they share burdens. And as sisters, they share a love that never wavered until the very end. When MC's health began to decline,
Jellybean devoted herself completely to her care. She accompanied her to her appointments, traveled with her for treatment, sat beside her during difficult moments, and remained a constant source of strength. Of course, anyone who knew these two knew that there was always room for laughter. Jellybean constantly reminded MC to eat properly and take care of herself, to which Mary Claire would respond with a serious face, "Jellybean, oh gosh, Jack, Miss B, your name?" Me tired tell you who funa go down. Even in her most difficult moments, she found way to make people smile. It would also be impossible to speak of MC's life without recognizing the extraordinary devotion she received from her beloved niece, Layla. Long before her passing, MC shared with Layla that she intended to fight until the very end. She would do everything possible to manage her illness and continue living life fully, and that she did. Layla became her caregiver, her advocate, her private nurse, her companion, and an unshakable source of strength. Whenever doctors asked questions regarding her care, MC would simply point to Layla and say, "She no everything. Me no know nothing." The doctors would laugh and MC would laugh the loudest. Layla would wake up early to prepare both herself and MC for their appointment. Yet somehow, MC always needed just 30 more minutes. Like her six-year-old nephew, Takari, she had a childish way of resisting time itself, often behaving like a child avoiding school, always finding a reason for a little more sleep. Takari, too, shared a very special bond with his beloved Tanti, as she affectionately referred to him as her landlord. Whenever visitors arrived, he made sure that everyone knew that it was his home. Eventually, MC accepted her role as tenant and faithfully pay rent to her landlord every month, sometimes with a dollar, sometimes with a candy, and sometimes with a meal. Together, they created memories that will forever bring

cannot help but notice a profound coincidence. My son transitioned on May 22nd. Mary Claire transitioned on May 5th. In the mysterious providence of God, they now share the same month of departure. As I reflect on all that Mary Claire accomplished, I realize that her greatest contribution was not a title she held, an election she influenced, or an institution she served. Her greatest contribution was people. People she encouraged, people she believed in, people she mentored, people she lifted, people she loved. As we witness more women assuming position of leadership throughout our nation, we can see reflection of the foundation she held built, especially in Senator Govaya, whom she told me when she said she was going to step away from the Senate and the General Secretary position, she told me that she has already trained her well to take over from her as the GS of the party. And she said, but she will not be alone because I will be around to help guide her as she grows into the position. So Shanella, there may be a spiritual guidance your way. The true measure of a life is not how many doors open for us. The true measure of a life is how many doors remain open because we pass through them. Today, throughout Antigua and Barbuda and beyond, there are countless doors that remain open because Mary Claire Hurst walked through them first. She opened opportunities. She created pathways. She built relationships. She expanded possibilities. For her family, she was a source of unwavering love. For her friends, she was a steadfast companion. For her party, she was a trusted strategist. For her country, she was

0: momentum. That is why it touched every person she inspired, and every act of service that carries forward the value she embodied. Rest well, my sister. You did not simply live, you multiplied yourself in others. And as long as we continue to serve, to build, to encourage, and to love as you did, your influence will continue to shape lives long after this day has passed. Thank you, Mary Claire, for your friendship, for your loyalty, for the example, and for teaching us that the most powerful people are not those who seek the spotlight, but those who help others shine. May your soul rest in eternal peace.
1: Thank you so much to Dr. Oswald Thomas for eulogizing the life and times of Mary Claire Hurst. Well, those of you who knew the departed well knew that she had a special love for Calypso, the art form, and formed a very special, very close friendship with Gloria Benjamin, otherwise known to us as GB. She and her entourage will now come to perform. They're called Voices.
2: Good afternoon, church. I can say many things about my dear friend, Mary Claire. However, today I'll be singing. In life, she was my bridge over troubled water, and I was also her bridge. Just before, when I took Mary Claire to the airport on the Saturday, when she left, she said to me, "Gee, it's the first time that I'm traveling and I'm feeling so strange." I didn't read between the lines. While she was away in Jacksonville, she called three persons trying to find out where I was. As she told them that she got some news that I died. I learned of one from Charmaine, a mutual friend. And then after she passed, my sister, then she told me what Mary Claire said, "Tell Gloria I'm trying to reach her, I can't get her." And I heard that she passed. I tried to find out the meaning of that. But it's not my will, but God's will be done. Okay? I was there for Mary Claire to every dialysis treatment. Every day she had to go. It didn't matter the time of morning. Sometimes it was 5, 6, the afternoon, I was there. Okay, and I want to thank Dr. Coker, Nurse Barnes, and all the other dialysis patients who were there for Mary Claire. They have since expressed the shock of hearing of her death and how much they're going to miss her. Today, I'm not here to give a speech, but I want to thank God for placing Mary Claire in my life and also my family. She often said, "You do not choose the family that you're born in, but you can choose to be in the one that you want to be." My family was that family, and I'm sure many other families. And we are all here today to pay respect, the last respect to Mary Claire. To her sons, I want to say hold on to God, especially to Yannick Simon, because I was there with Mary Claire every day until Yannick left for university. Anyway, Voices, her favorite group, she was my manager from the time I started singing in 1998. That's Calypso. Now we will do Bridge. And don't judge me if I crack today. She would be listening with attentive ears and recording. Miracle, if I do crack, please forgive me. Ladies,

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1: Another round of applause there for GB and Voices. Bridge over troubled water. Ladies and gentlemen, it's time this afternoon for the word, the sermonette to be delivered by the Apostle of the House, Apostle Dr. Stephen Curtis Andrews. Please, can we stand and give the man of the house a round of applause as he comes to present the sermon this hour?
2: Thank you. You may be seated. Jamal. Cheryl Mary Claire Hughes was a major contributor to nation building. Born in 1962, she was an esteemed Antiguan and Barbudan politician, trade unionist, and public servant. Affectionately known as Tanti within the Antiguan Barbuda Labour Party, she broke several significant gender barriers in national politics, sports, administration, and government. She made history as the first female General Secretary of the Antigua and Barbuda Labour Party. She was appointed to the Senate by Prime Minister Gaston Brown in 2014. She served multiple terms and also held the position of Leader of Government Business and Minister of State in Tourism. I can go on and tell you what you already knew. I want to address very briefly today a common enemy, an enemy that we all must face. In the book of Corinthians, the great Apostle Paul made it abundantly clear that death is the last enemy to be destroyed. He has his own reasons for calling death an enemy. It is universally recognized as the ultimate undefeated enemy. One that arrives uninvited, makes no exception, and strips away control. My brothers and sisters, because it is so deeply unwanted, humanity generally deals with this adversary in a few specific ways. The reality of the foe, because death is often described as the great separator, leaves home lonely. It leaves a pain that will never be erased. It ends relationships. It halts life's work and brings profound grief. Because of its finality, we often push it aside and we push the thought of it to the back burner so that we could preserve our peace of mind. But it will soon come to all of us. We are actually fighting the inevitable. While death will eventually claim everyone, the human instinct is to fight and fight it at every turn. This battle is evident in medical advancements, the desire to protect the vulnerable, and the daily preservation of life. Ultimately, death is the enemy you don't want, because it represents the total loss of control. It grabs power from the smallest. It takes some of the mightiest. It does not discriminate, nor is it selective, from a baby in the cradle to an elderly person sitting in a nursing home, to the teenager in all of his or her strength, or the adult in the early prime of his or her life. It takes total control when it invades. Yes, this very reality is what gives human life its urgency. It is death that forces us to cherish our time on the earth and to have a deeper appreciation for relationships. Relationships that may soon vanish without us knowing, because you're here today and tomorrow you're death news. It is this urgency that forces us to put down our weapons and cease wars and have greater appreciation for the little time that God has given to us. We equate it in days, and we equate it in years, 10 years, 20 years, 30 years. The great Job equated in days, Job 14, man that is born of a woman is a few days and full of trouble. He does not equate it in years, but in days. It forces us to cherish our loved ones, to cherish our relationship while we still can, to tell someone that we love them who would hear us, because the next turn, they will no longer hear us. And all we would have of them is memories. The last enemy. The last enemy. The Bible makes it clear that death is the last enemy. 1 Corinthians 15 and 26. It's an enemy to be destroyed, because he's reigning. The greatest enemy of God and man, said the great dark Heward Mills, powerful missionary, pastors, millions all over the world. And when the cold claws of death gripped his son, as strong as he was on the pulpit, he broke in agony and pain and made this statement: the greatest enemy of God and of man is death, the last enemy. It's the first and the last enemy. It is the primary obstacle that challenges our existence. It cuts our lives short. It takes us out in the wink of a moment. Death. We don't talk much about it, because some of us are afraid, but it's part of our walk. I want you to know today that the origin of this enemy, this cruel, cold, calculated, heartless enemy that has wrecked homes and leave countless mourning, this enemy that takes you from one, twos, or a group, this enemy entered the world as a consequence of the fall, and the wages of sin is death, because it cuts relationships short. and brings sorrow. When Mary Claire's loved one goes home and their friends are no longer there like you are, when they leave her in the cemetery and they walk back into the house, her clothes will be there, the bed she slept on would be there, but she would not be there. And that's the hard reality. It cuts relationship. It treats as an enemy to be resisted and eventually eliminated. And I'm bringing this here. God said, but you must not eat. If you eat, the day you do, you will certainly die. It is a fact that man died through the disobedience of one man. Romans 5:8, that's by one man sin entered the world, so death by sin that passed upon all men. My brothers and sisters, today the Bible, not me, the Bible, the greatest book ever written, may I hasten to say, not just written, inspired, because men received not just an inspiration, but a supernatural inspiration that qualified them to receive and communicate with. And they wrote as they received. It describes physical death as an intruder, the unnatural consequence of sin, and the final enemy of both God and humanity. I sound hopeless, but the scripture emphasizes a glimpse of hope to all of humanity, because God so loved the world that he gave his only begotten son. We are not left hopeless. The scripture emphasizes the fact that through Christ, this enemy has been defeated, stripped of his power, and will one day be utterly destroyed. The last enemy. It is the final adversary. In his discussion on the resurrection, and I want to say without apology, the resurrection is a fact. The resurrection was witnessed by witnesses, over 500 of them he appeared to. The resurrection is a fact, because if you go to Jerusalem, there is an empty tomb. It's a fact that a man came into the world and died and rose again. And the great militant apostle Paul, who was once a persecutor of the church, had an encounter with him on the road to Damascus, knocked off his horse, blind in all his rage and fury and venom towards the church. He heard a voice. This was a genuine conversion. This was not religion. This was an encounter. And this man wrote 3/4 of the New Testament, all of the Pauline epistles. He wrote to the saints in Thessalonica, in Ephesus, in Rome, in Corinth, in Crete. He wrote to the Hebrews. And here, the words of this man. He calls death the last enemy to be destroyed. I want you to know, as I come closer here, that there is hope. There is hope. Defeated and disarmed, the Bible teaches that Jesus conquered death through his own resurrection. So he took away the terrifying grip of it. The Bible said in Hebrews 2 and verse 14, since the children have flesh and blood, he too shared in their humanity. That's what the scripture said. So that by his death, scripture said, so that by his death, he might break the power of him

All their lives were held in slavery by their fear of death. There were those who were afraid of it, and there are those who were not. Because Christ triumphed, Paul stands up and he famously thorns death in 1 Corinthians 15:55. And he said, "Where, O death, is your victory? Where, O death, is your sting?" He thorns it because of the victory of Jesus Christ. The Bible talks about the victory that Christ brings. And now, instead of being afraid of it, we see it as a promotion to another realm of glory. As I come closer, for believers, death status is radically altered. While it remained the last enemy, its sting has been removed, transforming it into a passage that ushers believers directly into the presence of God. 2 Corinthians 5:8. 2 Corinthians 5:8 comforts us, all of us. We are confident. Not that we are boastful, we are confident. I say, and would prefer to be away from the body and at home with the Lord. Some version puts it this way: to be absent from the body is to be present with the Lord. The Greek version of the word present means that as long as I'm absent from here, I come face to face with the one who died for me. And that's the comfort that we have. I want you to know that there is hope. There is hope. The Bible promises a future, permanent end to mortality, according to the book of Revelation 20 and 14. Death and the grave, that the Bible calls Hades, were thrown into the lake of fire. The lake of fire is the second death. The good news, my beloved, I did not have a whole lot of interaction with our beloved sister, but on few occasions when she came here for service, the warmth of a smile, the pleasantness of her appearance, the encouraging words that came out of her mouth spoke loudly to me that this was a wonderful, wonderful human being. In the new creation, God will wipe away every tear, and there will be no more death or mourning or crying or pain. Revelation 21 and 4. If in this life alone we have hope that we eat, drink, and be merry, and that when we die, we're done according to some philosophy, I challenge all of us that there is life beyond the grave. And that life is found only in Jesus. He will wipe every tear from their eyes. Revelation 21, 4. There will be no more death or mourning or crying or pain, for the old order of things has passed away. What does it mean, as I bring this closer, that the last enemy to be destroyed is death? The last enemy to be destroyed is death, because physical death is the last enemy to be destroyed, both for the righteous and the wicked. The defeat of death by the God of life is given hope that there is a resurrection from the dead. Death to the believer is a doorway, a getaway. The Bible teaches that death is an enemy of man, but it also teaches that

0: that enemy will ultimately be defeated. None of us knows our time. None of us knows our day. There are those who have gone before us. It has embraced my mother. It embraced my brother. It has embraced my cousins, nephews and nieces. And some of them felt they would have outlived me. None of us knows. But there is hope. She has come. She has lived. And she has conquered. And I hope as we leave this place today that we start thinking about eternity, because eternity without God is very long and very hard. He has defeated an enemy so that you can no longer be afraid of him. And I am not talking religion. I am talking about relationship. Death is defeated. Bow your heads with me, please. Our Father, we thank you and honor you because death is defeated. I pray today in the midst of all of us, some way along the line, somebody here would want to make a conscious, eternal decision that there is hope and there is life beyond the grave, and the enemy is defeated because of the resurrection of Jesus from the dead. If they are here and they're saying this, I pray for them. I pray that they would embrace this God of life and not a God of death. So that even after we would have served our time here, we would spend time with you in eternity. Minister to hearts. And minister to lives. In Jesus' name I pray. Amen and amen. My job is to pray for the family. Could I ask the family of the deceased to stand, please? All of the family members. Heavenly Father, we gather again in your presence to remember and honor the life of our dear sister. We thank you that you are with all of us who are mourning, because you are able to bring peace to all who are grieving. I pray that your spirit of comfort would remind them of the eternal promises. Lord Jesus, fill their hearts with your peace that surpasses all understanding. Remind them that your love never fails. I pray that you would strengthen them in their sorrow and help them to find hope in the promise of eternal life through Jesus Christ. Almighty God, as they leave this place, we pray that you will help those who are mourning to carry the memory of their loved one in their hearts and to live with faith and love. I pray that your grace will guide them until they are reunited into their eternal kingdom. God, I pray that the God of comfort, who comforts us in our time of mourning, would comfort them I pray for the grace of endurance to be present with them in the days ahead, in the weeks ahead, in the months ahead. May they remain strong and united, and may they walk in hope and purpose. I speak the blessings of God over their lives right now, Lord. And I ask these precious, precious, precious memories, these precious requests, in no other name but in the name of Jesus. I speak the shalom of God over you. And in your time of deep sorrow, let the peace of God surround your heart and your soul. In Jesus' name, shalom. God bless you.
1: Amen. May I invite us all to stand at this time. We invite the SJPC singers to come back to join us. We would like to thank the Right Honorable Sir Rodney Williams for joining us. We will acknowledge his departure as well as that of the Right Honorable Prime Minister Gaston Browne this hour. The recessional hymn is Hold the Fort, for I Am Coming.

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4: 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Strokes are very serious medical conditions that affect the entire family. 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

Thank you.

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Zero.

Could we get the attention of all, please, as we lay our sister the final resting place? Shall we bow for a brief prayer? Guide our thoughts and words as we reflect on a life well lived. May your light shine upon us, and may the memory of our dear sister, Cheryl Mary Claire Hurst, always remain a blessing in our hearts. In your holy name we pray. Amen. 2 Corinthians 1, 3 to 4 says, praise be to the God and Father of our Lord Jesus Christ, the Father of compassion and the God of all comfort, who comforts us in all our troubles, so that we can comfort those in any trouble with the comfort we ourselves receive from God, as we prepare to commit the body into the grave. We therefore commit her body to the earth. Earth to earth, ashes to ashes, dust to dust, in sure and certain hope of the resurrection, because of what our Lord and Savior Jesus Christ have done for us. Amen.

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And the fact that we are here today is a testimony that you either was very close to her and her legacy has made a mark. 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

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Miss B. His Excellency, Sir Governor General, Sir Rodney Williams.

The Honorable Prime Minister, that's the problem.

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Defense Staff, Brigadier Delbert Benjamin.

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Now we'll have the Antigua and Barbuda Labour Party executive members. This will be followed by the Antigua and Barbuda Trade and Labour.

0: Now let's move on to the general public, wherever you are. Members of the public, if you have the wit, please come. And this has... Oh, we have some more wit coming in. Honor to us, O Lord, not to us, but to your name be honor, glory, and praise. May the grace of God, the love of Jesus Christ, and the power of the Holy Spirit, which passes all human understanding and knowledge, remain and abide with us all, now and forever. Amen. Thank you very much. God bless you.
1: We have to do this one for Mary Claire. All right? 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
0: 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Here is The World at 6. And now, ZDK Liberty Radio brings you news from the national front, an in-depth account of the people, stories, and events that shape our national identity. 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
5: Welcome to the World at 6 for Tuesday, June 2nd, 2026. I'm your presenter, Otisa Ambrose. In the headlines, Health Ministry pushes for public morgue facility, and APUA reports major progress in Fry's Hill fuel seepage response. 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
5: Now for the news in detail. Drug charges dropped against Jamaican businessman. All the drug charges against Jamaican businessman Francis Young have been formally withdrawn after the Director of Public Prosecutions instructed that the case be discontinued. Young of Hodges Bay had been facing 5 drug-related charges connected to a May 9, 2025 operation at Deepwater Harbor, where officers allegedly discovered 62 pounds of cannabis with an estimated street value of $372,000. The withdrawal was confirmed before Chief Magistrate Nayo Emmanuel, with Young represented by attorney Andrew Okola. Co-accused Nadeem Brandon Domit remains before the court in relation to the same operation, with the matter adjourned for written submissions. No official reason was given for the discontinuation of the charges against Young. In more news, Health Minister the Honorable Michael Joseph says government is working to operationalize a public morgue as part of efforts to reduce healthcare spending and improve efficiency in the system. Speaking on Point FM's On Point program, Joseph said the plan includes bringing a new autopsy suite into operation alongside the establishment of the facility. He said the absence of a public morgue has forced the state to rely on private funeral homes for storage of bodies, creating ongoing costs that could be redirected to other health services. Joseph said the initiative forms part of a wider healthcare reform agenda that also includes a cancer treatment center, a proposed cardiac unit, expanded mental health services, and a cognitive behavioral center. Now, continuing the national stories. The Antigua Public Utilities Authority says progress is being made in response to the fuel seepage incident at the former Fry's Hill Power Station. APUA has confirmed that arrangements are now in place to transfer fuel from the affected storage tank, with a local contractor set to safely remove and transport the remaining fuel from the site. The authority says containment measures remain effective and are helping to minimize environmental risk. APUA is continuing to work with the Department of Environment, NODS, the Central Board of Health, and other agencies to ensure cleanup efforts are carried out safely and in accordance with environmental standards. And in other developments, She Changed Everything, Port Authority pays tribute to Mary Claire Hurst. The Antigua and Barbuda Port Authority has paid tribute to former Chairman Senator Mary Claire Hurst, describing her as a visionary leader whose efforts transformed the nation's port system. Port Manager Darwin Telemach said Hurst took charge during one of the authority's most difficult periods and spearheaded reforms that improved financial stability, resolved long-standing staff issues, and strengthened accountability within the organization. He also credited her with playing a key role in the development of the country's modern cargo port and ensuring opportunities for local workers during its construction. Telemach said Senator Hurst leadership helped elevate Antigua and Barbuda's standing in regional maritime affairs, paving the way for the Port Authority to assume several leadership roles across the Caribbean. The Port Authority has announced plans to honor her legacy by renaming its administrative building in her memory. And that was a look at the national stories. Now for news from around the region. First to Jamaica. Convicted serial killer Kamar Thompson will serve at least 66 years and 7 months before being eligible for parole. After the Court of Appeal dismissed his challenge to his sentence for 8 murders committed in 2014, Thompson carried out a series of fatal shootings in St. Catherine between August and October of that year, including a highway ambush and attacks in Bogwalk. Although the court identified some sentencing errors, judges ruled the punishment was justified given the exceptional gravity of the crimes, noting the offenses were separate and violent episodes. His life sentences have been upheld in full. And in news coming out of Trinidad and Tobago, 6 people have been killed in a wave of violent attacks across southern Trinidad overnight in 3 separate incidents spanning 2 police divisions. 5 men were shot dead while another was stabbed in attacks that unfolded in less than 12 hours. Police say the worst of the violence occurred in St. Madeleine, where 3 men were killed when gunmen opened fire at a property on 6th Street. Earlier, 2 men were shot dead in Penal near SS Erin Road, while a 3rd victim was injured. In a separate incident in Fizabad, a man was stabbed to death in what police believe may have been a domestic-related attack. Investigations into all matters are ongoing. That wraps up the story shaping our region, but the world keeps turning. Up next, we'll take a closer look on the international front. The World Health Organization's Director General, Dr. Tedros Adhanom Ghebreyesus, has traveled to the epicenter of the Ebola outbreak in the Democratic Republic of Congo, as health officials race to contain the rapidly spreading disease. The outbreak, caused by the rare Bundibugyo strain of Ebola, has already resulted in dozens of deaths and hundreds of confirmed cases in Congo and neighboring Uganda. Aid agencies warn the true scale of the outbreak may be far greater than official figures suggest, citing poor contact tracing and delayed detection of cases. Meanwhile, authorities in Brazil are investigating two suspected Ebola cases, while a suspected case in Italy was ruled out after testing negative. The WHO is urging people to seek treatment early, noting that timely medical care can improve survival rates. That wraps up our news for today. Now, here's a recap of today's national headlines. Health Ministry pushes for public morgue facility, and APUA reports major progress in Fry's Hill fuel seepage response. The news was sponsored by Townhouse Megastore, and I have been your presenter, Otisa Ambrose. Let's see what's happening in the world of sports with Terry Laraji, where there's plenty of excitement brewing. For all the latest updates and highlights, Terry, the floor is yours. Good evening.
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7: Making headlines tonight, attention to detail, critical against Sri Lanka, says West Indies skipper. Seaton's Eastsiders make strong start to local village netball series. And world number one Sabalenka reaches fourth consecutive French Open quarterfinal. Good evening and welcome to the major ZDK Sports Edition for Tuesday, June 2, 2026. I am your presenter, Terry Laraji. And now for the details. We begin tonight bowling off with cricket, with just hours to go before the West Indies face Sri Lanka in the opening one-day international at Sabina Park in Jamaica. Captain Shea Hope said paying attention to detail will be critical if the Windies want to win the series. The two teams clash in the first of three one-day internationals on Wednesday, with the home side eager to continue its dominance, having not lost a one-day international series at home since 2023. Hope noted that the high-performance camp held recently at the Coolidge Cricket Ground here in Antigua was a huge success in preparing the Windies for the task ahead.
8: It's been a very fruitful camp. That's what we set out to do in the beginning. Everyone's been training with a very strong purpose. What I liked about the camp is that we're paying much closer detail to what we're trying to achieve. And I think when you're trying to get the best out of yourself, when you're trying to be an elite team, that's what you need to do. Pay very close attention to detail and ensure that all the practices that you have, you're gaining that experience and that knowledge of what needs to happen in the coming days. I think the guys are growing in confidence, and it's just about growing and building from there.
7: According to Hope, West Indies have defended home advantage very well recently, as they look to do the same against quality opposition.
8: The one thing that we've done really well as a group, we've defended home court really nicely. I don't think we've lost two series or so, last few that we've played. So I think the consistency that we've shown at home and understanding our conditions really have been going a long way for us. And so for Sri Lanka, a team very strong, such as everyone else in the international field. So that attention to detail that we need to pay, it goes a long way in terms of the preparation, understanding what they're trying to throw at us, and finding ways to score as batters, limiting that dot ball percentage, that is something that we focus on a lot in the last or recent past. And as bowlers, trying to find ways to keep picking up wickets, because when you put batting lineups under pressure with wickets, it's a lot easier to control in the back end when things may start to go helter-skelter.
7: Hope is also very pleased to have his premier fast bowler Alzari Joseph back in the team after being sidelined with a stress fracture of the lower back for the past 12 months.
8: Yeah, it's great having Alzari back. He's been one of our strongest bowlers, especially in this format, for quite some time. And seeing him looking so fit, looking so strong, looking so refreshed, I think that's going to be a big boost for us. Not putting any pressure on him, but I'm looking forward to seeing him go well and doing great things for West Indies again.
7: Shea Hope. Jamaican left-arm wrist spinner Vital Laws, who was a part of the 17-member high-performance training squad, will remain with the group throughout the series in Jamaica to gain invaluable experience with the team as part of his ongoing development program. Sri Lanka's preparations for the series against West Indies could not have gone much smoother. In a limited overs warm-up fixture against the Jamaica Select 11 at Chedwin Park on Sunday, the visitors produced a thoroughly professional performance. They first piled up 335 for 7 in 46.2 overs, then skittled the hosts for 108 in 31 overs, before both sides agreed to an impromptu second innings to squeeze extra bowling practice into the day. The first one-day international bowls off on Wednesday from 10:30 a.m. Eastern Caribbean time, 9:30 a.m. in Jamaica. Meantime, no Sri Lanka Cricket SLC representative was invited to the ICC's quarterly meeting in Ahmedabad over the weekend, but the fact that the ICC board has not slapped sanctions on SLC's new transformation committee is being quietly celebrated by the new board in Sri Lanka, a board member said. The transformation committee was appointed by the nation's government in May, replacing the elected set of SLC office bearers. The ICC had taken a dim view of government interference in SLC in 2023, as well as in 2015, imposing sanctions on each of those occasions. Meanwhile, the 16-member West Indies Academy squad has departed the region for a reciprocal tour of Sri Lanka from June 3 to 27, where the team will face the Sri Lanka Emerging Players in a multi-format series designed to further strengthen the region's player development pathway. It follows the visit by the Sri Lanka Emerging Team to Antigua in 2025, where the sides competed in 2 4-day matches, which ended one game apiece, and 3 1-day matches, with the Academy coming out on top 2-1. Once again, consisting of 2 4-day and 3 50-over matches, this tour represents another significant investment in the development of the next generation of West Indies cricketers, offering players the opportunity to gain valuable overseas experience and adapt to challenging subcontinental conditions against quality opposition. The squad features a strong blend of emerging regional talent, with 13 members being regular participants in the academy program, including Johan Lane and Jedediah Blades, each having already represented the region at the senior level, with Akeem Auguste being selected for the West Indies senior team and Carlin Bowen-Tuckett being unavailable for selection due to personal reasons. Emerging players such as Antigua and Leeward Islands fast bowler Calvin Pittman, Kevlin Anderson, Shakir Paris and Johan Jeremiah have been afforded the international developmental experience opportunity. The first match, a 4-day encounter, bowls off on June 8 at the Rajapaksa International Cricket Stadium. Meantime, in a rain-hit thriller in Ireland on Monday, Ireland women claimed an historic first-ever women's T20 international victory over West Indies, winning via the Duckworth-Lewis method after the heavens opened with the host just one run ahead of the par score. Chasing 142 for victory, Ireland were 99 for 5 after 14.1 overs when Louise Little struck a boundary at the start of the 15th over, a 4 that pushed Ireland one run ahead of the Duckworth-Lewis target. Moments later, the rain returned with a vengeance and the players never made it back onto the field. The win was powered by a magnificent captain's knock from Orla Prendergast, who remained unbeaten on 71 of just 46 deliveries. Her innings, which marked her 11th T20 international half century for Ireland, held the chase together after a rocky start. With this tri-series being good preparation for the upcoming ICC Women's T20 World Cup in England and Wales, West Indies women's head coach Shane Dates said that important lessons were learned in the defeat.
9: At times probably didn't react how we should react under pressure, and that's what's going to be the big thing in this World Cup, is how we react under pressure against really good players. And I think the main thing learning from this is what we usually do in the Caribbean on Caribbean wickets and other parts of the world, what options we go to with the ball or shot go to the bat might not work over here, so it's good to go through that now and really get accustomed to these conditions. So when we're under pressure come the World Cup, we know what the best options to take are, you know, at each situation. So that's probably the big takeout. Yeah, lots of learning opportunities. And yeah, that's what we've got to review that now and work out next game, that situation again in the World Cup. We've got to take the right options because you don't get a second chance out at the World Cup.
7: Shane Dates. The victory lifted Ireland level with West Indies at the top of the Tri-Nations standings, which also features Pakistan. West Indies women will face Pakistan women on Wednesday, while Ireland will conclude their campaign against Pakistan on Thursday. And in the semi-finals of the Antigua and Barbuda Softball Association 30 overs competition on Sunday, Dredgers defeated Strictly Business by just one wicket in a low-scoring thriller. Matt Scores, Strictly Business, 112 all out off 16.3 overs. Javon Howell, 42. Kirk Douglas, 4 for 22. Dredgers, 116 for 9 off 19.3 overs. Dahari Francis, 74 not out. Kadeem Josiah, 3 for 30. While Buckley's 3Js beat 300 by 49 runs. Scores in the match, Buckley's 3Js, 226 all out off 22.2 overs. Damari Benda, 70. Steve Martin, 59. Andre Samuel, 4 for 36. 300, 167 all out off 26.2 overs. Brian Burton, 44. Richie Thomas, 4 for 41. Buckley's 3Js will now face Dredgers in the final of the competition on Sunday, while Survivors will face Female Flyers in the final of the 15 overs female competition, also on Sunday. Meantime, in the ACB Caribbean Parish League, Sir Vivian Richards Thursday League T20 competition, back-to-back champions Rising Sun defeated Police by 6 wickets. Matt Scores, Police, 141 for 9. Malik Marcelin, 74. Jakeem Pollard, 3 for 10. Rising Sun, 144 for 4. Jule Andrew, 47. Junior Henry, 34. Pollard, 31 not out. Darren Benta, 2 for 25. You're listening to ZDK Sports, and now for other sporting developments tonight. Passing into netball. In the opening exchange of the Antigua and Barbuda Netball Association Village League on Sunday, Seton's Eastsiders made a strong start to the competition with a dominant thrashing of Pairs 53-9 as goal shoot Shakora Prince sank 30 goals from 46 attempts, ably supported by goal attack Christina Lloyd, who dropped in 21 from 31 attempts. Action continues in the female division on June 2, when the National Under-16 team faces St. John's United Talented Youths and All Saints face Grays Green Fly Ballers. While in the mixed division, Willikies will face Potters, with all matches to be played at Seton's. This year, 10 teams in all are taking part in the competition. Kicking into football in the Antigua and Barbuda Football Association Premier League First Division playoffs on Sunday, Green City and Sweets battled to a 1-1 draw as Green City found the equaliser from an own goal in the 86th minute. With the victory, Green City won the playoff series by goal difference over Sweets, thus maintaining their right to compete in next year's Premier League. While in the First Division, Second Division playoffs, English Harbour and Police also played out a 1-1 draw. English Harbour secured their right to compete in the First Division next season by also winning the playoff series over Police by goal difference. Meantime, Caribbean football fans are set to experience the 2026 World Cup like never before. Caribbean Premier Sports Limited, the operator of the Rush Sports Network, has joined forces with Iris Sports Media in a groundbreaking exclusive media rights agreement for the FIFA World Cup 2026 across much of the Caribbean. The deal positions Rush Sports as a premier regional destination for the tournament, promising a broadcast model built specifically for Caribbean audiences. Unlike traditional one-size-fits-all broadcast arrangements, this partnership introduces a flexible, multi-platform strategy blending pan-Caribbean premier sports distribution, market-specific match selections, free-to-air partnerships in selected territories, extensive mobile and streaming access, and dedicated World Cup programming across the Rush Sports ecosystem. The approach is said to recognize the diverse viewing habits across the region. The World Cup, hosted by USA, Mexico, and Canada, kicks off on June 11. Running into athletics now, Jamaica athletes swept the podium in the women's 100 meters at Sunday's Diamond League meet in Rabat, Morocco. World Athletics Championships silver medalist Tina Clayton won the event in an impressive season's best 10.85 seconds, the third fastest time in the world this year, and the second fastest by a Jamaican woman in the event behind collegiate athlete Shanice Walker's 10.80. Breakout female sprinter this season, Lavana Williams, continued her good form with a fine performance for second in her Diamond League debut. She clocked a personal best 10.95, while Janelle Smith closed out the podium sweep by crossing the line in 11 seconds flat. And finally tonight, serving into tennis, world number one Aryna Sabalenka defeated Naomi Osaka in straight sets last night to advance to her fourth consecutive French Open quarterfinal. In a meeting between two of the heaviest baseline hitters in the women's game, Sabalenka's accuracy on serve and delicate drop shots proved the difference as she came through 7-5-6-3 to beat Osaka for the third time in the past 3 months. While a tearful Marta Kostyuk dedicated her French Open quarterfinal against compatriot Alina Svitolina to Ukraine after she made history to reach the last four in Paris today. The 23-year-old outlasted 7th seed Svitolina, who she earlier described as a legend of Ukrainian tennis, in a deciding set in the first major quarterfinal between two Ukrainian women in history, winning 6-3, 2-6, 6-2. And Serena Williams, one of the greatest tennis players of all time, will make her return to competitive action after an absence of almost 4 years in the women's doubles at Queen's Club later this month. She's been granted a wild card for the tournament, which begins on June 8, and although a partner is not yet officially being confirmed, it has been widely reported that she will play alongside Canadian teenager Victoria Imbogo. The 44-year-old American evolved away from tennis in 2022 after winning 23 Grand Slam singles titles in her 27-year career. Rumors of a return began last year when her name appeared on the list of players registered for the drug testing pool. While in the men's draw of the French Open, Matteo Arnaldi made it three Italians in the French Open quarterfinals when he beat Francis Tiafoe, the last American man in the draw, 7-6-6-7, 3-6-7-6-6-4, in a tremendous battle that lasted 5 hours 26 minutes, while Alexander Zverev ensured his pursuit of an elusive Grand Slam title remained on track with a comprehensive victory of a highly rated teenager, Rafael Hora, to reach the French Open semi-finals. Second seed Zverev is the highest ranked man left in the singles draw after a series of shock exits in Paris. The German has long been tipped for Grand Slam glory, but has struggled in the pressure moments, suffering defeat in 3 finals and 7 semi-finals, but used all his experience to come through 7-6, 6-1, 6-3. And that story has brought us to the end of our sporting developments for tonight. Now to recap our top story. With just hours to go before the West Indies face Sri Lanka in the opening one-day international at Sabina Park in Jamaica, Captain Shea Hope said paying attention to detail will be critical if the Windies want to win the series. The first match bowls off tomorrow morning at 10:30 a.m. Eastern Caribbean time. I've been your presenter, Terry Laraji. Thank you for listening. Stay tuned now for your BBC News update to enjoy the rest of your evening.

0: BBC News with Govinda Gill. President Trump has signed an executive order setting up a voluntary scheme for tech firms to share their AI models with government ahead of their release. It calls for government agencies to work with players across the industry to vet new AI models. Our North America technology correspondent Lily Jamali has more.
1: The executive order is considered a downsized version of a previous one that President Trump had been due to sign in recent weeks. Both versions aim to deal with rising concerns about cybersecurity threats brought on by increasingly sophisticated AI models. An earlier draft of President Trump's executive order called for a voluntary government review lasting up to 90 days, too long for industry allies who reportedly pushed to scuttle it. The AI directive signed on Tuesday calls for less scrutiny. Departments, including the Treasury and Defense, will now be able to test models with developers for up to 30 days before release.
0: The U.S. Secretary of State Marco Rubio has told Congress that the Trump administration will re-engage with the Global Vaccine Alliance, Gavi, as an Ebola outbreak spreads in Central Africa. Bernd de Boosman reports.
2: Speaking to the Senate Foreign Relations Committee on Capitol Hill, Rubio said that a decision to re-engage had been made several weeks ago. The Trump administration said last year that it would withhold U.S. funding for Gavi, reportedly because of concerns about vaccines held by Health Secretary Robert F. Kennedy Jr. The decision prompted considerable alarm among lawmakers, some of whom sent a letter urging Rubio to restore $600 million in previously allocated funds for Gavi, which helps countries purchase and administer vaccines.
0: The head of the World Health Organization says border closures and travel restrictions are slowing the delivery of vital supplies to Eastern Democratic Republic of Congo, where authorities are battling an Ebola outbreak. Tedros Adhanom Ghebreyesus has called for unhindered access for health workers, humanitarian staff and essential equipment to support the emergency response. A controversial bill that could extend presidential terms in Zimbabwe has passed its first reading in Parliament. Critics say the changes would weaken democratic institutions and concentrate power in their presidency. Shinga Nyoka reports.
3: The bill was briefly introduced to MPs in its initial reading.
0: Nyoka reports.
3: The bill was briefly introduced to MPs in its initial reading on Tuesday. It will go through a second reading on Wednesday when Parliament

0: to pass.
1: BBC News. Diplomats from Israel and Lebanon have been meeting in Washington for a fourth round of talks as Israeli forces continue to carry out strikes in southern Lebanon. Israel says the attacks are in response to ceasefire violations by Hezbollah. An agreement reached on Monday between Israel and the US halted Israeli attacks on the Lebanese capital, Beirut. The UN refugee agencies warned that a fall in humanitarian funding could significantly worsen conditions for more than a million Rohingya refugees in Bangladesh. A spokesman for the agency said generous support had been critical in meeting the basic needs and providing protection to the refugees who fled violence from neighbouring Myanmar over the years. A flesh-eating fly that poses a serious threat to cattle has been found in Mexico, just 40 kilometres from the US border. The detection of the New World screwworm in a five-year-old goat is the closest confirmed case to the US since it was eradicated there decades ago. Here's our Global Affairs reporter, Joanna Keane.
2: The New World screwworm isn't a worm at all, but a parasitic fly that feeds off warm-blooded animals and, in rare cases, humans. The animal can die if the fly is not detected. The progress of the screwworm through Central America and Mexico has been closely monitored amid fears it could cause millions of dollars of damage to the US beef industry. The US Agriculture Secretary Brooke Rollins said immediate quarantine procedures would be put in place if the pest was discovered on the US side of the border.
1: France's President Macron and his Rwandan counterpart Paul Kagame have unveiled a memorial in Paris dedicated to the victims of Rwanda's genocide. More than 800,000, mainly Tutsis, were slaughtered in 1994. France was accused of complicity because of its ties with the then Rwandan government. President Kagame praised Emmanuel Macron's humanity regarding genocide. BBC News.
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5: Here is a look at the local weather forecast for Antigua and Barbuda. This is valid until 8 a.m. tomorrow, Wednesday, 3rd June 2026. Dry and stable atmospheric conditions will continue to persist and restrict shower activity across the area today. By later tonight into tomorrow, an approaching tropical wave and its associated moisture and instability will heighten the chances for shower activity over and around the islands periodically during that time. So today we can expect mostly sunny and hazy conditions. Tonight, partly cloudy and hazy conditions with brief cloudy spells and a 60% or moderate chance of brief passing overnight showers. Winds will come from the east-southeast at 11 to 28 kilometers per hour or 7 to 18 miles per hour with lighter spells at times. Seas will range between 1.5 to 2.1 meters or 5 to 7 feet. Therefore, small craft operators should continue to exercise caution. Rainfall thus far for the month of June stands at nil. Today we expect a maximum temperature of 33 degrees Celsius or 91 degrees Fahrenheit, and our overnight low was 24 degrees Celsius or 75 degrees Fahrenheit. We expect a low temperature tonight of 23 degrees Celsius or 73 degrees Fahrenheit. The sun will set today at 6:38 p.m. and rise tomorrow at 5:32 a.m. This is the end of the local weather forecast. I am Bernal Simon for the Antigua and Barbuda Meteorological Services at the VC Bird International Airport.
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4: Did you lose a loved one? 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

0: sum to a person who pays for the cost of the funeral of an insured person. To qualify, the insured person must have been entitled to sickness, maternity, invalidity, or contributory age benefit, or they must have contributed to the scheme in the 12 months prior to his or her death. The claim must be made within 6 months of death, supported by a death certificate and the appropriate receipts in the name of the claimant. 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